0: Callum Wilkie and Nasir Wanganeen-Millerer after Saturday night's loss to Gold Coast. Wilkie injured his back while Wanganeen-Millerer was a late withdrawal with a lower leg injury. Melbourne is optimistic Kasia Pickett will be cleared to play Hawthorn after a collision with West Coast Jake Waterman. Wellington Phoenix has become the first Kiwi club to qualify for an A-League grand final, downing Brisbane to seal a spot in the women's decider. Arsenal has moved a step closer to winning the Premier League for the first time in 22 years with a 1-0 win over West Ham. Jorge Martin has won his first MotoGP race since 2024, and Sean Strickland has reclaimed the UFC middleweight belt in a split decision. Australian Independent Radio News.
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4: Well, good morning. There are no traffic incidents right now. Let's have a quick look at our weather today. Sydney for Monday, partly cloudy, medium chance of light showers. Chance of rain is 80% and UV index is a moderate today. 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Happy to have your company. I bring real-life stories, a great mix of inspirational music and words of encouragement. So to kickstart my second hour, here's a song from Diana Ross, Rhythm of Life.

got It Good by Diana Cochran, and before that was Diana Ross with a song called Rhythm of Life. So, do you have a rhythm in your life? If not, find it out, because you do have a rhythm. And don't be too serious in life, or you will miss out why you were created in the very first place. So have a balanced life, or let's say if you don't have a balanced life, your body will show up. You'll have aches and pains and all kinds of things. So you know your life is not balanced. You have to balance it out. You have to do everything that you got to do in life. You can't choose, I'll do this, but I will not do that. I'll go this place. You can't do that. You have to have a balanced life. Of course, something that suits you, isn't it? So you have a balanced life, and you can see your health aligning. Your health also will align for you. So we need to go back and correct some mistakes, which I've done all my life and I'm still doing. I go back and correct it all the time because, you know, my outlook to life is different now. I just enjoy it because I've lost a lot of time just worrying about things, just calculating everything and what my family will say, what my friends will say, and all that have wasted a lot of my time. So for those who have been working yourself, I am here to remind you that your old way of life and its habits are on their way out. So put away negative behaviors. I know it's okay to do life however you want, but stop and ask yourself, who do you want to become? You know, first point to address, I mean, this is for me, is not to tell a lie, because this will be inconsistent to your new identity. So as you change, your character also must change. You see, you don't only look good from the inside, but from the inside out. So when I found out that I have overcome a habit, you know, we all have habits, so sometimes when you're growing, that habit doesn't no longer applies to your, you know, your new age or the season or time you're in, it no longer fits in. So I had to change a lot of my habits. And when I did, I was so happy. But actually, I didn't think I could do it. But when it finally happened, I was so thrilled, you know. But now I have another problem, because I have to incorporate that new habit, you know, the new changes into my life right now. And it was so challenging because I was afraid what my family and friends would think about my change. But I was so desperate to go to the next level, because you know why? I was so far behind. I was so far beyond that. I never thought that I could catch up. But the decisions I made, you know, there were days I slept all by myself. I didn't have friends to go out. And, you know, it was many, many lonely nights I've had. I cried to sleep because I was so desperate for a change. And you know what? I made it out. I just crucified everything that was not looking good for my... You see, if you don't make changes, you cannot move forward. There's no such thing. So many people say, oh, how did she do it? How did he do it? There's a lot of sacrificing. There's a lot of work. If you want to change a character, there's a lot of work to it. So then I realized, like, unless if I want to do it, no matter who I have, which counselor, what friends I have, it did not change me. Because I was quite comfortable with all the help that was given to me and I was not making any progress. Then I said one day, oh my God, I'm growing older and there's nothing has been changed. So I said, okay, I'm going to step up and I'm going to be vulnerable, you know, to people. So I did. I did it afraid, actually. I was very, very fearful, but I actually did it. And I realized, like, you know, I don't care how I feel and what people say about me. I'm just going to enjoy my life. This is who I am, and I want to make better. I want to be better, you know. So, like I always say, I am work in progress. And the most important thing to me is, because I've learned it the hard way, so now I want to help others with the change that I have experienced. So this is why I do my show, and it's called Real Life Stories, because we can't say things anyhow. You know, we can't put limitations to people. You know, we can't say you have to do it, or you got to do it, or whatever. So we can't do that. So I just hope that
know, we are all learning from our mistakes. And yes, we are all work in progress. So don't worry where you're at. That's what I'm trying to tell you. Don't worry where you're at. Don't even worry about it. Just dump the whole old self and just step out into something new. And don't expect anything. Just expect to be happy.

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Celine Dion, Because You Loved Me. So, have you loved those around you? It's quite important to let them know that we love them. In order to love others, we have to learn to love ourselves first. So, when we love ourselves first, right, we look after ourselves. We need to look after ourselves. Sometimes we give away too much away to, you know, other people. But it's good to pull back sometimes. So what I'll do is, once a week, I'll take a break in the middle of the week. I don't know nothing. I only answer, like, important calls or texts. Other than that, I'll make time for myself because I want to refresh and I want to think, like, what else to do. So I have been doing that for a while and it works for me. So by end of the day, like 4 or 5 o'clock, you know, I'm fresh. I have a new perspective to life. I have reordered my all my calendars, you know. This one goes first, that priority. Because if you don't have clarity, you cannot make decisions. So it's very, very important that, you know, sometimes we are always listening to what people are saying, so we want to change. But the answer is within yourself. The answer is not, people can help you only so much. Books can give you so much. You study only so much. But the answer is within you. So you have to go inside and you have to take it out because you have been born for such a time as this, for something different. You have something unique in you that probably I want to have something of you. You know, maybe you're a good writer. Maybe, you know, you're a good listener. Maybe you're good at jokes or you make me laugh. There's something in you that I need so that I can grow. So this is what I've been learning, like, finally when I've come to the end of a season in my life, because there are many seasons to go, I realize, like, I will not have anybody on my table. You know, it sounds very prideful, right? But it's not, because I have come a long, long, long way and I cannot afford to trip. So I'm always curious about someone else's story because I'm learning too. So life is not perfect. It's not perfect. We all are work in progress. And God has created us to be so wonderful, so unique for a certain function. And we need to identify that. You know, so go ahead and write your story, because I met an elderly lady, she's about 80 plus. She's not very friendly, not very friendly vibes, but she just looked at me and said, write your story. And I was like, oh, okay, write my story. But I didn't have any story because I had to go to my past and pick up my past. And then I was thinking, like, what have I done in the present? What has changed? And then I realized, like, if I don't take a step forward, I do not have a future that I want. I'll have a future that other people want, you know. Many people will come and say, oh, you're weak in this, you can't do this. So they come and tell you what to do. But end of the day, there is something in your soul that you need to fulfill it. You need to know what exactly you need. Because once you fulfill that, you know, and you don't have to look to anybody for any encouragement or anything, because everything comes from within. But the most important thing is you have to do right all the time, not sometimes. Sometimes it's hard to do right because you'd say, no, I didn't do it, she did it, you know, we just, you know, have this blame game. So when you don't do that, when you said, no, I'm going to give in because I'm going to be happy today. So don't worry what people think, because all the time I've been doing that. I always wondered what people think of me. They're judging me by the way I walk, the way I talk, the way they look at you, you know, so really, like you feel you're being judged. But you know what? Don't bother. Don't even care. And don't even bother about how people feel, because sometimes they're looking at you, but their mind is somewhere else. Then I learned, like, I have been the problem all my life. Whatever I've done, I will take full responsibility of it. So I've done it, and I have not only helped myself, I have also helped many others. And we're all on a journey. And today, you know, when I'm sharing this story, I feel happy because this is the truth. I've come a long way, and I'm quite proud of myself. My mom is no longer with me anymore. She's passed on. But if she's watching from heaven, she'll say, well done.

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1: I'm Alan Baskin. The Prime Minister is laying the groundwork for changes in tomorrow's federal budget. The government is planning to rein in the capital gains tax discount and negative gearing incentives for property investors. But Anthony Albanese has repeatedly promised no change to either of these tax breaks. He's told the ABC circumstances have changed and reform is needed.
2: If we do change our position on any policy, we will explain why it is that that is occurring. We know that a big priority of my government has been, since 2022, has been housing.
1: The Master Builders Association says $2 billion in government funding for housing infrastructure will help boost supply. The policy to be outlined in the budget will see money go to state-based utility companies to connect homes to the services they need. Master Builders Association spokesperson Danita Warne says it's a good start.
3: We think it may well fall short of what we thought was appropriate, which was more in the vicinity of $5 billion. Nevertheless, we're hoping that it is part of a broader package for the budget on Tuesday night.
1: A senior federal minister says Labor is ready to tackle the challenge of One Nation after the party's win at the Farrah by-election. A leading pollster believes the Pauline Hanson-led party will have similar success in regional seats and could also target suburban areas. One Nation MP Barnaby Joyce says voters are already getting on board. Environment Minister Murray Watt says he'll be happy to remind voters of One Nation's voting records.
4: One Nation has voted against every piece of cost of living relief we've delivered. They've voted against every housing investment we've delivered. And they've voted against the cheaper medicines and improvements to Medicare that have helped working Australians.
1: Health experts are stressing the small number of hantavirus infections on a virus-stricken cruise ship shows this is not the same as COVID or a flu outbreak. A government-supported flight will bring six people who've been on board the MV Hondius from the Canary Islands to Perth. It's not clear at this stage if they'll quarantine in WA or when they return to their home states. Victoria's ambulance paramedics have been told they'll be fully supported if they walk away from a situation if their safety is in danger, even if it means withdrawing patient care. The ambulance union is calling on the public to help protect first responders after a pregnant paramedic was attacked on the job by a woman who'd overdosed. Union Secretary Danny Hill says she'd hoped to keep working well into her pregnancy, but has been forced to step down for the safety of her child.
5: Oh, it's disgusting that we've got a paramedic who is 12 weeks pregnant, had literally just saved the life of this patient, and while they're offloading the patient at the hospital, they've lashed out, punched the paramedic in the face and in the stomach while they're pregnant.
1: President Donald Trump has taken to social media to describe Iran's response to the latest peace proposal as totally unacceptable. Tehran's response to the plan reportedly includes an immediate end to the war on all fronts and a halt to a US naval blockade. This is Air News. The NRL world is talking about Nathan Cleary's bizarre dropkick during Penrith's clash with Canberra. Sarah Patterson takes up the story.
6: The superstar halfback scored one try and kicked five conversions as the Panthers claimed a 30-18 win over the Raiders yesterday afternoon. But it was Cleary's brilliant, if unorthodox, goal line dropout with 9 minutes left on the clock, which stunned the crowd and rendered commentators all but speechless. Instead of kicking clear, Cleary scuffed his attempt along the floor. Intentional or not, the ball ended up just centimetres beyond the 10-metre line and narrowly out of play. Sarah Patterson, Air Sport.
1: In AFL, Melbourne coach Stephen King is confident Kasiah Pickett will be clear to play Hawthorn after a collision with West Coast Jake Waterman. The Eagles forward played out the match as the Demons recorded a 32-point win. In the Premier League, Arsenal downed West Ham 1-0 after a controversial VAR decision disallowed a goal for the Hammers. Jorge Martin has won his first MotoGP race since 2024. The Spaniard won ahead of Italy's Marco Bezzecchi and Japan's Ai Ogura. Aussie Jack Miller was in 15th place. Australian Independent Radio News.
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7: Listeners, welcome to Speak Your Truth show with Pree. We are the local radio for Cumberland, Hills and Parramatta. In this show, we talk about all sorts of topic talks. And today, we will speak about a subject matter that involves a person that actually, through her job, has a global impact. The show today is called Global Impact Stories. For that, we have Dileka at the show. Dileka, welcome to the show.
9: Thank you for having me, Priya. It's a pleasure to be here with you today.
7: In this particular segment, we bring inspiring tales from individuals making a difference around the world. So today, with Dileka, who has dedicated over 20 years to humanitarian and development work, it is a real pleasure for us to have her here. Currently the Senior Coordinator for Grants and Partnerships at the International Rescue Committee in Bangladesh, Dileka is a breath of fresh air to the world. So Dileka, can I ask you, how did you begin your journey?
9: It's a very long journey. I started my career when I was 19 years old. So those days, between the university entrance exams and actually entering the university, there was a two-year gap. So prior to entering university, I did two jobs. Actually, both of those jobs are permanent jobs, right? One, I was a teacher with the government, and the second, I was working with a leading private bank. And then I had to quit those two jobs. First, it was the teaching job, then the banking job. And it was highly paid as well. And I was, when the time came for me to pursue my higher studies, I had like second thoughts. Because all what we do is to do a proper job, right? And I had a permanent job. Why should
7: and
9: I
7: money
9: leave?
7: Is attractive.
9: Exactly.
7: Yes.
9: But I think it's a good decision I took, and I pursued my higher studies. And then after...
7: And what did you do for your higher studies?
9: I was doing agriculture BSc, and I did
7: economics. Which is a bachelor's in
9: agriculture.
7: Yeah,
9: bachelor's. Yeah, okay. And my specialization was economics.
7: Wonderful.
9: And yeah.
7: Wonderful combination.
9: Yeah, exactly. Yeah, but I think I would say like I know everything other than agriculture by now.
7: My parents are agriculture teachers, and I definitely know. Definitely, I wouldn't have mastered it. So kudos to you for doing that.
9: Yeah, exactly. I mean, perception you have when you say agriculture is like farming, right, on those days. Mm. But when you do start your degree, it's totally different. You do all sort of things. There's a funny thing saying that agriculture graduates knows everything other than agriculture.
7: I love that. Yeah. So where did that lead you next?
9: After graduation, I joined a district chamber of commerce, which is far away from where my hometown. Mm-hmm. I would say like I have been very rebellious in my career decisions. Mm-hmm. That is the first time I went to that district. It's a very rural, very, very arid zone as well. Mm-hmm. 7-8 hours away from my home.
7: I see.
9: But I took that decision, and then I joined a very interesting project called JobsNet. It was a private-public partnership. So it's a whole new experience for me. You'll imagine like private sector and public sector working together, right? Yeah.
7: Mm.
9: So it was a great experience. I was there for 4 years. And that is where actually I started my INGO career. I joined International Youth Foundation. It's a US-based organization, and they were a subcontractor for one of the USAID projects, and I was the country focal for that program. And then after the project came to an end, I joined UN. Joining UN is one of the dreams I had when I was because UN is, you know, like, it is like a very reputed organization. So I was there for about 2.5 years, and then I joined Oxfam.
7: So this one, I'm always, because Oxfam is an organization I have a great deal of respect for. So could you now tell us a little bit about who Oxfam is, and also what was your experience like there?
9: Yeah, so Oxfam is a global organization, right? It is a... I would say like it's a turning point in my life as well. It is where I learned a lot I am always respectful and grateful for Oxfam, for where I am now.
7: What were the key things that you learned over there in those early days?
9: So I started my career as a business development professional, or in other words, if I say like fundraiser.
7: I see.
9: Through Oxfam. Just to tell about Oxfam a little bit, it's a confederation of 21 independent NGOs. Like one is like Oxfam, Australia Oxfam, Great Britain Oxfam, America.
7: So likewise, across the globe?
9: Yeah. Mm-hmm. We call it affiliates. If we call it Oxfam Australia, we call it an affiliate.
7: I see.
9: So it's a huge organization, I would say. Sri Lanka, they did both humanitarian and long-term development work. If I am to explain humanitarian work, it focuses mostly on immediate relief during a crisis situation. Mm-hmm. It could be a man-made crisis or a natural crisis. The work you do in long-term development is you act on a root cause, right? Like poverty or inequality. But when it is humanitarian responses, it's basically a crisis. It is immediate relief.
7: Good way of putting it, definitely.
9: Yeah, so it could be life-saving, and there are people like displaced. Sometimes we have to evacuate people because of a natural disaster. All over the world, all Oxfam's does, both humanitarian and long-term development, plus the advocacy work on human rights and all the inequalities. I mean, I was with Oxfam Australia, based in Sri Lanka, but all the Oxfam's does the same thing. And that is an organization actually who put a lot of efforts on development.
7: How do they decide which country needs more development work versus humanitarian crisis? Is it based on the need of the country?
9: Exactly. So, for example, right now, if you Gaza, Ukraine, like these are where the humanitarian responses are, right? Mm. But all the least development countries or developing countries where the long-term development is required. But in practical sense, where there's a humanitarian response, there's long-term development is also needed. I mean, even Sri Lanka, there was a civil war which lasted for 26 years. That's so that war came to an end in 2009, and I joined Oxfam in 2011. So most of the work I contributed during my time was on reconciliation, peace building, and livelihood development, because those areas which we worked are war-affected areas. So you don't work in the capital, right? So you always go for the areas where the need is there.
7: Incredible, really incredible. I've got goosebumps when you actually talk about all of this. Humanitarian work is quite close to my heart, and community capacity building is quite close to my heart as well. So, Dileka, that truly, truly is fascinating work that you have done. And I love how you have made decisions at a very early stage of life to actually go after what you love doing. But what I'd like to also know, when you were working for Oxfam, what were some of the key challenges you faced during your time there, if you were at liberty to tell us that?
9: Yeah, thank you for that question. I'm a fundraiser. I'm into business development. Wherever I work, I mean, it doesn't matter what the organization is, my job is always challenging because I have to raise funds in a very restricted funding environment. Mm. During my time at Oxfam, Sri Lanka was listed as a middle income country. So you see, like when you see it, all the donors see the country as, okay, this is not a country that needs money. So we need to deprioritize this country. In actual sense, we see the income distribution inequalities, right?
7: Absolutely.
9: What you see as a whole, the country's income is not actually what it reflects when you go to rural areas.
7: Right.
9: The discriminations are there. So raising funds in such a situation where donors are deprioritizing, it's really hard. But I would like to say, when I was leaving Oxfam, I was managed to get two European Union funds, which came to about 14 million euros. So I left Oxfam with my head high. So I never left a country when the organization was at a difficult situation, because I'm the person who's responsible for raising funds. So I always left an organization with my head high not that I was leaving when the organization was struggling. So yeah, so I would say like, so that is a challenging wherever I work. The funding, fundraising is not easy because there are
7: restrictions. It sounds like you do like a challenge as well. So you take pride in your work, very obviously, and knowing that this funding is critical to the countries that you operate in seems to be the drive for you to go forward, if I framed it correctly.
9: You said it very well, yeah.
7: You've done your bit in Oxfam. You now move on to International Water Management Institute. What prompted this transition? Why did you leave?
9: So I was working on a country office, right? Like Oxfam Australia, they're headquartered in Australia, but I was at a country office. So International Water Management Institute was the only organization headquartered in Sri Lanka. So I wanted to get an experience working in a headquarters. So the moment I saw the opportunity, I grabbed it. The experience there was totally different from what I got at Oxfam because I was a business development manager there and I have to work with 14 different countries located in Asia and Africa. So it was a multicultural, multi-context environment that I had to work. I had to support all the countries on fundraising from centrally. So it was a great experience.
7: Yeah. How did you enjoy it? What sort of experiences did you get by liaising with these different countries, especially around that humanitarian side of life?
9: You always address the needs. When you're restricted to one country, you understand the context of that country only. But you get to see the context of different country context, different difficulties, different humanitarian needs, different development needs, and also you get the opportunity to work with multicultural environment. You work with different people, different countries, right? The context, the way of communicating, the time zones, everything is different. Like, it's amazing. I would also like to mention, if you're in a country, you get the exposure to implementation as well. But if you're in a headquarters, you're sitting somewhere, right? So you're not much exposed to the real situation.
7: Right.
9: It's totally different, but I think it's a nice experience. I enjoyed it a lot.
7: Well, head offices make a lot of decisions that make or break projects or make it harder or easier. So really, I can imagine the amount of responsibility that was on your shoulders for execution. So in the next segment, I want to talk a little bit more about your current role, which I find it incredibly fascinating. All your roles are equally fascinating, but this particular one, I really would like to talk a little bit more about, Dileka. So please hold on and we will be right back, listeners, to give you the next segment of Speak Your Truth Show at Alive.

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3: Listeners, welcome to Speak Your Truth Show with Pri in Global Impact Stories. Today we have Dilika, who has been very generous in coming to the show. It's the fact that she happened to be visiting Australia. Well, I'm going to let the cat out of the bag, Dilika, and say how you and I know each other. We went to school as little children, and I used to watch you, I remember, as this girl who seems to be very sure of herself. And I used to look up to you back then and notice that you were actually a bit different from the other girls. We went to an old girls' school, and we lived in a city that was a little bit outside the main city, which was Colombo. I've watched your career progress over the years, and I heard you have gone into a role at the International Rescue Committee, you and I had a bit of a chat, and I said to you, this is incredible. What is it that you do? I even said to you, if I'm coming through Bangladesh, I'm going to come in and please show me around. So what a pleasure today to have you in the studio, Dilika. Where in 2023 you joined the International Rescue Committee in Bangladesh, from memory, if that's right, is that correct?
4: Yes, exactly, Priyanka. And Pri, I also want, because you just mentioned like how we met. I remember you when we were in grade 5, and I remember we were in the same competition for some elocution competition. We both were in competing.
3: English was very good back then.
4: No, you had a very nice accent. As a child, I would say.
3: But I think your accolades over the years, I've admired you because of the path that you took that was so different to so many people that I knew. Could you tell us a little bit, what made you leave to a place that you had such little support in terms of a system and join an organization to take roles and responsibilities that was so far from your family, which you had such a wonderful system going? Why did you go?
4: Yeah, thank you, Pri, for bringing that question, actually. So this happened in 2023, yeah. It was a turning point in my career as well as in my personal life, because I never left my family or my country other than for traveling, like for visits, right, short visits. It was the year my daughter also went to Australia to pursue her higher studies. So I thought like, okay, now I have less responsibilities as a mother and I have more freedom. I never look for international opportunities. I always thought I have a role to play for my family, though I have the total freedom from my husband as well as my rest of the family. Yeah, I thought that this is a moment. Why shouldn't I look for the opportunities outside the country? I had my restrictions as well because I wanted to be somewhere closer to my country. That's why I selected Bangladesh, because my parents are old, wanted to make sure that in any case it's reachable, not far away, right?
3: It's shorter than us actually going to Western Australia. That's true.
4: Exactly. It was a 24-hour journey this time for me with five and a half hours transit. So, yeah. I had my career for 20 years, but I never been an international role. Mm. And it is far bigger responsibility than having a national career. It's a developing country as well, right? And it's a hugely populated country.
3: I also have to take my hat off to your family who has helped you in this journey. And I think you have repeatedly said, what a pillar of strength your husband and your daughter has been in this journey. So sound like you made this decision not lightly, but at the same time, you were really fortunate to have that support.
4: My husband, he was always been supportive. He was the one who was actually asked me, like, what don't you look for? So, I mean, that's what prompted me to look for opportunities. I mean, I was nervous as well because it was not a country I have been visited before. Even people there, like, they were very welcoming. The hospitality, the welcoming, the support.
3: What a positive uptake. Welcoming nature of the people seems to have resonated with you. So can I ask you, what are some of the key projects you're working in on at the moment in IRC?
4: Yeah. Before going into projects, I would just like to let you know, like, what the crisis, it is the Rohingya response. There was a genocide in Myanmar in 2017, and currently there is over 1 million refugees, Rohingya refugees, hosted by Bangladesh government. That makes the world's largest refugee camp in Cox's Bazar. This is in Cox's Bazar district. So my location is not in Dhaka. I'm in Cox's Bazar. That is where my work takes place, where these Rohingya camps are situated. So I would say, like, I'm more close to Myanmar than Dhaka, right? So that is that part of the country. Those 1 million refugees hosted in 33 congested camps. I would say, like, one family lives in 12 by 12 feet space. There are about six people living, and those are not permanent structures, and those are temporary structures. And it's very sad situation if you go there. I'm always grateful for Bangladesh government as well, because they are poor country as well. But they hosted these people for more than 7 years now. It happens in 2017.
3: Incredible.
4: Yeah, so our projects are like, we work on education, health, livelihood, recovery, and even humanitarian responses, because, you know, Bangladesh is very vulnerable for climate disasters, natural disasters.
3: Yes.
4: So even these refugee camps, there are landslides, there are floods, and even fire incidents, because even in Bangladesh, it's not, there are seasons, but not as in Australia. But you see, there are times that the temperatures goes down up to 10 degrees. So in these camps, it's very cold, and they light fires, and this turns to fires. There are times people got burnt and they died. So it is such a sad situation. But I would like to mention especially about our health services. We have 24/7 hours health services, which is like small hospital. You have all the kind of services, maternity care, child care, non-communicable diseases care, inpatient, outpatient services.
3: And where do the staff come from? Are they from all over the world?
4: So you have few international staff, but majority are national staff. We have about 500 staff.
3: 500 staff that looks after. And do you know how many people live in that camp?
4: It's over 1 million.
3: A million people?
4: Yeah. That is the world's largest refugee camp. Yes.
3: What an experience for you. By saying experience, how much do you have to be mentally prepared for this situation, which I guess you haven't seen this before?
4: No, it's my first time.
3: And do you get training to be able to cope with this situation?
4: In our work, we always get 3 months break. It is needed.
3: I see.
4: You give a rest and recreation 5 days break. Every humanitarian worker is given that, because it is not good for your mental health to be in that situation throughout. Or every 12 weeks, we get a break. That is a hard part of being a humanitarian worker. whenever I go to the camps, I feel so sad because they are kids themselves, yes, but they're at maternity clinics.
3: But how do you cope with that? Do you put your work hat on and you really have to put the professional hat on and deal with the situation at hand?
4: Yeah, we always have to put our professional hat, right? Like, we can't be emotional. But whenever you go to the field, you feel it. But sometimes I feel it for days. You can't let your feelings go out, like, you can't, right?
3: You have to stay on course, yeah, and deliver the kind of solutions that you need
4: exactly
3: to deliver. So is there any projects that you want to talk about at all that's very specific that you find interesting, that you guys are a part of?
4: I see health as life-saving. Because these refugees do not have access to the government-led hospitals. If the aid community is not there, they would basically die.
3: Yes.
4: That's why I say, like, it's a funding restricted environment, but you need to raise funds because these people are treated only by the aid money, not the government money.
3: This is really important that we had this chat for this very particular reason. For us to be able to understand, why do our governments go to other countries and give funding? Sometimes it feels like so much easier to go, I really don't understand, what does this serve? And this is you telling us at ground level what happens with this money and why it is essential. So Dileka, I truly thank you for giving us, like I said, I haven't had anyone like you in this show, so you are quite unique to me too, and even more special because of the friendship we have shared since we were children, going from country to country myself as well, and we kept that friendship. And I know why, in a way. I said to you the other day, I think it boils down to this moment where I get to be the person who's so privileged to be able to hear your story and for you to tell the world what really happens, where you work. Dileka, with over 20 years of experience, what advice would you give to someone looking to pursue a career in humanitarian and development work?
4: Yeah, that's a good question, Prey. I would love to see many more humanitarian workers in this world and have the passion to be a humanitarian worker. Every attribute that is required for any job is required. You need to be a team player, you need to be open for learning and growing, and you need to have strong coordination skills. But besides being a humanitarian worker, you must stay adaptable because the context is evolving. You may start with a certain crisis, but in the middle of crisis, it may turn out to a different crisis, right? It can happen. So as I said, like, we work on landslides, we work on floods, we work on fire, and we work on shootings are happening, you know, shelter needs and health needs. So it is evolving. You have to be adaptable. Being a humanitarian worker means you're working in a crisis situation. And you need to be sensitive. And you have to be empathetic. And you have to be committed and flexible. So yeah, it's not an 8-hour job, 9 to 5. There are times you have to work beyond your working hours. There are times I have left office at 10 p.m. There are times I have worked during the whole weekend. And as a fundraiser, when there's an emergency, we always have our stocks, dignity kits, whatever needed. But you need to raise funds. So my job is to ensure for that response, we have enough money. So if it is U.S. government, we write a proposal, send the situation report, we do a need analysis, and there are times I have been awake until midnight to see the decision because of the time difference, right? Then we know, like, okay, we got the funds. Because it's crucial for me to know whether it's rejected or not. If it's not rejected,
3: because it can be life and death.
4: Exactly. Because there's no time, right? You have to respond immediately. People are... they are shelterless. It's a life-saving response.
3: Sounds like you're kind of a doctor in an emergency department,
4: I would say.
3: But a different kind of a doctor. So, Dileka, I wish we could chat more. I would like to leave the listeners with the thought every time that you give to organizations that support these humanitarian causes, this will be a really good time for you to pat yourself on the back and know that you are doing something that's great for the world. Thank you, Dilika, for coming on board. It is a real pleasure to have you today.
4: Thank you for having me, Prey. It's a great pleasure. I think my visit was memorable with this chat with you.
3: Amazing.
4: Thank you again.
3: And please, travel safe, and the world is a better place because of you.
4: Thank you. See you in Bangladesh.
3: I will see you soon. Thank you, listeners. Do tune into Speak Your Truth show at Alive 90.5 on Mondays. And I wish you a wonderful day.

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1: As we wrap up for the hour, I wanted to thank you for joining us. I hope you enjoyed this segment. Have a wonderful rest of the week, and we will see you soon. Bye for now.

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1: Hello there, this is Michael Lynch. A multi-billion dollar measure to give Australian workers an extra $300 in their pockets has been scrapped. Tomorrow's budget had been expected to contain the one-off earned income offset. But a story in today's Age newspaper says the sugar hit has been taken off the table amid concern that it could worsen inflation. Cabinet sources have suggested the offset will likely be delayed until the next financial year. Volatile oil prices, meanwhile, will see Australia Post increase its fuel surcharge on parcel services from the beginning of June. The domestic parcel sending and StarTrack surcharge will rise from 12 to 19.5%, an increase Liberal Senator Sarah Henderson says is unacceptable.
2: How can Australia Post and the government, of course the government effectively runs Australia Post, how can the government stand by and do nothing when small businesses need so much help?
1: The National Australia Bank is preparing to hire as many as 1,500 workers offshore. That claim comes from unnamed industry sources who've detailed the bank's plans to increase its footprint in Vietnam and India. The move has also sparked fears that the plan could lead to further job cuts here at home. A Labor minister says the ALP is ready to tackle the challenge of One Nation in Sydney's West after the minor party's win in Saturday's Farrah by-election. A leading pollster believes the Pauline Hanson-led party will have similar success in regional seats and could also target suburban areas of Sydney. Labor's Murray Watt says he'll be very happy to remind voters of the party's voting record.
3: One Nation has voted against every piece of cost of living relief we've delivered. They've voted against every housing investment we've delivered. And they voted against the cheaper medicines and improvements to Medicare that have helped working Australians.
1: Passengers who were on board the cruise ship at the centre of a deadly hantavirus outbreak are now homeward bound. The ship's Australian passengers, who'll be the last to disembark in the Canary Islands, will then board a special flight home. Infectious diseases expert Peter Collignon says while the images are reminiscent of the early stages of the pandemic, this is a very different situation.
4: There's over 200 people that have been on board this ship, including the ones that have got off St. Helens before, and so far the total number of people infected appear to have been at most 8.
1: To World News Now, the Lebanese Health Ministry says Israeli attacks in the past 24 hours have killed 51 people, including 2 medical workers. It says the Israeli enemy continues to violate international laws and humanitarian norms by committing more crimes against paramedics. The ministry says 2,846 people have been killed across the country since March 2. In Air Entertainment News, the Netflix drama Adolescence was the big winner at the BAFTA Television Awards last night. The hard-hitting drama, which became a national talking point when it was released in March last year, won gongs for Best Limited Series, and there were acting honours too for its stars Stephen Graham, Christine Tomako, and 16-year-old Owen Cooper, who becomes the youngest ever winner of the Best Supporting Actor Award. Now to finance news, where the All Ords is down 61 points to 89.19 and one Australian dollar is buying 72.33 US cents. This is Air News. The Penrith Panthers are today celebrating a 30-18 point victory over a determined Canberra Raiders side in the last of the NRL's round 10 games. Canberra levelled the score at 18 all early in the second half, but tries from Nathan Cleary and Billy Phillips helped lock in Penrith's 9th win of the season. Panthers coach Ivan Cleary says it was a great contest from both sides.
5: It's a bit tit for tat, so if we score, they score. I didn't really feel like it was sort of because we, you know, weren't concentrating or whatever. It was just probably just earned.
1: And the Melbourne Storm yesterday posted their first win since round 2, defeating the Tigers 44 points to 16. In the AFL, Richmond has been denied its second win of the season, going down to Adelaide by 37 points, and Melbourne had an easy 32-point win over the West Coast Eagles. Wellington Phoenix has become the first New Zealand club to qualify for an A-League Grand Final, defeating Brisbane Roar 2-0 in extra time. Wellington will now meet Melbourne City in the women's season decider. Soccer, and for the first time in 22 years, Arsenal appears to have a very real chance of winning the EPL Premiership League Cup after defeating West Ham 1-0, extending its lead on the top of the Premier League table. And Australian golfer Lucas Herbert has earned a place at next month's US Open after winning his first LIV golf event. Australian Independent Radio News.
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0: today's bulletin, brought to you by Your Sound, Your Community, Alive 90.5.
1: Hello there, this is Michael Lynch. A multi-billion dollar measure to give Australian workers an extra $300 in their pockets has been scrapped. Tomorrow's budget had been expected to contain the one-off earned income offset. But a story in today's Age newspaper says the sugar hit has been taken off the table amid concern that it could worsen inflation. Cabinet sources have suggested the offset will likely be delayed until the next financial year. Volatile oil prices, meanwhile, will see Australia Post increase its fuel surcharge on parcel services from the beginning of June. The domestic parcel sending and Star Track surcharge will rise from 12 to 19.5%, an increase Liberal Senator Sarah Henderson says is unacceptable.
2: How can Australia Post and the government, of course the government effectively runs Australia Post, how can the government stand by and do nothing when small businesses need so much help?
1: The National Australia Bank is preparing to hire as many as 1,500 workers offshore. That claim comes from unnamed industry sources who've detailed the bank's plans to increase its footprint in Vietnam and India. The move has also sparked fears that the plan could lead to further job cuts here at home. A Labor minister says the ALP is ready to tackle the challenge of One Nation in Sydney's West after the minor party's win in Saturday's Farrah by-election. A leading pollster believes the Pauline Hanson-led party will have similar success in regional seats and could also target suburban areas of Sydney. Labor's Murray Watt says he'll be very happy to remind voters of the party's voting record.
3: One Nation has voted against every piece of cost of living relief we've delivered. They've voted against every housing investment we've delivered. And they voted against the cheaper medicines and improvements to Medicare that have helped working Australians.
1: Passengers who were on board the cruise ship at the centre of a deadly hantavirus outbreak are now homeward bound. The ship's Australian passengers, who'll be the last to disembark in the Canary Islands, will then board a special flight home. Infectious diseases expert Peter Collignon says while the images are reminiscent of the early stages of the pandemic, this is a very different situation.
4: There's over 200 people that have been on board this ship, including the ones that have got off St. Helens before, and so far the total number of people infected appear to have been at most 8.
1: To World News Now, the Lebanese Health Ministry says Israeli attacks in the past 24 hours have killed 51 people, including two medical workers. It says the Israeli enemy continues to violate international laws and humanitarian norms by committing more crimes against paramedics. The ministry says 2,846 people have been killed across the country since March 2. In Air Entertainment News, the Netflix drama Adolescence was the big winner at the BAFTA Television Awards last night. The hard-hitting drama, which became a national talking point when it was released in March last year, won gongs for Best Limited Series, and there were acting honours too for its stars Stephen Graham, Christine Tomako, and 16-year-old Owen Cooper, who becomes the youngest ever winner of the Best Supporting Actor Award. Now to finance news, where the All Ords is down 61 points to 89.19 and one Australian dollar is buying 72.33 US cents. This is Air News. The Penrith Panthers are today celebrating a 30-18 point victory over a determined Canberra Raiders side in the last of the NRL's round 10 games. Canberra levelled the score at 18 all early in the second half, but tries from Nathan Cleary and Billy Phillips helped lock in Penrith's ninth win of the season. Panthers coach Ivan Cleary says it was a great contest from both sides.
5: It's a bit tit for tat, so if we score, they score. I didn't really feel like it was sort of because we weren't concentrating or whatever. It was just probably just earned.
1: And the Melbourne Storm yesterday posted their first win since round two, defeating the Tigers 44 points to 16. In the AFL, Richmond has been denied its second win of the season, going down to Adelaide by 37 points, and Melbourne had an easy 32-point win over the West Coast Eagles. Wellington Phoenix has become the first New Zealand club to qualify for an A-League Grand Final, defeating Brisbane Roar 2-0 in extra time. Wellington will now meet Melbourne City in the women's season decider. Soccer, and for the first time in 22 years, Arsenal appears to have a very real chance of winning the EPL Premiership League Cup after defeating West Ham 1-0, extending its lead on the top of the Premier League table. And Australian golfer Lucas Herbert has earned a place at next month's US Open after winning his first LIV golf event. Australian Independent Radio News.

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1: Good afternoon, everyone. It's Liz Mulheron with the Healing and Guidance Show, and I hope you've had a wonderful weekend, and I'm back here on the radio on Monday, like I am every Monday, to help guide and heal whoever's listening. And I hope that you can take away at least one aspect of what I'm talking about today to make a difference in your life. And the subject I'm going to be talking about today is energy and vibration. And as a psychic and as an energy healer, that's the space I work in constantly. So it really is understanding, first of all, what energy and vibration is, because as a psychic, that's, whether just myself or any other psychic, that's a space, I call it the in-between worlds, and I would refer to myself as the bridge between heaven and earth. But to get onto that bridge, it's all about being an energy and being at a certain frequency to get there, to understand what's happening and the messages that are coming through. But as in the realm of psychic perception and energy and vibration, it really does play a really key role. And just as all physical objects have mass and density, everything in the universe, they all have a significant frequency or vibration. Everything you see and touch and smell starts with a point, and that point is some form of energy that is created over time. So the psychic ability that, you know, I tap into and others tap into is an energy frequency which enables us to sense, interpret, and even respond in an energy surrounding people, places, and things. So as a healer myself, when I'm working with people and I have energies come out of my hands, and you might say, Liz, that's crazy. But as a healer, and if the healers out there are listening to me, we have an energy source that comes down from the divine. I say the heavens, people say the universe. What your belief is, what your belief. I'm not here to change anyone's belief. I'm just sharing my experience and my understanding of the universe. So as a visual, there's a light that comes down from heaven. It goes through my head and it goes through different chakra points. So we all have chakras, internal energy points we all have, and everyone is gifted these points. We were born with them. So I'm no different to you, me, or anyone down the street. So we have the chakra, which is the top of our head. And when I talk, think about, you know, the giant telephone, energy towers or telephone towers. It's a bit like that. That frequency that comes out of them towers that goes through the atmosphere to make our phones work and make our computers work and make the radio work. That's frequency. So that's vibration that's going out to connect different particles to create something moving forward. In our human body, we have these little vibration points, and they're called chakras. So we've got one at the top of our head. We've got one in our forehead, in between our eyebrows. And then we've got our throat chakra. We've got our heart chakra, which is in the middle of our throat. Obviously, the throat is in our throat. The heart is in the middle of our chest. The solar plex is just above our belly button. The solar plex, the sacral is just below our belly button, and the root chakra is at the base of our bottom. So this energy force comes down my body through all the different chakras, and then we go back up to the heavens. And so what it is this vibration that flows through our body. So what that does is that aligns me with the heavens to tap into the unseen to help whoever I'm helping. But everything we touch and see is energy. You hold a ball, that's energy. You walk down the street and you see a car going past, there's energy around that car. Everything starts with energy and vibration. So for another example is, imagine walking into a room, and this is about feeling the energy or the vibration of the room. So you walk into a room and you immediately feel a sense of tension or happiness. So we have all been to a party, for example, and you walk in and you go up to a couple and you're all of a sudden, you go, okay, they're having an argument or a disagreement. You can just feel it. Or if you walk in to work and you know that something's not right because it just doesn't feel right, because the mood in the room is just subconsciously you're picking up on that vibration, that what's happening around people. And even you can walk into a room and no one's there, but there've been a heated discussion beforehand and you go, oh, that doesn't feel good, so you leave. And same when you walk into a house, I do a lot of house clearing. And if you're selling a house and there's been either a death or it's been sold because of a divorce, you really need to be cleansed, because that energy of all them arguments and disagreements still sit in that house. And it will either make the house hard to sell, or the house will end up going for a cheaper price because it will turn people off. And I remember once I had a client and she was looking at a property and around the eastern suburbs, and I said, look, I feel that you're going to buy a unit and it's going to have a black wall. And she said, Liz, I don't want a black wall. And I said, I know you don't want a black wall, but you're going to walk into this apartment, you're going to see this black wall. The black wall is turning everyone off. But you have to look past the black wall, because the black wall can change. You can paint it white. But what that black wall was doing is giving off an energy in that house as dark, gloomy, unhappiness. And so when other people walking in this apartment to buy it, they're going, oh, no, it's not for us. It's not for us. But because I was able to give her that insight, she walked into this apartment. She's seen the black wall and she said, no, that's okay. Liz said there was going to be a black wall. I can paint it. And as soon as she visualized that black wall as a completely different color, the feeling of that unit completely changed, and she got it for a bargain price. And as soon as she brought it, she painted the wall a different color. Would have added thousands of dollars onto her apartment just by changing that color. So it really is energy and vibration is how we feel about a situation. And it really is an indicator of how we can react in that situation. We can either turn around and leave, or we can go, okay, let's do something different to heighten the vibration. Because we all have that ability to change. It's up to us whether we want to. And on that note, we're going to go to some high vibration music, because music is a really quick and easy way of shifting a negative energy or negative vibration or a heavy vibration to a lighter one. And again, it depends on what music you choose, because if you're having a party, you don't want slow, calming music. You want upbeat music so people get up and dance. But then if you're having a dinner party, you don't want, you know, In Excess or AC/DC playing in the background when you're trying to sit down and have a nice intimate meal. You want something nice and soft. Same when you're sleeping. You don't want head-banging music while you're trying to sleep. You want something nice, calm and relaxing. That's all based, the energy and vibration coming from that music is reacting to your body, which puts your body into a certain state of being, which helps you process and do what you need to do, whatever that is, whether it's sleep, whether it's dance, whether it's enjoy a conversation. And again, we all have that choice to choose what energy and vibration we want in our environment. So enjoy this music. And this is Liz Mulheron with the Healing and Guidance Show. And I will be back with some more insight about energy and vibration.

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4: Welcome back, and let's continue this fascinating subject about energy. It's something I'm really passionate about. So vibrational energy is a spiritual concept, and it suggests, well, I believe everything in the universe, including humans, is made up of a form of energy that vibrates at different frequencies. So these vibrations, they impact our emotions, our health, and our spiritual well-being. So I believe that by changing the rate of your vibration, you can improve your overall well-being. And I know with people I work with, it makes a huge difference. Example, when you're happy, you give off this beautiful frequency, this beautiful energy. So when you're walking around, people go, they tend to be drawn to you because people like people that are happy, generally. If you are in a really foul mood, someone that's happy may really, really grind your teeth, and you just go, well, I can't stand that person because they're always so happy in my life. I'm always so miserable. And so they'll tend to go and find other miserable people to whinge with and stay in that, I want to say, darker energy or darker or heavier vibration. So I call, when it comes to energy, I say light or dark. And vibrations, heavy or light. Heavy or light. So there's a little bit of a difference. So when you are happy, your health improves. You tend to make better choices for yourself. And whether you're happy or content or just grateful for what you have in your life or what you do and for you as a person, then what tends to happen is you attract positive things into your life. Whereas if you're a lower energy or a heavy vibration, then what tends to happen is if you're angry and frustrated, you tend to attract situations in your life that will confirm or make you go, okay, that's why life's crap, because, you know, this has happened, that's happened, and every day I get up and it's just a horrible day, or there's always lots of traffic, or I never get a parking spot, or, you know, when you think like that, what the universe does is go, okay, let's give them that, because that's what they're thinking, and that's the energy they're putting out there. Because with the universe, the heavens, the angels, whatever you believe in, what we put out energetically is what we receive. And as I said, we have these energy portals within ourselves that sends out this vibration. So if you get up and you expect to have a bad day, the universe and the heavens are going, oh, well, Liz is expecting a bad day. Let's create this for her. Let's create that for her so she has a bad day because that's what she wants. Don't sit up there thinking, well, Liz, that's ridiculous. We want you to have a good day, but they just give me what I want. But if I wake up in the morning and go, today's a great day, I'm going to go shopping, I always get a good parking spot, then I will get a good parking spot. And I've been doing it for years. I call them my parking angels or my parking fairies. When I go somewhere, I say, look, you know, parking fairies, can you please create the ideal parking spot for myself and my family? And I will always get one. I know with my partner, he thought it was a load of crap when I used to go, oh, you'd go, oh, no, no, we won't get a parking. It's always busy. And I said, no, just trust me. And then all of a sudden, I'd be getting parking spots. He goes, Liz, how do you do that? And I said, because I put out there in the universe, that's what I want. I put this energy out there of an expectation that, you know, this is what I like and the universe delivers. So that's the power of energy and vibration. And it's as simple as shifting your mindset, shifting how you feel about the world, shifting how you feel about the situation. For example, if you go to work and you have an issue with a certain colleague at work and their vibration's very different to you, and you might be a person that's glasses halfway, half full, and there is a person that's half empty. So what it is working with that person and helping them go, and if they say, oh, life's really crap, say, well, actually the sun's shining and you're breathing. You could be dead, or, you know, you could be in a wheelchair. Life's pretty good. So reminding others that how fortunate they are. And it does take a lot of, I suppose, self-discipline, because we can really get sucked into negative energy. It's like a black cloud and it comes for you. And if you're not strong enough to stand in your own power and go, that's your cloud, you keep it over here, I like my happy bubble. But once you start doing it, and all of a sudden things will start to shift. And I work with a lot of people in the workforce, and there is a lot of negativity out there. And whether it's bullying, whether it's putting people down, whether it's emotional manipulation, there's lots going on. There's really no difference between a schoolyard dramas and office dramas. They're pretty much the same. It's just you got little people over here and big people over there, but we don't change that much. And once a bully at school, the bully's going to go into the workplace. But it's not about the bully. It's how we work with and can understand a bully to get the best out of them. So a bully is just, their energy is very much a lower, darker energy where they like to manipulate. But if you go into it and you stay strong in your power, strong in your energy, put out positive vibrations, suggest the glass is halfway, half full rather than empty, then you start to shift that energy around you. So if you're in the workplace and you find that the energy is really heavy, rather than complain about it, go, okay, what can I do within myself to shift that energy? And I'm going to come back and help you understand just a few little tips to help you shift your life when it comes to energy, simply by the things we do and we wear. This is Lynn Mulheron with the Healing and Guidance Show, and I'll be back with a few tips to help you lift your vibration and energy to make a difference in your world.

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4: So energy and vibration. So listening to what I just spoke about before our music is how you're asking yourself, Liz, how can I change? How can I go from feeling down and moody to feeling joyful and having that high vibration? And therefore, when you have a high vibration, then you will contract more. So some ideas about vibrational energy, it's we need to raise our vibration. So believing that you can raise your vibration, and the way of doing that is by practicing self-love, forgiveness, joy, meditation, and appreciation. You can also try surrounding yourself with positive people, books, and magazines. There's so much out there on the internet. There's, you know, lots of people complain about the internet and the dangers of the internet and the damage it causes. Yes, that's true. But there is also a lot of positive stuff out there. So it depends on what you look for. If you want to look for crap, you'll find crap. If you want to look for something that makes you feel down and think how bad your life is, you can find that. But my suggestion is start listening to things that are positive. Find a mentor. Go on to this, Google certain people that you look up to if you believe in what they're teaching or that teaching vibrates with you. Like when I say the teaching vibrates with you, it's when you listen to someone talk and you listen to a vibration, to a podcast, and you go, wow, that makes me feel good. I really resonate with that person. So when you resonate with that person or you resonate with that idea, it means you're on the same frequency, you're on the same energy level. So therefore, you're aligned with that person and therefore their teachings will relate to you and you can go, well, okay, I can follow that. I can try that technique. It's simple. Let's practice in it. It makes a difference because we're all different. There's certain people I would look at and there's other people that go, oh, no, they're not my cup of tea for whatever reason. It's not to judge because that's their life and that's what they believe in. I believe in something different and that's okay. But it really is stopping for a moment and say, is that good for me? Is it not? Does it feel good? Does it make me feel happy? Does it make me feel confident? Does it give me hope? And when it gives you hope, then that's a positive. But if you listen to something and you feel down, you feel heavy, you feel anxious, then you go, okay, now this isn't for me. Let's try someone else because there's so much out there. But again, it's your life. Your life is all based on your choices. You can't blame your parents. You can't blame your husband. You can't blame your kids. You can't blame society. Can't blame the politicians. All you can do is look at yourself and go, what choices can I make? And one of those choices is looking after your energy and your vibration by what situations you put yourself in. So that's a really good, quick and easy way of lifting your vibration. So if you're feeling down, make sure you do something about it. Listen to something. Go for a walk. If you're having a hard time at work, go for a walk. Listen to a podcast. Listen to some music. I love country music, so I'll have country music playing when I'm in the car if I'm not listening to a podcast because it really does make a difference. And just before our last song, I mentioned about bullies in the workplace and how we can shift our vibration. Music is one of them. So if you've got the opportunity and you can play a little bit of music at work, pick something that lifts people up, that is inspiring, that makes people feel good. Another way is colours. Colours really make a difference in our environment. I tend to wear really colourful clothes because I love colourful clothes, and I've actually got a pink jumper on today, which I love, and I always get lots of compliments when I wear this pink jumper, and I'm sure some of the ladies up the shopping centre think I only have one jumper because I tend to wear it a lot, but it makes me feel good. And when you feel good, again, you give that vibration off, that energy off, to say, I feel good, I'm happy in my own skin, I'm happy with who I am. And people tend to look at you, and I always found it really strange when I started doing energy healing that I'd walk through the shopping centre, I'd go places, and people would look at me and I'd go, well, this is really weird. And I'd check my top to make sure my buttons were done up. I'd check, you know, I sort of double check my clothes to make sure everything was okay. I wasn't looking out of place, but I couldn't work out why people looked at me because I'm just normal like everyone else. And I remember talking to a friend who was a healer, and I made the comment. She said, oh, that's your light. And I said, what do you mean? And she said, well, because I work in that space 24/7 with all my clients, so when my energy is quite bright, so when I go out into certain places, my energy is quite bright. And depending on how I feel, I'm normal. I'm not on a high 24/7. I have my own human worries and concerns. But when I go out and my light's really bright, then people are looking at my light, not necessarily me. And she said, some people will be looking at you and go, why am I looking at that person? But it's just that energy. And I find that children are attracted to me and animals love me. So it's because of my energy the frequency I'm giving up, that's what they're drawn to. We all have that ability within ourselves. I'm not special. We're all special. I should say that. We're all special. We're all unique. But I'm no different to you. And once we understand the energy and the vibration, how you can empower yourself to be that higher level, then it does really shift things in your life and in a positive way. So that's how powerful it is. So to raise your vibration, practice self-love. Self-love is not selfish. It's about putting yourself first. You know, having boundaries, saying no when you know that you don't have time to do it rather than trying to do it and getting stressed. So self-love, forgiveness is another one, joy, meditation, and appreciation. And after this song, I'm going to come back and dive a little bit more into raising vibration, especially with forgiveness and joy and meditation. So this is Liz Mulheron, and I'll be back very shortly.

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2: Welcome back to the Healing and Guidance Show. So let's continue with the vibration. So how do we lift our vibration to make life easier for ourselves? As I just said before, the last song is practice self-love. Self-love isn't selfish. It's taking care of yourself. So if you're in a situation and you're not feeling comfortable in whether you're out in an environment or in a conversation, you either change the conversation or you remove yourself from the conversation. If you're in an environment where you don't feel safe, then you remove that yourself from that situation. Don't expect everyone else to move for you. You make the one that makes the choice. Again, that's looking at yourself going, how do I feel? Is this right for me? Yes or no? And making a call on what action you do for yourself. The other way to raise your vibration is forgiveness. Forgiveness is it's one of the most important things for healing on an emotional level is a forgiveness. Because quite often we go through life and people will do things for us or to us that we disagree with or we don't like. And people are human, you're human, people are going to disappoint you. That is a fact of life. You're not going to go through years of living a human experience and people don't disappoint you. They do. So you need to forgive yourself and forgive others. I remember talking to a lady, this was many years ago, and she said, we were talking about friendships and she goes, oh, no, I don't really have many friends. And I said, oh, why is that? And she said, because when they cross me or they do something that upsets me, I wipe them. And then I went, well, that's why you don't have any friends. Because friends, you don't want friends that disappoint you all the time. But, you know, you're not going to agree with everyone all the time. They're not going to agree with you. So it's coming up with a understanding of going, okay, you don't have to agree with me, but you can still be my friend. Or if someone upsets you, you can forgive them and move on. Don't hold on to that trauma, because when you hold on to anger, resentment, guilt, jealousy, envy, that's what causes illnesses. So learning to forgive others and learning to forgive yourself. And when I say forgive yourself, we do stuff up. Occasionally, we do say things we shouldn't say, we do things we shouldn't do, but forgive yourself for that, because holding on to that, I suppose, sadness or that guilt, it only makes you sick. It doesn't make anyone else sick, it makes you sick. I always explain energy when it comes to forgiveness and letting go of past traumas and past hurts. It's like holding on to a piece of hot coal. And when that coal is hot, that means that's a situation that you're holding on to. Anger, frustration. That hot coal.

alcohol in your hand is burning you. And say that anger is associated with Tom, an ex-partner. Tom's off having a great time. Tom isn't getting hurt by that coal. He's probably not even thinking about what you're thinking about. But you're the one getting hurt because that coal sitting in your hand, burning your hand. So it's up to you to let go of that coal and throw it away and go, I'm not going to hold on to what he did to me. I'm not going to hold on to that past relationship because I deserve so much more. And by letting go and forgiving him for what he did in the past, then you can move forward. And you might say, Liz, that's easy to say when you haven't been in that situation. You know, I'm in my mid-50s. I've had lots of, I could write a book on all the stuff that's happened in my lifetimes, but sometimes I actually look back at my past and I go, you know, I've learned all these experiences. I've gone through all these experiences. I've learned all these lessons because when I'm sitting with clients, I can actually understand what they're saying because I've walked their walk. I understand the emotion attached to it. So I can look back at my past and I look at it as from a gratitude point now because it gives me an understanding to help others. And when you look back at your past and you look back at it as every experience is a learning and what did I learn from that and how can I grow from that and how can I make better choices moving forward, that's when you lift your vibration. That's when you let go of the crap that no longer serves you. And once you learn to do that, it tends to set you free. It really does. So sit with that and go, okay, what in my life do I need to forgive and let go? And sit with it and just go, okay, universe, God, Holy Spirit, angels, a past loved one, say, this situation, I'm now ready to let go. I forgive that person. I forgive myself and I'm ready to move forward. It's as simple as that. So quietness and spending time with yourself and just not getting upset. It will, in some cases, it will bring up emotions. And if you cry, you cry. If you get frustrated, you get frustrated. That's emotions coming down from your gut, coming straight up out into the universe to let it go. So forgiveness is a really powerful tool for you to heal and move forward in life in whatever situation that is. And on that note, we're going to go to some music and I'm going to come back and talk about joy and meditation and appreciation. This is Liz Mulheron with The Healing and Guidance Show.

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1: Hello there, this is Michael Lynch. Anthony Albanese expects tomorrow night's budget to explain why his government has been unable to honour key election promises. Word around the Canberra corridors is that the government is planning to rein in the capital gains tax discount and negative gearing incentives for property investors, issues on which it had promised there would be no change. But the Prime Minister has told the ABC that circumstances have changed and reform is needed.
2: If we do change our position on any policy, we will explain why it is that that is occurring. We know that a big priority of my government has been since 2022 has been housing.
1: One Nation believes it could hold the balance of power in the lower house of federal parliament after the next election. This report from Alan Baskin.
3: The minor party now has two MPs after it convincingly won the Farrer by-election over the weekend. One Nation is confident it can win as many as 11 seats and will target electorates in Western Sydney and Queensland. Leader Pauline Hanson says her party will be a force in the Senate and the House of Representatives.
4: If we get the balance of power in the lower house, that it makes a big impact. And the same is in the Senate.
5: Do you think you will in the lower house?
4: Well, the figures they're pulling up now is about 11 seats. Now, that could be the case. Albanese's on the nose and they're going to lose a lot of seats.
3: The government says it has the policies to take on One Nation. Alan Baskin, Air News.
1: Paramedics are being told to walk away from violent situations, even if it means leaving patients without care. Christy Cooper has more on that.
6: Victorians are being warned paramedics won't be there to save them if there's any sign of threats against those who arrive to help.
7: When you threaten or abuse our paramedics, they're going to withdraw from the scene to protect their own safety. They have to take their safety seriously because we've seen the consequences.
6: Union Secretary Danny Hill says violence against first responders is at an all-time high. It follows a disturbing attack on a pregnant paramedic punched in the head and stomach by the woman who she'd just saved from a drug overdose. Ambulance Victoria's CEO Jordan Emery says he too will fully support employees who walk away.
8: The pattern of violence is really both shocking and infuriating for me as their leader. Paramedics being punched, spat at, chased down in vehicles, strangled, headbutted.
6: The government's admitted there are too many loopholes in current laws, confirming they're under review. Christy Cooper, Melbourne.
1: Willunga in regional South Australia has been named the best food and wine town in the nation. The Australian Travellers coveted 100 best towns in Australia to travel to list has Willunga at the very top. SA Tourism Minister Emily Koo says this is a huge coup.
9: We all knew it anyway, but now even the biggest travelling magazine has confirmed it.
1: In other news, Queensland is on track to record its highest number of road accident fatalities since 2009. More than 110 lives have been lost so far this year. Amazon is launching a seasonal hiring blitz across its Australian fulfillment centres ahead of its peak sales season. The US company says it'll be hiring 850 workers in short-term roles to help pack and ship orders for customers around the country. This is Air News. The West Coast Eagles are licking their collective wounds today after going down by 32 points to Melbourne yesterday in what was the AFL side's sixth straight loss. But co-captain Liam Duggan says it was a better showing yesterday than previous weeks.
10: It obviously starts with us as leaders driving those standards, but we've got a really keen, eager group. I'm really sort of impatient now. I'd love these boys to be able to taste a bit more success. And I think today, albeit the result, was a step in the right direction.
1: There's concern, though, for defender Harry Edwards, who received another head knock. The Storm's hopes of stringing together some wins have been dealt a blow with star fullback Sua Falogo suffering a suspected facial fracture. The Storm snapped their losing streak with a big win over the Tigers. Rugby league great Brad Fittler says the Melbourne spine had just started clicking.
11: Those four key players, it looks like they're just taking a little bit of time to work each other out, but you can tell when it happens, it turns into points and wins. They got Parramatta this week. Parramatta are pretty good against the Cowboys.
1: Aussie Josh Inglis is a pretty happy man today after he smashed his fastest half century, belting 85 off 33 in the Indian Premier League. And Arsenal has moved a step closer to winning the Premier League for the first time in 22 years after a 1-0 win over West Ham. Australian Independent Radio News.
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14: Welcome back to the second half of the Healing and Guidance Show. And we're talking about vibration and energy and how we can raise our vibration. And we just listen to the news, which is wonderful, but that's actually one of the things I don't really listen to much. I shouldn't really say that on the radio when I would just, you know, we broadcast the news. But one of the things I do to keep my vibration high is not really listen to the news. If I want to know what's happening, I can look at, see what's happening. People will tell me what's happening. And you may say, Liz, that's very naive and you're living your own little fairy tale. But it really is, when you look at the news or listen to the news, it's usually not good things. There's lots of carnage, there's lots of death, there's lots of destruction going on, and we can get drawn into that. And when you have a lot of anger around you, being sucked in that anger just makes you angry. And when you're angry, you get sick. When you're angry, you tend to age. And so if you want to look healthier, you want to look younger than your years, then you lift your vibration and you know, listen to things you want to listen to. The news is fine. If you want to Google and just see roughly what's happening, that's fine. Do that. But just, I know people that religiously have to get home by 6 o'clock to sit down, watch the news. I watch the news and then they'll watch the next news and they'll watch the ABC news. And I just, it does my head in personally. But anyway, that's me. So not everyone's like me, but that's, listen to what you want to do. That's, I suppose, the big message. I'm going on a bit of a tangent here, but listen to what you want to hear that makes you feel good. As soon as it starts feeling frustrated or angry, turn it off because it's not good for you. So talking about vibration, we just before the news, we were talking about raising your vibration by practicing self-love and forgiveness. Now I'm going to talk about joy and meditation because joy is one of the ways where you lift your vibration. You're happy. People feel it. People respond to it. Children love it. If you walk in anywhere and there's a happy person and a person that's not very happy, children will just gravitate straight to the happy person. Dogs will always, or animals will always go to the person that feels good. They don't analyze. Animals don't analyze. Children don't analyze what you look like. They don't care whether you've got purple hair, red hair, you're tall, you're thin. It doesn't matter to children and animals. I shouldn't say they're the same, but they're energetically, children and animals are similar in the sense of they don't judge. They go by what they feel. They're attracted by energy. They don't overanalyze things. As we get older, we analyze, and quite often as humans, it's one thing we do is overanalyze. And when we overanalyze, we create drama and doubt and stress and anxiety and depression. And that's just our heads going off on a tangent where really, if we just come back to the here and now, anxiety and depression disappears. So if you do suffer from anxiety and depression, I'm not saying you don't have it. I'm just saying with anxiety, depression, anxiety is thinking about the future. And therefore, you get worried and concerned about the future, so you get anxious. Depression is focusing on the past. And then you think about that and then you get down and depressed. If you, in both situations, they don't feel good. When you don't feel good, that's the energy in your vibration saying something's not right. So the quickest way to do it is come back to the here and now. Focus on what's happening now. I'm sitting on this chair. I'm talking to my wonderful people out in the community to make a difference. I'm focusing on what I'm saying on the microphone and the environment I'm in. I'm not thinking about what I'm cooking for dinner tonight. I'm not worrying about what the conversation I had an hour ago. I'm focusing on the here and the now, and I feel good. So what you do is, in whatever situation you're in, think about the here and the now. And if you need to shift your environment, go for a walk. And as you go for a walk, look at the trees, listen to the sounds of the birds, listen to your favorite music. Do what brings joy into your life. I like to swim. I find swimming relaxing. You know, swimming's great as soon as you get to the stage where you can swim and breathe without feel like you're going to drown or die, you get that level of fitness up. Like I can swim up and down the laps for a long time, but I find it quite meditative. I think about things, I plan things, but that's how I do it. Same with walking. I love walking. I find that one of my happy places when I need to focus, when I'm stressed or I've got stuff going on, I'm going, what do? I'll go for a walk. And that really lifts my spirit. So whether it's music, whether it's dancing, whether it's art, whether it's, you know, fixing your garage or working on mechanics, lots of guys like to do mechanical work when they're stressed or they like to build things or pick something that brings you joy. Play with your children. Go take your grandchildren out for an ice cream. Go for a swim in the ocean. There's so many things you can do, but everyone's different. Everyone's joy is different. I have a friend and her husband's into model trains. So he has his little train sets that he goes off and plays, and that's what brings him his joy. She likes yoga and she likes walking and swimming. So that's what brings her joy. So everyone needs to find their joy. And once you find that, your joy, you will lift your vibration. And as I'm going into joy, I'm going to play some music to lift the vibration, bring some love into your life, some with music and dance. So if you love to dance and you're in the kitchen and you're at home listening, just move your body and listen to the music, and you can feel that vibration in your body that will lift you up and make a positive difference. So enjoy this song, and I will be back to talk about meditation and how that can raise and lift up your vibration and energy to make a difference in your world.

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4: Lifting your vibration to find joy. And I hope that song really resonated you, that lifted your vibration just to, you know, bring joy into your life. So this is Liz Mulheron. We're talking about raising our vibration, our energy, to make a difference to ourselves and therefore the world. Because we're all little beams of light. And when we sparkle and other people sparkle, all our sparkles come together and shift the energy within the world. And you might say, Liz, that's crazy. You're living in your own little fantasy world, but it makes a difference. What I do and what you do make a difference to our environment and our world as a whole. It's the same as a prayer. We say a prayer, it goes out into the universe. It's a energy, it's a vibration that floats off into the universe to make the difference. The more people pray, the more positive energy goes out there and things do change. You may not see the change, but the change does happen. It's like when you walk past someone, and I do this quite often, and this is a practice maybe you would like to do, make a difference in someone else's life. But if you walk past someone and say, good morning, have a wonderful day, and they go, oh, thanks, and they walk past you, they may be having a really miserable day and they may think life's not worth living. They might have lots of different thoughts. And then that moment, by you seeing them and acknowledge them with a good morning, have a good day, they might go, actually, it's not that bad. You know, that person seemed nice. There's other nice humans in the world. Yeah, no, life's not bad, too bad. I might go home and change the way I think. You don't know the difference you've made to that person's life because you may never see that person again. But you know, by being lovely to someone, being kind, and just expressing gratitude in the sense, I see you, have a great day, that is powerful. So remember that every time you acknowledge someone and smile at them, you're making a difference to their world, to your world, and to the world collectively. When you order your food, say thank you, be polite, be kind to the waiters and the waitresses. The doorman, you walk in and they open the door. Whoever's in your world, whether you know them or not, it's irrelevant. It's acknowledging that person to bring joy into your life and their life. And if you're being served by someone at the shopping centre and they've got their name tag on, call them by their name. That lifts your vibration. You're acknowledging that person and it automatically lifts their vibration because you acknowledge them. As humans, we want to be seen. As humans, we like to be acknowledged. We don't want to go through this world never being seen because that's where, unfortunately, a lot of people are, because they feel like people don't care. But if you acknowledge someone and they have their name on their shirt, call them by their name and you'll see the difference. And you'll actually see the difference in the service that they provide when they feel like that, you know, you actually value them, whatever role they're playing. But that's, I suppose, that's one way of raising your vibration. And what I wanted to talk about too is also meditation. Meditation, when you're feeling heavy, unsure, stressed, sit with and go, okay, I'm going to meditate. And don't be frightened of meditation. You don't have to meditate for hours. You don't have to sit there with your legs crossed. You don't have to be in any fancy poses. You can sit and meditate for 5 minutes and it will make a difference. You can Google on the internet music for meditation on whatever. If you're stressed, music for meditation for stress, or depression, music for depression. If you're concerned about money, Google music for abundance and sit there and you can listen to the music and just really focus on the here and the now, whether you're sitting, whether you're lying, focusing on that music and going, okay, this music is beautiful. It's making a difference. And you can feel your body relaxing and allow your body to relax when you're listening to that music. And that will shift your vibration. Because what happens is we're all this bundle of light, as I said, we're all got this spark of joy within us. And over time, when things happen to us, like we have a black cloud around us. And to shift that black cloud is we have to go, okay, do the here and the now, take time for me, and I'm going to listen to some beautiful music and let that cloud go and just relax. There's certain meditations, there's out there, you can Google meditations that you can sit and listen to, and there's someone will walk you through a meditation. Again, listen to the person's voice and you might go, oh, I love that, it's so calming. And then you go, oh, no, that voice irritates me. Then that meditation isn't for you. Skip on to the next one. There's millions out there. So I'm sure you'll find a beautiful voice that resonates with you. And then you can just sit with it. And even if you got 2 minutes at work, you're saying you're being stressed at work or you come out of a meeting, you feel very frustrated and confused, go and sit in the bathroom. Just go sit on the toilet. You don't have to go to the toilet, but sit on the toilet, take a deep breath and go, okay, I'm going to let that crap go, because a lot of that crap wasn't mine. It was everyone else's in that room. I'm a happy being. I'm a full a light being person. I'm full of love and joy, and I'm going to let all their crap go and just visualize that crap leaving your body. Go for a walk. Go outside and make yourself a coffee. Go sit in nature. A beautiful way of doing it is meditate in nature is just going to the park and sitting and listening to the wildlife around you, the birds and the conversation the birds have with each other, listening to the wind in the trees. You know, listen to the noise in the background, maybe the traffic, or just focus on other things rather than yourself. Breathing. Breathing is a gift to God that keeps us alive every day, and we don't have to think about it. Our body just naturally does it. So take a deep breath in and out and just let that crap go. So meditating, there's lots of things you can do to meditate, but it really is, if you want to meditate for an hour, go for it. Want to meditate for 5 minutes, go for it. If you feel stressed in the car, pull over in a nice quiet street, or just pull over, turn the engine off, be in a safe place, sit still in your car, take a couple of deep breaths and go, everything's okay. And then when you feel better, then continue on your journey, because you shouldn't be driving when you're stressed or anxious, but there are ways that you can calm down. And with meditation, there's lots of apps out there, as I said, so look for one and see what works for you. And on that note, I'm going to go to some music and then I'm going to come back and talk about appreciation and how that can help us lift our vibration. This is Liz Mulheron with the Healing and Guidance Show. When you're

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3: Welcome back to the Healing and Guidance Show. And so with raising your vibration, appreciation, that is so powerful. It will change your life. It will change others. So appreciate, first of all, what you have in your world, the people in your world. Appreciate where you've come in your life. You may look back and go, Liz, I haven't really done anything special, but you have done, you've lived a life, you've lived experiences, you gained wisdom through different circumstances, whether it's through trauma. Trauma is our biggest teacher, because when we have traumatic times in our life, we can either sit with it and play the victim and say, life is crap because my upbringing, because my schooling, because of whatever's happened to me, or we can look back at that and go, okay, yeah, my life was a bit difficult, but I've learned from that. And I've gained knowledge from that, and I've gained understanding from that, and I've gained wisdom from that. The older we become, the wiser we become, because we have more and more life lessons. But the idea is to look at them life lessons as experiences that you can gain knowledge from. So that's where the vibration comes from. I remember once I met a guy and he asked about my life, and I rattled off about my life. And, you know, I was young when my dad passed away. I've had three brothers pass away. My mum's passed away. I'm the youngest of 10 children. So I grew up in chaos pretty much. And he said, oh, gee, your life sounds dramatic. It sounds terrible. And I've never really looked at it that way. And I went, well, I just learned to bounce at a very young age. And life was always changing and evolving. There was always things happening, good and bad. And, you know, nothing ever stayed the same. But I don't look back at my childhood and say, poor me. I look back at my childhood and say, well, you know, I know my parents did the best they can. We're all different. Everyone makes different choices. But it really is looking back and going, you know, that experiences as a child is really, really made me the person I am today. The understanding, I don't judge. I know everyone is different. And I suppose that's one of the things I like about myself, is that I'm like that. But that's how I look at my life. So look at your life and as a gift, and appreciate everyone and everything in your life. And if you go, well, I want things different, that's fine. You can have things different, but you want to change your vibration to make things different. Because if you're down and out and always poor me and the glass is always full, all you're going to attract energetically and vibrationally is more of the same. Whereas if you lift your vibration, be grateful and appreciate yourself and everyone in your world, then all of a sudden these wonderful things will happen. You'll go, wow, I don't know how I did that. It's because you're attracting that into your world. Our vibrations, there's an energy, and you can't see it, but you can feel it, that goes out into that world. And it's like a magnet. We attract it. I say to people, we're walking magnets. What we put out is what we attract. So if you want something positive, you put something positive out there. If you want something crappy, put something crappy out there, and it's going to come straight back at you. So, and good deeds as well, like being good to people. You may not get something from it, from that person, but then down the track, something nice happens to you. So it's it's a bit of, I suppose in the marketing world, it's called indirect marketing, where you know, you might drop off flyers and you may not get a client from them flyers, but you'll get a client from word of mouth. So it's when you put something positive out there, something positive comes. It may not come from the source that you expect it to, but it'll come from a completely different source. So be grateful and appreciate everything in your world, and surround yourself with positive people. Positive books, positive magazines, and listen to positive podcasts, because we really want to shift that energy. And a beautiful beautiful technique I do quite often when I'm sitting in the car is our energy in the middle of our palms are energy portals, right? That's when I heal, I use my hands, and that's where the energy comes out. It comes down from spirit through my body out my hands, and that's how I do the healing. But when you clap your hands and you bring your hands together, it creates a really beautiful vibration for excitement, appreciation, gratitude. Celebration. And so when you clap, and that's why when people celebrate and they clap together, the room just changes and the vibration lifts. You can do that yourself. You give yourself a clap and you go, life's good, and it will shift your vibration. So try it next time. Even when you're in the car and you sit in the set of lights, you know, clap your hands, or before you get in the hand, you might think, Liz, this is crazy. People are going to think I'm odd. Don't worry about what people think, okay? When you're sitting in the car and you clap your hands a few times, it really does shift it. So try it and, you know, let me know how it goes. So these little techniques, they're simple, but powerful at the same time. And on that note, we're going to go to some music, and music is a powerful tool to lift our vibrations. This is Liz Mulheron with the Healing and Guidance.

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4: Welcome back to the Healing and Guidance Show with Liz Mulheron. And I'm going to summarise what we've been talking about the last 2 hours. And it's about energy and vibration and ways we can shift and improve that to change our life, because we're all made of energy. We all come from the stars. We all have this spark of light that created us the moment we were conceived. And that light remains inside of us until the day we die. And then when we die, then that light goes back up to heaven. And some would say we reincarnate, others would disagree with that. But the thing is, we are all a bundle of light and we're all made from energy. And it's up to us as humans to appreciate that energy and work with it and make the most of it. And that's with our vibration. And with that vibration is making it positive. And I spoke about ways that we can raise our vibration through self-love, forgiveness, joy, meditation, and appreciation. Appreciation for ourselves and for others. And the same for forgiveness is forgiving ourselves for things that we've done, but also forgiving others. And another way of doing it is observing. And how do you do it? How do I know, Liz? What do I do? Observing your energy shifts around people and places. So it's about you building awareness and understanding your internal, the frequency of your energy and the external energy frequencies. So you can engage in simple observation to a practice and focus on subtle things that happen in your life. So subtle shifts of energy when you're around certain people or environments. People ask me, Liz, what do I do when I have a really negative friend? Well, what you do is you still have that friend, but if you're with that friend for 2 hours and you feel completely drained, then shorten the amount of time you spend with that friend. So you could imagine you have two people. You're full of this beautiful bright light because your joy and happy and life's pretty good. And then you meet your friend for coffee and your friend's really down and for lots of different reasons, and her energy's all dark. So you got light and dark. You sit there and there's a cord, an emotional cord, invisible cord between you and your friend, right? Because you're connecting. You start trying to help this friend and having conversations. Your white light's going through this cord to this friend and her dark energy's going through that cord to you. So what you're doing is you're transferring your energy into your friend. So your friend goes, oh, you know, Liz, it's great to catch up with you. I feel so much better. And then they leave. And then you sit there feeling down and going, oh, God, wow, that was hard work. And then the rest of your day, you don't know what's happened to yourself, but all of a sudden you're not as happy as you were in the morning because that friend subconsciously has taken your light. So what you do is you don't disregard your friend. You still need to help your friends, but you go, okay, I'm going to protect my energy and I'm going to spend half an hour with my friend rather than 2 hours. Or rather than meet your friend in person, say, look, you know, I'm busy, but I can have a chat on the phone. Have a chat on the phone and then keep it short rather than length of time. And when you know, you will feel, you'll start feeling irritable. You'll go, oh God, I can't listen to this anymore. Don't be rude. Just say, look, I've got to go. I've got a meeting or the kids need me. I've got to do something else. Cut the conversation off. So you're still there for your friend. Your friend's getting a burst of that beautiful energy you give, but they're not sucking you dry. So that happens a lot in society. But a technique you can do is by how to observe your energy. So begin by setting an intention to observe your energy shifts during your whole day in different interactions. So then you pay close attention to how your body feels before, during, and after the interaction with certain people in your life. Do you feel lighter, happier, tense or drained? And so observe that, and then observe the subtle sensations like tingling, warmth, discomfort, and take notes of these impressions. So tingling and warmth usually is a good vibration. It's a high vibration. Discomfort, frustration, anger, feeling like a snake's crawling over you, that's not good. That's when you need to stop the conversation. But record it and keep in a journal. I talk about journaling a lot. Keep a journal of all these little things that happen and then record these experiences in your journal. So note the details about the person or the place or the interaction, what you're talking about, your emotional sensations. That way you will get an understanding, because this is all about you understanding you in this world. It's not everyone else, it's about you. And I know when I go to the shopping centre, I've lived in Winston Hills for 25 years now, it's been a long time. And so I'll bump into people and mums that I know from when my boys were at school, they'll give me a hug, and I always get compliments about how, you know, when I stop and talk to them, they give them a hug, they feel so much better. But me being in the role I play, I'm an energy worker. That's what I do. I share the light and people make a difference. But you can do that too. And I'm sure there's people listening to this radio station that their friends say that about them, because you're an uplifter. You make a difference. We all can, as long as we look after our vibration. So that is my program for today, all about energy. And, you know, by practicing these grounding techniques, there's sound baths, that's listening to music and hearing through, you know, listening to your energy and how you feel. But make a difference. Change the things that you can change, because you can do it. Your world, your life is your life. You can make a difference in that life. So go out there, be your beautiful self, and know that you are making a difference, whatever you're doing in this world, just by being you. Be lovely to people, be kind to people, forgive yourself, forgive others.

So this is Liz Mulheron with the Healing and Guiding Show. It's an honour to be able to support our local community and share my knowledge. And if you go onto the radio station, Alive 90.5, there's lots of wonderful presenters. We all have different programs. You can go onto the website. You can listen to all the different shows we've had. But I will be back next Monday at 1 p.m. Have a wonderful day. Be you. Have a fantastic week. And remember that you are loved more than you realize. This is Liz Mulheron. Blessing to all.

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1: Hello there, this is Michael Lynch. If more young people are to get into the housing market, difficult reform is needed. That admission today from the federal government, as Michael Packey reports.
2: Tomorrow's budget is expected to rein in the capital gains tax discount and negative gearing concessions for property investors. The changes are set to happen even though the Prime Minister gave repeated assurances at the last election the incentives would remain intact. Speaking on the ABC, Anthony Albanese is now laying the groundwork to break that promise, arguing difficult reform is needed to boost housing supply.
3: Well, government is about making the right decisions for the right reasons for the times that you are in.
2: The opposition's Tim Wilson claims the only reason Labor is breaking election promises is because it's failed to manage its spending.
4: The government is going to have to be full and transparent about the deceit and betrayal they have put forward.
2: Mr. Albanese maintains the government will deliver a responsible budget. Michael Packey, Canberra.
1: Two ISIS brides were scheduled to face court in Melbourne today after returning from Syria and being arrested by federal police. As Gillian Lanturis reports, they'll no longer be applying for bail.
5: In a twist this morning, the women's legal team have revoked that application for bail, so no longer making a bid for freedom today. Kausar Ahmed, aged 53 years old, and her daughter Zainab Ahmed, 31 years old, touched down on Thursday evening and were detained immediately, arrested by the Australian Federal Police. The next day, they did face court with various charges. The older woman has four charges against her with crimes of humanity, including allegedly buying and using a slave. Her daughter allegedly knew they had a slave in the family home. These charges date back to 2014 back in Syria. So they faced court on Friday, where the defence team wanted to make an application for bail today, but that has now been withdrawn. We are still expecting them to face court.
1: One Nation MP Barnaby Joyce says the party's historic victory in the Farah by-election is the new reality for the nation. It's the first time the Pauline Hanson-led party has won a lower house seat in federal parliament. David Farley won the seat for One Nation with a primary vote of nearly 40%. Decimating the Liberal Party. Barnaby Joyce says the result shows that voters want political change.
6: We could be a superpower, we could take our people forward, we could bring such better prosperity, but we focus on climate change. You know, people are over it.
1: President Donald Trump has slammed Iran's response to a US peace proposal as totally unacceptable. The US has been seeking the suspension of Iranian nuclear enrichment and free transit through the Strait of Hormuz. It's understood Tehran has called for an immediate end to the war on all fronts, a halt on the US naval blockade, and guarantees of no further attacks on Iran. In other news, the National Australia Bank is preparing to hire as many as 1,500 workers offshore as the bank prepares to increase its presence in Vietnam and India. The top wineries of Australia list is out today, and 34% of the top 100 are from South Australia. They include Penfolds, Henschke and Yolumba Wines. This is Air News. Firstly to tennis, and it's a big night for an Aussie at the Rome International. Air Sports' Paul Walsh is there.
7: Australia's Alexei Poprin faces one of the biggest challenges of his career so far when he faces the world number one Jannik Sinner for a place in the round of 16 at the Rome International, one of the main lead-up tournaments to the French Open. The 26-year-old was ranked 19 in the world a mere 9 months ago, but has had a significant form slump that has seen him drop to a ranking of 60. Head-to-head, Sinner holds a 2-1 advantage, but Poprin's most recent form suggests that this matchup might be at least competitive. In other tennis news, women's world number one Arina Sabalenka is in doubt for the French Open and could join men's number two Carlos Alcaraz, who has already withdrawn from the major. Paul Walsh for Air Sport.
1: Thanks, Paul. In soccer news, Arsenal is a step closer to winning its first EPL title in 22 years after beating West Ham 1-0 away from home. The Gunners scored in the 83rd minute to move 5 points clear of Manchester City on the top of the table.
8: Odegaard, still Martin Odegaard, it's in. Late, dramatic, ecstatic, Leandro Trossard with the goal on a day when it looked as though it was never.
1: Exciting stuff, and Australian golfer Lucas Herbert has earned a place at next month's US Open after winning his first LIV golf event. Australian Independent Radio News.
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1: Hello there, this is Michael Lynch. If more young people are to get into the housing market, difficult reform is needed. That admission today from the federal government, as Michael Packey reports.
2: Tomorrow's budget is expected to rein in the capital gains tax discount and negative gearing concessions for property investors. The changes are set to happen even though the Prime Minister gave repeated assurances at the last election the incentives would remain intact. Speaking on the ABC, Anthony Albanese is now laying the groundwork to break that promise, arguing difficult reform is needed to boost housing supply.
3: Well, government is about making the right decisions for the right reasons for the times that you are in.
2: The opposition's Tim Wilson claims the only reason Labor is breaking election promises is because it's failed to manage its spending.
4: The government is going to have to be full and transparent about the deceit and betrayal they have put forward.
2: Mr. Albanese maintains the government will deliver a responsible budget. Michael Packer, Canberra.
1: Two ISIS brides were scheduled to face court in Melbourne today after returning from Syria and being arrested by federal police. As Gillian Lantouris reports, they'll no longer be applying for bail.
5: In a twist this morning, the women's legal team have revoked that application for bail, so no longer making a bid for freedom today. Kausar Ahmed, aged 53 years old, and her daughter Zainab Ahmed, 31 years old, touched down on Thursday evening and were detained immediately, arrested by the Australian Federal Police. The next day, they did face court with various charges. The older woman has four charges against her with crimes of humanity, including allegedly buying and using a slave. Her daughter allegedly knew they had a slave in the family home. These charges date back to 2014, back in Syria. So they faced court on Friday, where the defence team wanted to make an application for bail today, but that has now been withdrawn. We are still expecting them to face court.
1: One Nation MP Barnaby Joyce says the party's historic victory in the Farah by-election is the new reality for the nation. It's the first time the Pauline Hanson-led party has won a lower house seat in federal parliament. David Farley won the seat for One Nation with a primary vote of nearly 40%, decimating the Liberal Party. Barnaby Joyce says the result shows that voters want political change.
6: We could be a superpower, we could take our people forward, we could bring such better prosperity, but we focus on climate change. You know, people are over it.
1: President Donald Trump has slammed Iran's response to a US peace proposal as totally unacceptable. The US has been seeking the suspension of Iranian nuclear enrichment and free transit through the Strait of Hormuz. It's understood Tehran has called for an immediate end to the war on all fronts, a halt on the US naval blockade, and guarantees of no further attacks on Iran. In other news, the National Australia Bank is preparing to hire as many as 1,500 workers offshore as the bank prepares to increase its presence in Vietnam and India. The top wineries of Australia list is out today, and 34% of the top 100 are from South Australia. They include Penfolds, Henschke, and Yolumba wines. This is Air News. Firstly to tennis, and it's a big night for an Aussie at the Rome International. Air Sports Paul Walsh is there.
7: Australia's Alexei Poprin faces one of the biggest challenges of his career so far when he faces the world number one Jannik Sinner for a place in the round of 16 at the Rome International, one of the main lead-up tournaments to the French Open. The 26-year-old was ranked 19 in the world a mere 9 months ago, but has had a significant form slump that has seen him drop to a ranking of 60. Head-to-head, Sinner holds a 2-1 advantage, but Poprin's most recent form suggests that this matchup might be at least competitive. In other tennis news, women's world number one Arina Sabalenka is in doubt for the French Open and could join men's number two Carlos Alcaraz, who has already withdrawn from the major. Paul Walsh for Air Sport.
1: Thanks, Paul. In soccer news, Arsenal is a step closer to winning its first EPL title in 22 years after beating West Ham 1-0 away from home. The Gunners scored in the 83rd minute to move 5 points clear of Manchester City on the top of the table.
8: Odegaard, still Martin Odegaard, it's in. Late, dramatic, ecstatic, Leandro Trossard with the goal on a day when it looked as though it was never going.
1: Exciting stuff, and Australian golfer Lucas Herbert has earned a place at next month's US Open after winning his first LIV golf event. Australian Independent Radio News.
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10: 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And I'm excited because I'm always here to be with you guys so that we can talk. And Monday being the beginning of the week, we want the week to be okay. So I'm saying to you, we are here in the studio and the program is Ubuntu Ngati Kurukure. Let's talk with Dee. So today, I'm going to introduce a Let's Talk guest because we are going to be speaking in English because he can't speak my language and I can't speak his language, but we are all Africans. So as I said, this program is actually going to reach out to many, many, many Africans. We've got a lot of things. We've got a lot of things that we do, a lot of issues as well that we face and a lot of challenges, but we want to walk the journey together. So listen to whatever is coming now and then we'll come back.
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4: So coming to this now, I said I'm going to bring a guest. And today, guess what? I've got this young man in the studio and his name is Joshua. He's going to introduce himself. I met Joshua when we went to one of the Alive 90.5 programs when we had a Christmas party. So I said to him, you are from Africa and I am as well. So I'm going to ask Joshua. Joshua, hello.
5: Hello, Dee. Thank you for having me.
4: Oh, that is marvelous. You don't know how excited I am to have a young man in the studio, African, so we can talk about the things that we are facing, how you grew up, who you are.
5: Yeah.
4: Just let us know, please.
5: We can go down the whole journey. We can go down every nook and cranny and I'm looking forward to it. Am I the first African-Australian young male you've had on this show, or how many, what number am I?
4: I've actually spoken to another one who came from Zimbabwe,
5: okay,
4: who was also young when he came, so he's got a different perspective, which is what I want.
5: Yeah.
4: Yes.
5: Okay, I'm looking forward to the back and forth. This will be a lot of fun.
4: I'm going to bring a group of you.
5: Okay.
4: Very soon.
5: Yeah.
4: A group of men here.
5: Get a panel going.
4: Yes. Okay. Let's do it. So tell me about you.
5: Yeah, so I'm a success and mindset coach. I've been working doing that content creation and doing that online since about the late 2010s up until now. And I have done a lot of different activities, youth workshops, public speaking, keynote sessions, keynote speaking, one-on-one as well as group, and just looking to continue to help people, inspire people to become the best person that they can be and who they're called to be. So, yeah.
4: Oh, that's interesting. You know what's actually exciting me about it? You are not my age. I am, you know, the old ones. But the things that you're talking about and the vision and the direction of where you're going, it's actually hitting me to say, how did you get there? How come you are this focused? How come you've got this vision about what you want to do? What brought you here?
5: I think you're channeling something in me now as well, to like, of what really got me here. It's been a very long journey. I feel like I give all glory to God. I feel like there's been so much that I've learned and grown throughout the last decade and my years of life, growing in God, and then also my experiences of life, doing business, the ups and lows, you know, the peaks and the valleys. And just day by day, you just want to find what it is that kind of inspires you. Mm. And there's a lot of things I see out in the world that I realize my heart just gravitated towards, whether it was business, whether it was leadership, whether it was human nature, what makes us tick, how we function, psychology. And eventually you say to yourself, there's so much potential out in the world, especially in our community, that I feel like is latent, that I feel like is dormant, that can be channeled and released. So all these things is kind of like, it begins to spark your desire for more, you know? So these are some of the areas that kind of began to really shift how I saw the world.
4: Oh, that's amazing. And one thing you have just spoken about here, because the other time I was with Odious, we did talk about spirituality, how, you know, you mentioned that I thank God, which shows me that in your family, did you get this when you were growing up, being led to say this is how we do things in our family? How did you get there? Was it something that you discovered on your own, discovering a relationship with God, or it's something that you were raised and taught and then you found it?
5: Yeah, so taking a step back, a bit of backstory. So I'm African-Australian, Afro-Aussie. On my dad's side, he's originally from Ghana, and on my mom's side, she's originally from Sierra Leone. And my mom was actually a pastor. So I'm a PK pastor's kid, and you know, that has its own stereotype. But her being a pastor, she ran a small African church in the Parramatta area, the inner west area of Sydney. Mm. And growing up in that environment, you get those seeds and those foundations of who God is in your life.
4: Yes.
5: That, you know, when you're young, I feel like I didn't appreciate it. That's probably not unique to me. Like, you kind of, it goes over your head of like what you're really being taught. But it's as you get older, you realize the true power and blessing that you're given at those young ages, that eventually when you come back to it and you respect what it is, you really start to make the most out of it.
4: Yeah. Amazing. That reminds me of a scripture that says, train up a child in the way that he should grow. And when he grows up, he will not depart from it.
5: Yeah.
4: So this is the picture that I can see in you. And, you know, talking about... You said your dad is Ghanaian, your mom is from Sierra Leone.
5: Yeah.
4: So a few weeks ago, there was a question that came from people who were saying, from my country, I'm from Zimbabwe. Mm. So they were saying, you know, we are not interested in getting married to men from Zimbabwe anymore because we feel that they don't realize our needs, they don't know who we are, they don't kind of appreciate us. So I think when we come back, Josh, we're going to talk a little bit about that.
5: Okay.
4: Yes, and then you can tell me your perspective.
5: Okay, let's go.

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6: All right, Joshua. Now we are coming to my interesting story. I told you that some ladies from my country, they want to go out there. And usually it's the Western man, West Africa, from West Africa that they are going for, Nigeria, Sierra Leone, Ghana, and all sorts. So talking to you and your experience and just what you can say about these things. Have you ever gone out there for a lady?
7: When you say gone out there, you mean isn't gone outside of my culture? Outside of my
6: No, just to date.
7: Yeah. I've seen people here and there. I've been in relationships before. Yeah.
6: So you, at least you're not like, I don't know what you're talking about.
7: Yeah, no, I'm aware.
6: You know.
7: I've had my own experiences, and you also speak with friends and hear about their experiences, so news circulates around.
6: Awesome. So I want to come to that topic now, and I want to say, what is it? Because we want to be here in Australia, we want to be in the UK, America, or Canada, or wherever, and be able, my burden is to be able to download the things that I know, the things that have worked for me, that have not worked for me, to the younger generation, of which you are one.
7: Okay.
6: You haven't told us your age. So people think sometimes I'm talking to someone who's my age. So identify yourself, Josh, in that space, and then talk, because you'll be talking to people of your age right now.
7: Okay?
6: Yes.
7: Yeah. So I was born in 1994, and if we're doing the math, I'm now 31. So I'm outside of the 20s. I'm in a, as the kids say, I'm big bro status.
6: Oh, yes.
7: So I'm between being, you know, a very, very young person versus being, you know, more mature and elder. I'm in that.
6: Getting some direction.
7: Yeah. I feel like I know myself at least a lot more than before.
6: Wonderful.
7: Yeah. Wonderful. So what exactly is the question? I want to know how to answer this.
6: All right. So I want to hear your perspective about, maybe just talk about relationships. You said you have dated before, but now you're not in a relationship. What sort of an animal is that to you?
7: That's such a great way to describe it. The animal being in a relationship.
6: Yeah.
7: I think one of the biggest things that you need to first just like out of the gates look at is everyone has different expectations.
6: Mm-hmm.
7: You know, everyone goes into a relationship with their expectations, what they're looking for. Their expectations is influenced by social media, it's influenced by their cultures, influenced by their friends, what they see. And so when they go out into the dating market looking for someone, you will now begin to project what you're looking for onto this person.
6: Oh, yeah.
7: And so many times, like 0.01% of people can really meet that expectation.
6: Exactly.
7: And that's what makes it so hard for so many young folks out there.
6: Oh.
7: And including myself, like, yes. you realize you reach a place where you have to tell yourself, like, I need to challenge myself to say, is my mindset actually constructive and good for me finding a long-term partner?
6: Yes.
7: Or is it actually holding me back?
6: Yes, yes. You know what I had before? That's amazing what you've just said, because people are taking all these models from everywhere else except themselves. So sometimes you are influenced by what you see, what you saw another friend with. Oh, this woman is lovely, the way she smiles, the way she does this and that. I also want that. But then these are two different people. Maybe yours will have this strength that that other one doesn't have.
7: Yeah.
6: And then bringing it to the women now, to say, I want you to be like this, I want you to be like this, I want you to be like this. Sometimes they say yes because they just wanted to this relationship to go, to move.
7: Yeah.
6: But they can't do it. They can't meet your standards because sometimes they're unreachable. Like you're saying, 0.0000% is what you'll be able to get.
7: I remember this one time, because you're talking about like people saying they will kind of become what you want them to be just to make the relationship move. I remember there was one person I was dating, like she told me she was into rap music just to, I guess, appease me. And then later on, she told me, like, hey, look, I'm not really into that kind of music. I just said it for... So it's funny what we're willing to do to get what we want.
6: So what I've seen is appreciating someone as they are, and then you come together. Of course, there should be major things that you can say, I'm not into this.
7: Mm.
6: This is a deal breaker.
7: Mm.
6: And then there are things that you can say, this person is coming born by their mother, they've got this quality, but together we can make things work.
7: Yeah, yeah. And look, here's the thing, I know in the amount of time we have, what are the main things that I'm seeing? One being what I said about expectations.
6: Yes.
7: But another is like everyone's very, I feel like not everyone, but many people are very focused on like what they can get.
6: Yeah.
7: You know, what can I get out of this other person versus what am I giving? And the reason why I even bring that up is because I was asking myself, like, I would count myself as someone who has high standards, I would say.
6: Yeah, yeah.
7: But I've always told myself, because I have high standards, I feel like I have to now hold myself to a high standard and be able to provide a lot of value out so that I'm not asking for the world if I'm giving nothing.
6: Yes.
7: You know, if you're asking for a lot, you have to also be ready to give a lot, you know, if not more than a lot. And I think just how people begin to view relationships, you know, expectations, what can I get out of it? You're being influenced by social media and the culture around you. There's so much that gets in the way that makes it very difficult to get on the same page. And that's just for one side. Now think about that same chaos is happening on the other side with the other person.
6: I know, right?
7: How can you make it work?
6: Yeah, yeah. You know what? There's something that somebody said. They said you can never marry someone that you love. You will love the person that you marry.
7: Mm.
6: Yeah, in other words, because they are coming from their mother with whatever things they were brought up to know, and then you are coming from your own side as well. So putting these things together, it's always a conversation.
7: Mm.
6: How about this? How about this? And it shouldn't be an attack on each other.
7: Yeah.
6: But to say, okay, we are building together. What instruments do we need here? Or what instruments don't we need?
7: And honestly, I feel like, you could probably say this a lot better than me, but at the end of the day, it's hard, right? It's hard.
6: Yeah.
7: Like, I haven't been married. I've had friends who have been married and gone through breakups and all these kind of things.
6: Yeah.
7: And what you realize is it's unpredictable. People change. Life's unpredictable. You don't know what's coming down the road.
6: Yes.
7: And if you don't have a strong internal, compass, strong internal strength, strong internal, I would even say relationship with God.
6: Yes.
7: It's very easy to get wiped out by the winds of life.
6: Yeah. I love that statement.
7: Yeah.
6: Wiped out.
7: It'll come
6: you get
7: in.
6: Wiped out.
7: You'll build up your household, you build up your empire, and then
6: gone.
7: Just all comes and gets crashing
6: thanks
7: down.
6: Thanks for that, Josh. Anyway, we'll come back again.
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4: All right, Joshua, I'm back at you again. Thank you so much for coming to the program. You know, I get excited because this program, the reason why I ended up saying, okay, I'm gonna do it, is because I said I want to impact and I want our young people, young Africans, to be part of their growth in here in Australia or wherever they listen from. Because many times they can be so detached. And they think my parent doesn't understand what I'm talking about. My auntie doesn't understand me, my mom. And then they become divergent. Sometimes they do all sorts of rebellion and all sorts of things. So coming back to you, the way you were raised, because I was talking a little bit about attachment styles, about parenting, about how we parent, or sometimes there are no parents at all when a child is born, because sometimes the parents die or the dynamics are different. But whoever is the caregiver, how do they deal with you? How do they work with you? And talking about you, Josh, I want you to take those things. And seeing this man who's in front of me, tell me how the positives and the negatives of how you grew up.
5: Yeah, I think the whole thing can be a can of worms.
4: Yes.
5: You know, there's so much that goes into like the mind of a child and trying to raise them up. I think one of the most core things is always having the mixture of love and discipline.
4: Yes.
5: Because I used to work as a youth worker, and one of the things I realized, which I think is one of the blind spots in our system, is the kind of relationship that we had with the youth that we're working with was we always had to provide discipline, but we weren't really ever empowered to provide love because we weren't actually their relative, right? And I understand why you need those guardrails in place, because that can go very south.
4: Yeah.
5: But one of the things I realized in that moment was when kids are raised without love and without that mixture, that balance of discipline and love, it's very easy for them to go south.
4: Mm.
5: So, you know, for me, I think, and from what I've studied and what I've researched as well, those early years of a child's life is very important for how their personality forms, is very important for how their who they are forms.
4: Mm.
5: We're having that strong relationship. Fortunately for me, I had a very strong relationship with my mum in my early days. I was always around her. I could always feel that love, but also she was a strong disciplinarian. If I was misbehaving or getting out of line, she'll be the first one to, you know, she'll give me a smack. She'll send me to the corner. She'll take away certain

0: my BS that she gave me. And sorry if that if people are gonna get offended by me saying BS. But yeah, being able to get that, I think that's one of the most important things you have to have. Mm. That firm discipline along with that strong love that they know is there as well.
1: Yeah, that is such a good thing that you brought up there, because sometimes people perceive this differently.
0: Mm.
1: Yeah, because the way I was raised and the way most likely I'm raising my own children, it's very different because of the location, because of where we are, because of how things are these days. But the two major things should never change: love and discipline.
0: Mm.
1: Because when discipline is done out of love, the child receives love first and then discipline.
0: Mm.
1: Rather than coming the other way, because when it's discipline, and a fraction of love, discipline, a fraction of love, they tend to misunderstand that.
0: There's like a phrase that runs through my mind a lot recently for how I've seen myself grown, and I feel like one day I'm gonna, like, I've never said it out loud. It's like my first time even saying it out loud, but I feel like I've been someone who's been sustained by love. Mm. But built by discipline, built by what I've suffered. Like, the discipline is what made me, was what taught me to say what I was doing isn't good enough currently. Like, I have to be willing to evolve and to become a better person. But the love is what let me know that even as I was, that I was still accepted, you know? So I was able to separate the idea of being accepted for who I am versus being rewarded for being mediocre.
1: Yeah.
0: You know, it's like, no, you can't get everything you want in life being mediocre, but it doesn't mean that there's still not a place for you.
1: Yeah.
0: You know, so I think those are, and there's so many different directions we could go about the idea of like raising children and what youth need. But I think one of the most simplest things to always remember is, are they receiving love?
1: Yeah.
0: Are they receiving discipline?
1: Yeah.
0: If you're getting those two things, you're going to be on a very good pathway to get a well-developed child.
1: Awesome. And you know what? Coming from my spiritual beliefs, the Bible says Jesus learned obedience through suffering.
0: Mm.
1: So sometimes when you are having to do this, mother expects this of you, it's not bad. It's not a bad thing.
0: Not at all.
1: It's actually training you for life. Because if you are a person who can't manage your own things, your bedroom, you eat and you throw the plate in the sink as if there's going to be an angel who's going to do it, it means you are not going to be able to manage when life comes for you as a person.
0: And one of the things that, like, you realize in relationship, because relationships is, whether it's romantic, parental, peer-to-peer, the principles very much remain the same. And one of the things you realize is no one likes to be hated and to disappoint.
1: Mm-hmm, mm-hmm.
0: So many people in our society, and I've been this myself, and I still am this myself sometimes, they become people pleasers because they don't want to disappoint, anger, or tell someone no, and then have that strain of relationship. But at the end of the day, in you not saying what needs to be said, and you not providing discipline, and you not setting the right boundaries, that in itself begins to work against you because then the respect's gone, you know? And you need those kind of things to also sustain your relationship long-term. So at the end of the day, what I've realized is you need to be courageous enough to have those conflicts, you know? Healthy conflict is a very necessary ingredient of relationships. And whenever I've seen myself or other people be too afraid to have those controversial, painful, uncomfortable discussions, usually eventually down the road, you know, the bill comes to be paid and you realize, oh, there's some gaps in our relationship being developed, and it begins to bite you in the ass. So it's a can of worms, like I said at the start.
1: I like the way you actually perceive it, the way you see it, because relationships are trained in the home.
0: Mm.
1: So whatever, because I was talking about relationships at work as a manager, as a worker, as a parent, as an intimate relationship, marriage relationships, it's all trained when you are young.
0: Mm.
1: like we say, train them up when they are young.

0: and then when they grow up, they will not depart from this way. So in other words, what I see my mom do, what I see my father do, I tend to do the same.
1: Yeah.
0: So if you are being this bad person who's just discipline, no love, you can actually see that replicate in the near future.
1: Yeah.
0: Of a whole generation.
1: For sure.
0: Which scares me.
1: As I've gotten older, to like piggyback off what you said, as I've gotten older, I continue to see more and more of my parents in me.
0: Yeah.
1: And in areas where I didn't realize at first where it was coming from. And then I'm like, oh, I saw that in my parents growing up. I see where that comes from. Oh, I'm kind of remodeling what I've seen. And whether for good or for bad, because, you know, no one's perfect. We all have good qualities. We'll have some, you know, negative qualities.
0: Yes.
1: And yeah, so what you see growing up, what you see in the home, what you see from your parents, what you see modeled around you, eventually it'll come out in that next generation.
0: Thank you, Josh, for that. Amazing.

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1: Good afternoon, this is Michael Lynch. Workers looking forward to an extra tax break in tomorrow's federal budget are going to be disappointed. Federal politics editor Michael Packey says the Albanese government has now put those plans on the back burner.
2: Last week, reports emerged workers would receive up to $300 to make up some of the cost of property tax changes, likely to be included in tomorrow's budget. But cabinet sources have told SMH The Age that won't be happening, and instead, the multi-billion dollar earned income offset will be delayed until the 2027-28 financial year. It follows concern by the Reserve Bank such a move could be inflationary and put more pressure on interest rates. The budget papers have now been printed. Among the measures, the capital gains tax discount and negative gearing are likely to be reined in. Michael Packey, Canberra.
1: Western Australia's Deputy Premier says there's no cause for concern about a plane carrying six people from a virus-stricken cruise ship scheduled to land in Perth tomorrow. Four Australians, one permanent resident and a New Zealander were expected to board the government-supported flight from the Canary Islands off the northwest coast of Africa today. Rita Saviotti says she doesn't know if the passengers will be disembarking in Perth when the plane lands sometime tomorrow.
3: I've been advised that there will be no risk and that there working through the details to make sure that's the case. I don't have any further information, and that's why we would expect the federal government to be making announcements.
1: Labor will be under intense pressure from One Nation in some electorates come the next New South Wales state election. That admission today from the Premier Chris Minns after One Nation's massive win in Saturday's Farrah by-election. The minor party is brimming with confidence after its victory and is warning that other regional and suburban electorates could be in the party's sights. Premier Minns is ruling out preferencing One Nation at the next poll and says the state governments need to deliver on infrastructure projects and frontline services.
4: Not sure you're going to get that if you're constantly going to have battles inside a pretty fractured and dramatic political party like Pauline Hanson's One Nation.
1: New safety reforms will be rolled out for motorbike riders across New South Wales. From the 1st of July, P1 and P2 riders will need to wear approved gloves. Learners will also be required to wear a high visibility vest or jacket. Roads Minister Jenny Acheson says these are essential requirements.
5: It's really important that we highlight to all motorists that they may not have the higher skill levels and to give them some more space.
1: Ambulance Victoria is instructing staff to leave violent patients if they're attacked. That directive comes after a pregnant paramedic was repeatedly punched. Ambulance Victoria Chief Jordan Emery says paramedics have his full support to stand off or leave a situation if their safety is in danger, even if this means withdrawing care. In air medical news, an international trial is examining data on a heart condition that affects younger women. The condition, called SCAD, involves an artery tear and mostly affects women aged between 30 and 55 who have no history of heart disease. The Victor Chang Institute's professor, Jason Kovacic, says it's the first trial to focus on this condition. This is Air News. Well, the NRL world is still talking about Nathan Cleary's bizarre dropkick during Penrith's clash with Canberra yesterday. Sarah Patterson has more on that.
6: The superstar halfback scored one try and kicked five conversions as the Panthers claimed a 30-18 win over the Raiders yesterday afternoon. But it was Cleary's brilliant, if unorthodox, goal line dropout with 9 minutes left on the clock, which stunned the crowd and rendered commentators all but speechless. Instead of kicking clear, Cleary scuffed his attempt along the floor. Intentional or not, the ball ended up just centimetres beyond the 10-metre line and narrowly out of play. Sarah Patterson, Air Sport.
1: Adelaide is into the top eight after a come-from-behind win in the AFL's Round 9. Matthew Nix has praised the leadership of his players after Adelaide turned it around against Richmond from a 10-point deficit at half-time to a 37-point victory. Nix has also spoken highly of Captain Jordan Dawson, who was back on deck yesterday after missing the previous week for personal reasons.
7: Dawson, yeah, being a big part of that turnaround, his ability to chat at half-time, talk through with the group about what he's seeing, what he's feeling, and then to make a big part of a call to get him back in the midfield. And, you know, even our other leaders talk through that.
1: The Crows will now focus on their upcoming clash with North Melbourne on Saturday night. Australian Independent Radio News.

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1: Hello, I'm Peter Carey. The federal government says it will explain the reasons behind any policy reversals in tomorrow's budget. Labor is planning to rein in the capital gains discount and negative gearing incentives for property investors. But the Prime Minister went to the last election promising not to change either of the tax breaks. Finance Minister Katie Gallagher says voters will receive an explanation for any broken promises.
2: If governments change their mind or change the position that they previously held, the responsibility is on government to explain that, explain why they may have taken a different position and be upfront about that.
1: The opposition argues the federal government has broken an election promise by cancelling the Inland Rail project. Labor has dumped the northern part of the initiative, which seeks to connect Melbourne and Brisbane. The works were discontinued due to cost blowouts and repeated delays. Nationals leader Matt Canavan says the move will hurt regional communities.
3: This broken promise on the Inland Rail is one that cuts very, very deeply for lots of the businesses and communities that have invested so much on the promise of multiple governments that we would finally build a proper rail line between Melbourne and Brisbane.
1: Two-thirds of Australian councils now consider homelessness a significant issue, up 10% from a decade ago. There is no mandate for councils to facilitate housing and accommodation support, but UNSW lead researcher Dr. Andrew Clark says nearly 80% felt they needed to act due to resident complaints.
4: The level of community expectation on councils to act. So that puts them in a bit of an interesting situation where they don't necessarily have a mandate or that much capacity, but there's a lot of community pressure, community expectation to act.
1: The WA State Government has released more details about extra support for foster carers and grand carers. Announced in last week's budget, eligible carers can apply for a gold card, with the first phase of support coming in the form of a $377 energy bill rebate from July 1. Child Protection Minister Jess Stoyakovsky says the support is targeted at helping families who are looking after some of the state's most vulnerable children.
5: This is part of a layering of support that we are providing to our foster carers and grand carers. As the Treasurer said, it's a $46.3 million package, and this gold card forms $14.5 million of that package.
1: Victorian police are investigating how hundreds of glass panels have shattered in bus stops, tram shelters, homes and businesses across virtually every corner of Melbourne. Callers have been reporting window and glass damage in Melbourne's north, south, east and west.
6: And in Footscray Central, smashed bus stops everywhere.
7: In the Avondale Heights area,
8: yep,
7: there is quite a few shelters that have had multiple panels shattered. I went for a 4K walk yesterday and passed two of them.
1: And in Queensland, Redlands Mayor will take 6 weeks medical leave in the midst of a tumultuous time at the council, known for its bitter political divide. In a statement, Joss Mitchell says, on medical advice, I've made the decision to step aside from my role as mayor for a period of 6 weeks to appropriately address a health issue. This is Air News. The AFL has confirmed Friday night doubleheaders will feature in the next fixture block, despite backlash from fans and commentators. League Chief Andrew Dillon says the doubleheaders are working well.
9: We've had more people watching. The attendance has been really strong. We'll announce in the next couple of days the fixture for round 16 to 22, and there'll be a couple of more of those doubleheaders.
1: There's been a massive boost for the Melbourne Storm ahead of Magic Round. Live Wire fullback Sua Farlongo has been cleared of a facial fracture and is expected to be available for Saturday night's clash with Parramatta. Raiders forward Corey Horsburgh has escaped suspension despite being charged with a careless high tackle during his side's loss to the Panthers. He can accept an $1,800 fine with an early guilty plea. Aussie golfer Lucas Herbert has earned a place at next month's US Open after winning his first LIV golf event in Virginia. Arsenal is a step closer to winning its first EPL title in 22 years after beating West Ham 1-0 away from home. The Gunners scoring in the 83rd minute to move 5 points clear of Manchester City on top of the table. And finally, Australian tennis is mourning the death of former world number two, Mal Anderson. Anderson won the 1957 US Championship singles and three major doubles titles. He was 91. Australian Independent Radio News.
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0: Today's bulletin brought to you by Your Sound, Your Community, Alive 90.5.
1: Hello, I'm Peter Carey. The federal government says it will explain the reasons behind any policy reversals in tomorrow's budget. Labor is planning to rein in the capital gains discount and negative gearing incentives for property investors. But the Prime Minister went to the last election promising not to change either of the tax breaks. Finance Minister Katie Gallagher says voters will receive an explanation for any broken promises.
2: If governments change their mind or change the position that they previously held, the responsibility is on government to explain that, explain why they may have taken a different position and be upfront about that.
1: The opposition argues the federal government has broken an election promise by cancelling the Inland Rail project. Labor has dumped the northern part of the initiative, which seeks to connect Melbourne and Brisbane. The works were discontinued due to cost blowouts and repeated delays. Nationals leader Matt Canavan says the move will hurt regional communities.
3: This broken promise on the Inland Rail is one that cuts very, very deeply for lots of the businesses and communities that have invested so much on the promise of multiple governments that we would finally build a proper rail line between Melbourne and Brisbane.
1: Two-thirds of Australian councils now consider homelessness a significant issue, up 10% from a decade ago. There is no mandate for councils to facilitate housing and accommodation support, but UNSW lead researcher Dr. Andrew Clark says nearly 80% felt they needed to act due to resident complaints.
4: The level of community expectation on councils to act, so that puts them in a bit of an interesting situation where they don't necessarily have a mandate or that much capacity, but there's a lot of community pressure, community expectation to act.
1: The WA State Government has released more details about extra support for foster carers and grand carers. Announced in last week's budget, eligible carers can apply for a gold card, with the first phase of support coming in the form of a $377 energy bill rebate from July 1. Child Protection Minister Jess Stoyakovsky says the support is targeted at helping families who are looking after some of the state's most vulnerable children.
5: This is part of a layering of support that we are providing to our foster carers and grand carers. As the Treasurer said, it's a $46.3 million package, and this gold card forms $14.5 million of that package.
1: Victorian police are investigating how hundreds of glass panels have shattered in bus stops, tram shelters, homes and businesses across virtually every corner of Melbourne. Callers have been reporting window and glass damage in Melbourne's north, south, east and west.
6: And in Footscray Central, smashed bus stops everywhere.
7: In the Avondale Heights area,
11: yep,
7: there is quite a few shelters that have had multiple panels shattered. I went for a 4K walk yesterday and passed two of them.
1: And in Queensland, Redlands Mayor will take 6 weeks medical leave in the midst of a tumultuous time at the council, known for its bitter political divide. In a statement, Joss Mitchell says, on medical advice, I've made the decision to step aside from my role as mayor for a period of 6 weeks to appropriately address a health issue. This is Air News. The AFL has confirmed Friday night doubleheaders will feature in the next fixture block, despite backlash from fans and commentators. League Chief Andrew Dillon says the doubleheaders are working well.
9: We've had more people watching. The attendance has been really strong. We'll announce in the next couple of days the fixture for round 16 to 22, and there'll be a couple of more of those doubleheaders.
1: There's been a massive boost for the Melbourne Storm ahead of Magic Round. Livewire fullback Sua Farlongo has been cleared of a facial fracture and is expected to be available for Saturday night's clash with Parramatta. Raiders forward Corey Horsburgh has escaped suspension despite being charged with a careless high tackle during his side's loss to the Panthers. He can accept an $1,800 fine with an early guilty plea. Aussie golfer Lucas Herbert has earned a place at next month's US Open after winning his first LIV golf event in Virginia. Arsenal is a step closer to winning its first EPL title in 22 years after beating West Ham 1-0 away from home. The Gunners scoring in the 83rd minute to move 5 points clear of Manchester City on top of the table. And finally, Australian tennis is mourning the death of former world number two, Mal Anderson. Anderson won the 1957 US Championship singles and 3 major doubles titles. He was 91. Australian Independent Radio News.

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1: There are tens of thousands of children admitted to hospital for long-term stays every year. Sometimes their little bodies, which are attached to drips and lines, can get tangled in their clothes. Super T takes that anxiety away. It's a medical garment given free of charge, and it's disguised as a superhero t-shirt, which opens under the arms for thermometer access and has press studs evenly spaced to bypass tubes and lines. 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
2: When I put on my suit, my costume and the Avengers, it makes me feel like I can take on anything. 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We're here for you. We love you.
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1: Hello there, I'm Peter Carey. Three New South Wales residents have been confirmed among the travellers returning from a virus-stricken international cruise. Four Australian citizens, one permanent resident and a New Zealander have been stuck on the MV Hondius amid an attack of hantavirus. Labor has arranged a charter flight to transport the six people from the Canary Islands to Perth, where they will be required to quarantine for 3 weeks. Health Minister Mark Butler says they will be forced to isolate in a facility in Western Australia to help protect the community.
2: We also have a responsibility to those passengers to bring them home and to protect them from any risk, no matter how small, of potentially transmitting the virus without knowing it. And these arrangements discharge both of those responsibilities.
1: More than 700 drivers in New South Wales have been caught with drugs in their system during a statewide blitz targeting those getting behind the wheel while impaired. Another 211 drivers were found to be drink driving during Operation Raid, which took place from Thursday until Sunday morning. Assistant Commissioner David Driver said it's concerning to see positive results occurring at all different times of the day.
3: So I worked Friday and Saturday, and, you know, on two occasions, the police, at 6:30 Friday morning, I heard one of the cars call up with a positive test for alcohol, and then I think it was about 9 or 10 o'clock on Saturday, I hear another one, a positive test.
1: Paramedics in Victoria are being advised to leave patients without care if they become violent. Michael Lynch reports.
4: That directive from Ambulance Victoria follows a second sickening assault on a pregnant paramedic who was attacked while trying to save a woman from a drug overdose. That paramedic is now too traumatised to return to work after she was punched in the face and stomach while on the job. Shadow Health Minister Georgie Crozier says the Allan government is to blame for letting this appalling situation get out of control.
5: We've seen under Labor too many assaults on frontline healthcare workers. Those attacks have gone from 2024, they've doubled from 986 to 1915 in 2025. It's symbolic of the broader issues around crime that is plaguing Victoria with no consequences.
1: Tens of thousands of footy fans are set to converge on Brisbane for the NRL's Magic Round. It's estimated the four-day event will bring a $50 million cash boost to the River City. Brisbane Economic Development Agency Chief Executive Anthony Ryan says they're confident of a high number as they've been able to track spending data from last year.
6: Someone used their credit card at Suncorp Stadium, bought a few beers. Then it goes down to the Queen Street Mall and they've gone into a sports store and you can see that they probably bought a jersey because it's about $185 that they spent there. And you can just follow it. And this economic development is real team sport.
1: Finally, to the Australian share market. The All Ords has closed down 38 points to 89.42 and one Australian dollar, buying 72.46 US cents. This is Air News. The AFL has confirmed Friday night doubleheaders will feature in the next fixture block, despite backlash from fans and commentators. League Chief Andrew Dillon says the doubleheaders are working well.
7: We've had more people watching. The attendance has been really strong. We'll announce in the next couple of days the fixture for round 16 to 22, and there'll be a couple of more of those doubleheaders.
1: There's been a massive boost for the Melbourne Storm ahead of Magic Round. Livewire fullback Sua Farlongo has been cleared of a facial fracture and is expected to be available for Saturday night's clash with Parramatta. Raiders forward Corey Horsburgh has escaped suspension despite being charged with a careless high tackle during his side's loss to the Panthers. He can accept an $1,800 fine with an early guilty plea. Aussie golfer Lucas Herbert has earned a place at next month's US Open after winning his first LIV golf event in Virginia. Arsenal is a step closer to winning its first EPL title in 22 years after beating West Ham 1-0 away from home. The Gunners scoring in the 83rd minute to move 5 points clear of Manchester City on top of the table. And finally, Australian tennis is mourning the death of former world number two, Mal Anderson. Anderson won the 1957 US Championship singles and three major doubles titles. He was 91. Australian Independent Radio News.
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10: Good afternoon, everybody. John Robb with you. It's currently 19 degrees in the Hills District. For the rest of the week, bit of cloud cover tomorrow, 13 to 22. Wednesday, 55% chance of rain, 13 to 20. Thursday, 70% chance of rain, 13 to 20. Friday, 60% chance of rain, 13 to 21. Saturday, 65% chance of rain, 12 to 22. And Sunday, 65% chance of rain, 14 to 23.
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It's time for Rock and Roll Smorgasbord with your host, John Robb. Through until 8 p.m. this evening. 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

Good evening and welcome to another Rock and Roll Smorgasbord. 11th day of May 2026. That was another transmitter cobweb clearer outerer. Led Zeppelin, The Song Remains the Same, from the album Houses of the Holy, 1973. How are you all? Hope you've had a nice week. I had a lovely weekend. Beautiful weather. Very nice indeed. On tonight's program, in no particular order, moving pictures. Didn't have time for them last week, so I moved it to this week. UMI. The Kaiser Chiefs proved very popular the other week, so I'll play another track from them. Thanks to my mate in Campsie. We'll hear The Cat Empire, Died Pretty, John Lennon, Bonnie Tyler, because she's not very well at the moment. But I won't be playing It's a Heartache or Lost in France. I'll play something else. Some Franz Ferdinand. Another track from the new Foo Fighters album called Your Favourite Toy. The track we're going to hear is Child Actor. Sunny Boys. Oh, and I have Agnetha Fältskog of ABBA fame, singing SOS in her native tongue, in Swede. Thought that was interesting. It's quite good. She's a lovely voice. Lovely voice. I think Gold Coast Girl will like that one. Under the covers this week, a suggestion from Agent 83. He suggested Billy Thorpe, Somewhere Over the Rainbow. Why not? I don't have the version you sent me, 83, but I have the original single, Billy Thorpe and the Aztecs from 1964. That's how long he's been performing that track. Some Humble Pie. And in concert tonight, we're going to hear a side of Neil Diamond. I was going to play The King Provided a New Album by John Schumann, you know, the Red Gum fellow. I was going to play a side of that, but he swears a lot. So John Schumann's not on the smorgasbord tonight because of F this and F that and F and this and F and that. So bad luck, John. No airplay for you. And the 78 rev per minute this week is from 1953. And it's Clementine, Bing Crosby. Oh, and being the second Monday of the month, I forgot to mention in the little promo I do, I play a John Laws track on the second Monday of every month. So we'll hear a track from him from 1970. And the track we're going to hear is Better Homes and Gardens. And no, it's not about gardening. All right? You got that? All right. I think we shall kick off very shortly. If you want to send me a message, I'll just check that there's none there now. Just moving away from the mic a little bit. Oh, Pete from Concord, ripping opening track. Good on you, Pete. You're onto it already. You can send me a message, 0405-905-905. 0405-905-905. I think we'll start off tonight with a little bit of Saturation from the Super Jesus. Alive 90.5, Smorgasbord, Aussie Cultural Show, 18 after 6.

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0: Smorgasbord Alive 905. From the top, we had the Super Jesus and Saturation from 1997. After that, Moving Pictures and Never from 1984. And just then, UMI, Kathy's Clown from 1995. I thought it might have been a cover of that Everly Brothers song. You know, here we come, that's Kathy's Clown. But it's not. I tell you who's here, though. The one and only Tuesday morning breakfast host, AVX.
1: Hello, everyone.
0: Glad How are you, matey?
1: I'm great.
0: Here for some more tips and things?
1: And seeing how it is spun, that's what I'm... But yeah, that's some great tracks. I'm looking forward to it.
0: That's what we're all about here. Forget about the troubles of the world for a couple of hours on a Monday evening on your way home. Let's just check who's sent us a message. Any new messages? No new messages. 0405-905-905. 0405-905-905. Now, AVX has been featuring music on his breakfast program from each year. Now, last Tuesday, it was which year?
1: It was 1997.
0: So tomorrow night, you're playing... Not tomorrow night. Tomorrow morning, you're playing music from 1998.
1: Yes, 1998. Apparently, the song that sold the most was Ricky Martin's Cup of Life. It was World Cup year 1998 in France. So that song... that was an interesting story, actually. He wrote a song about a lady, Maria or something, and it had this, and FIFA listened to that song, or someone from FIFA listened, contacted him and told him and asked him if he could change the lyrics and make it a World Cup song. So there was that Ole Ole song that, that everyone sings about. Yeah, so.
0: Just like Elton did with Candle in the Wind.
1: That's right, yeah.
0: The Princess of Wales. Well, there you go. I never knew that. See, this guy's a wealth of information. So tune in tomorrow morning between 6 and 8. All right?
1: Yes, please.
0: He'll get you to work and wake you up, all that sort of thing. Now, had a big response, well, a positive response. I played the Kaiser Chiefs the other week, and that was from our listener, Chris, from Campsie. So I still have a copy here. So I'm going to play another track. This track's called Modern Way from their 2005 album, Employment. Still lots to come on the Smorgasbord. 29 after 7. Under the Covers coming up in a little bit.

0: like that. Died pretty. State of graceful mourning. That's mourning someone's death, you know, not mourning as in AM. That's from 1993, and that's from the album Trays. Before that, Cat Empire and Sly, and Kaiser Chiefs kicked us off. A few messages here, AVX. Yes, we'll go back to the oldest. Pete says, AVX, let's go, rock and roll.
1: Thank you.
0: Agent 83 says all the tracks so far have been spot on and keep up the good work, Chief. Thank you, 83. I'm not the Chief, I'm just 86, but that's all right. You're below me, number-wise. Speedy, we're listening. That's my nickname from years ago. Mm-hmm. We're listening in Queensland, Speedy. What a great show. Love the playlist so far. That's nice. Chris from Campsie reckons I played his favourite Kaiser Chiefs song on that album, so that's good. And he asked a question about a cowbell. Don't know about to what you refer. I think, was there a cowbell on one of the tracks?
1: Yeah, there was, yeah. That was constant. Yeah, it was an interesting sound. You couldn't, I don't think you could play a cowbell and you'd have to do something in the studio to lower it, wouldn't you, or some do an effect on it, because it's so such a resounding.
0: Well, you could do what Mal Evans did while they were recording Abbey Road. He's bang, bang, Max, he's hitting that steel thing. Someone will tell me what it's called, but bang, bang, Maxwell's, and he's just playing the whatever it is. And Died Pretty is good too. Oh, good. Well, everybody's happy.
1: Yeah.
0: Isn't that good?
1: Oh, underrated band.
0: Yes, yes. It is 13 minutes to 7 o'clock. This is Alive 90.5, Rock and Roll Smorgasbord. John Robin, AVX, is keeping me company. Back in a moment.
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Now, one of our listeners, Agent 83, made a suggestion of... he sent me Billy Thorpe in the studio with his acoustic guitar belting out Over the Rainbow. Fantastic version. Well, I couldn't get a

0: started prematurely. Don't you hate it when it's premature?
1: Definitely.
0: So I have the original version from 1964. Is it 64? Let me check my notes. Yes, 64. Billy Thorpe and the Aztecs. And it was a big hit for them right here in Australia. Here we go. Thanks, 83, for the suggestion. If you have any suggestions, send me a text, 0405 905 905.

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0: Wow. Rock and Roll Smorgasbord, John, Rob and AVX with you this evening through until 8 p.m. From the top, we had John Lennon's Surprise, Surprise from 1974's album Walls and Bridges. Then we had Bonnie Tyler, Baby, I Remember You.
1: Oh,
0: oh baby. Franz Ferdinand and This Boy from their 2005 album You Could Have Had It So Much Better. Well, we all could have, I think. Foo Fighters from their new album, Your Favourite Toy. That was Child Actor. I didn't mind that.
1: That's
0: bit,
1: good.
0: Bit quieter for the Foo Fighters. Mm. And then we had 8-Ball Aitken, I'm Going to Jail. And then just then we had the Sunny Boys, Get Some Fun. And that was the title track from their album, Get Some Fun, from 1984.
1: Brilliant.
0: That's what I thought.
1: 84, okay. I thought it was early 90s, so that was good. That was...
0: Oh, they were a bit ahead of their time, sound-wise. Now, Truckee Jack, like the Billy Thorpe and the John Lennon, thank you very much. Oh, that's right. We had Under the Covers amongst that lot, Somewhere Over the Rainbow, and Agent 83 liked the version I played, even though it wasn't the version he sent me. Yes, I couldn't get a hold of that, and I couldn't copy it from that. That's illegal, so all good. Okay, still to come, the John Laws track and the 78 rev per minute, and then a whole side of Neil Diamond, Hot August Night.
1: Ooh.
0: Woo-hoo, woo-hoo. But now, are you listening, Gold Coast Girl? You'll love this.

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6: In a canyon, in a cavern, excavating for a mine, dwelt a miner, a 49er, and his daughter, Clementine. 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

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This is the Greek theater. 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When they die, they come to a place called the Greek theater. And you're met there by an MC wearing a long robe and smoking a cigar. Looks like Guy Kibbe. And that's what it is. It's performer's paradise. Take a look behind you. See what I'm seeing. It's like trees in the sky. It's beautiful. This is going to be special. I promised that before I came back to this theater that we would do things for you that you would not forget for a while. And that's what we're about tonight, okay?

0: still gives me goosebumps every time I hear that.
1: It does. Well, what a...
0: Have you heard that before, that album?
1: I have heard it on CD, but I think hearing it now on vinyl, it just... There's something about vinyl that
0: It's warm, isn't it?
1: It is.
0: It's warm. Yeah. Hey, listen, thanks for all your comments tonight. I'm glad you enjoyed the show. Yeah, good. I got all your messages. Thank you. Time for us to go. Don't forget to catch AVX tomorrow morning featuring the year 1998. Between 6 and 8 tomorrow's Psychics on Radio, Angels on Air up next with the lovely Leslie and Ellie. I'll see you next week. Any requests?

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2: Hello there, I'm Peter Carey. Three New South Wales residents have been confirmed among the travellers returning from a virus-stricken international cruise. Four Australian citizens, one permanent resident and a New Zealander have been stuck on the MV Hondius amid an attack of hantavirus. Labor has arranged a charter flight to transport the six people from the Canary Islands to Perth, where they will be required to quarantine for 3 weeks. Health Minister Mark Butler says they will be forced to isolate in a facility in Western Australia to help protect the community.
3: We also have a responsibility to those passengers to bring them home and to protect them from any risk, no matter how small, of potentially transmitting the virus without knowing it. And these arrangements discharge both of those responsibilities.
2: More than 700 drivers in New South Wales have been caught with drugs in their system during a statewide blitz targeting those getting behind the wheel while impaired. Another 211 drivers were found to be drink driving during Operation Raid, which took place from Thursday until Sunday morning. Assistant Commissioner David Driver said it's concerning to see positive results occurring at all different times of the day.
4: So I work Friday and Saturday, yep. And, you know, on two occasions, the police, at 6:30 Friday morning, I heard one of the cars call up with a positive test for alcohol, and then I think it was about 9 or 10 o'clock on Saturday, I hear another one, a positive test.
2: Paramedics in Victoria are being advised to leave patients without care if they become violent. Michael Lynch reports.
5: That directive from Ambulance Victoria follows a second sickening assault on a pregnant paramedic who was attacked while trying to save a woman from a drug overdose. That paramedic is now too traumatised to return to work after she was punched in the face and stomach while on the job. Shadow Health Minister Georgie Crozier says the Allan government is to blame for letting this appalling situation get out of control.
6: We've seen under Labor too many assaults on frontline healthcare workers. Those attacks have gone from 2024, they've doubled from 986 to 1915 in 2025. It's symbolic of the broader issues around crime that is plaguing Victoria with no consequences.
2: Tens of thousands of footy fans are set to converge on Brisbane for the NRL's Magic Round. It's estimated the four-day event will bring a $50 million cash boost to the River City. Brisbane Economic Development Agency Chief Executive Anthony Ryan says they're confident of a high number as they've been able to track spending data from last year.
7: Someone used their credit card at Suncorp Stadium, bought a few beers. Then it goes down to the Queen Street Mall and they've gone into a sports store and you can see that they've probably bought a jersey because it's about $185 that they spent there. And you can just follow it. And this economic development is real team sport.
2: Finally, to the Australian share market. The All Ords has closed down 38 points to 89.42 and one Australian dollar, buying 72.46 US cents. This is Air News. The AFL has confirmed Friday night doubleheaders will feature in the next fixture block, despite backlash from fans and commentators. League Chief Andrew Dillon says the doubleheaders are working well.
8: We've had more people watching. The attendance has been really strong. We'll announce in the next couple of days the fixture for round 16 to 22, and there'll be a couple of more of those doubleheaders.
2: The Storm's hopes of stringing together some more wins have been dealt a blow, with star fullback Suafa'alogo suffering a suspected facial fracture. They snapped their losing string with a big win over the Tigers. Rugby league great Brad Fittler says the Melbourne spine had just started clicking.
9: Those four key players, it looks like they're just taking a little bit of time to work each other out, but you can tell when it happens, it turns into points and wins. They got Parramatta this week. Parramatta are pretty good against the Cowboys.
2: Raiders forward Corey Horsburgh has escaped suspension despite being charged with a careless high tackle during his side's loss to the Panthers. He can accept an $1,800 fine with an early guilty plea. Aussie golfer Lucas Herbert has earned a place at next month's US Open after winning his first LIV golf event in Virginia. And finally, Australian tennis is mourning the death of former world number two, Mal Anderson. Anderson won the 1957 US Championship singles and three major doubles titles. He was 91. Australian Independent Radio News.
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14: 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I'm doing a Miss Ellie tonight. Just want to say good evening to John, who said a couple of nice words to me before he walked out the door tonight. That was really nice. And apparently he was the champion of the lawn bowls on the weekend. Well done, John. Thanks for the information tonight. And Miss Ellie and I were very impressed with your winnings and your team effort. So thank you for that. We'd also just like to say that we're here every Monday night from 8 till 10. We've got to leave a little bit early tonight. So get your questions in because Miss Ellie has to wake up at 5 a.m. in the morning, don't you?
15: 4:30 if I'm feeling lucky.
14: 4:30, wow. You've
15: got to have coffee and brewmate.
14: Yeah. Did you want to show all the people on the live here your little cat?
15: Oh, yeah. Hershey really in cute. His coat giving really, me really the cute. Stink eye.
14: Really cute. Yes, giving her the dirty looks.
15: Mum, how dare you make sure I'm warm in winter?
14: Like, seriously, look at this cat. For the viewers, you can't see it, but you'll have to come onto the live show to see the cat.
15: This is Hershey.
14: What's his name? Hershey.
15: He's 6 months old.
14: Six months old. Look at the face on him. He is not happy about you decking him out in the dog outfit, Ellie.
15: God forbid this is where we were at a couple of days before while I was trying to work. God forbid I make sure he's warm.
14: Let me have a look and see if it's appropriate first. Oh, bless.
15: God forbid he's warm in winter.
14: My cat does that but stands on top of it. Now, have a look at that, guys, for the viewers. He's actually underneath the laptop. And the laptop's probably warm.
15: Yeah, he was trying to sit on top of it, but I managed to convince him to sit underneath it.
14: Underneath it, yeah, I know. That's what Snitzel does. And she actually sent an email for me a couple of weeks ago, not happy about that one.
15: Yeah, don't worry about it.
14: I was in the middle of typing an email, and then she just, I don't know where she trod, but she trod, and I had the mouse over the send, and it was sent.
15: I'm answering emails to doctors, and it's just... da-da-da-da. And he hits the enter button and it just goes off and I have to follow up with a photo of my cat saying, apologies for that, my cat just sent the email for
14: you. That's right. Has anybody else had their animals send emails on behalf of themselves? So Yes, it's quite hilarious. But anyway, I love watching all the footage on the socials and seeing all the animals and all the stuff that they do. And, you know, people walking their massive dogs, and the people are only about 5 foot tall, and then they've got this massive big bulldog. I know. And it pulls them, you know, through mud and everything like that.
15: When I have the energy, Hershey, you'll have his own Facebook page.
14: Oh, bless him.
15: With the stuff that he gets up to.
14: Yeah,
15: God.
14: Bless him. All right. If you've got a question, come over to the main page, Psychics on Radio, Angels on Air. We're here every Monday night from 8 till 10. We're live across the world, including Twitch, YouTube, Rumble. I'm having a bad hair day today. It's just, I didn't want my hair to be in my face or pull back on my head because I've had a headache all afternoon. And I don't know if that's spirit or not, but sometimes it affects me too strongly, sometimes in the afternoons before I have a show. And it's funny because I'm here now and the headache seems to have been settled. So somebody here must be suffering from migraines, especially on the right-hand side. So I'm just going to write that down. If anyone can take that, that would be great. And it actually makes me feel sick. It actually makes me, the migraine makes me feel sick. So if anyone in this group that's right on here right now can take that and get that energy off me, that would be great. I'm all twisted up in my headset cord here. And if they're suffering from the anxiety, from whatever's going on in their, you know, I know that sounds very general, but whatever's going on in their life. But this is a person, this is a female that has severe migraines, and I'm talking all the way down to the shoulder, into the neck and across the shoulder, because even my shoulder, it feels really, really weak. It feels really like I've had the pain for ages, which I have. I've been on the lounge, lying on the lounge to try and get rid of it. Sometimes I just can't get rid of these things, even if spirit brings it on, you know. So, but anyway, let's say good evening to a few people. Who have we got here today? Jewel Polglase, Michelle Coburn, always in fine form, always, you know, one and two all. Jules has slipped up. Last week, Michelle slipped up, I think, there early, didn't she? You know, we've got to let these women off sometimes, I think.
15: I think Jules is on half a strike and Michelle is on at least one. Or is Jules one and a half? I can't remember.
14: No, Jules is one and a half. I do recall that. She's probably there laughing her head off, going back and forth again, like I see her all the time.
15: I should have kept my mouth shut. She would have been half if I...
14: No, because I can remember what Jules is up to.
15: And we're going. Michelle Carly, is. Yep. I think Michelle was on, but we didn't pick up, but she's on one strike.
14: Ah, there you go. Michelle Coburn, step it up, woman. What's going on? And we've got Kylie Patterson. She's here every week. We've got Gladys Lacey, lots of people. If I haven't mentioned name, just because I don't mention you doesn't mean I don't know you're on here. Well, when I see you on here, that is, because sometimes the algorithm plays tricks on me. But good evening. Much love from Melbourne, Australia. Thank you in advance from Kylie Patterson. That's what I always say on every email that I pretty much do, is thank you in advance. It pays it forward for them to be to for them to understand or realize that you're grateful for them to accept the email or the letter or whatever it is that you're writing, and it just sets up some good respect for the other person. So Tracy Gibson's been here forever. She says, hi, Leslie, Spirit, Ellie, and everyone, with lots of flowers and lots of love hearts. Thank you. Pamela Hume, good evening. We're not doing the readings just yet. We're just calling in Spirit there, Pamela. So if I've missed your question as well, repost it again, guys, so that I can come back to you, because it's not like I'm ignoring you. It's just that I need to keep up with the flow. Otherwise, Ellie tells me I've only got about this much that I'm behind. But I know when she does an inch with her fingers that I know that I'm really like probably about a novel behind. So Joellen, good evening. Thanks for joining us. We've got Andrea Hayden. Good evening. We've also got here John from Abandoned Haunted. Now, John, can you please post up on my page here if you have enough people for the 31st of May? Are you going, Ellie?
15: It's 30th of May, just
14: 30th,
15: so you know.
14: Sorry, yes.
15: And I've got a reply to Teresa, but I think I'm going.
14: You're going, yeah, okay. So 30th of May, it's the Abandoned Haunted. We're doing a ghost investigation there. I didn't get around to responding properly back to you there tonight, John and Therese and John, so I will do that tomorrow. I'll get back to you tomorrow. I'm definitely going, so put me down. The Coburns are going. Miss Jewel Polglase, are you going? You went there once before. Emily Ayres, good evening. We've got Glennis Lacey, are you going as well? Because you've been to nearly all of them. There's plenty of spots this time, and if you could let me know how many spots are left over and just post it up on the page. We can't say any prices here. We can't say anything like that. We just need to get the numbers. That's it. So What else have we got here? Anna Raphael, good evening. That's a new one. That's a new name I haven't seen before. Lo Brown, good evening. We've also got Maxie Green's been here with me forever. We'll come back to the questions in a moment. Paula McQueen, good evening. Emily Ayres, I think I've said your name. Janine Marie Mock, haven't heard that name before either. Good evening. Diane Tamers, Christine Williams, it's a long one, but it's a good one. She said she's from Bowen. Thank you. We're just post that question up again, lovey. Look, when you post up the questions, guys, I always say do not give me anything but the question. I don't want to know the dates of when anyone's passed away. I don't want to know who, how many people, how many children. I don't want to know anything. I just want your question. Just type in capitals, validation, if there's a validation that you need to post up as well, because we love our validations here. But yeah, don't post anything. Don't tell me who's this and who's Joe Bloggs and, you know, the relationship situation. I don't want to know anything. I just want your message, your question that you want me to ask Spirit. That's it. And then I will scroll down. You can see the live feed here for the people on the live show on Facebook. But you can tell, Spirit will tell me when to stop scrolling. Now, okay, there we go. We just found the person with the major headache. She said, Tracy Gibbs said, I've had a rotten headache all day, Leslie. Thank you. And thank you, because now I can feel better. Thank you, Tracy Gibson. That's wonderful news. Well, not for you, but for me. Welcome to all the newbies joining us tonight, Glenys Lacey says. It's kind of like a community on here, and if you're lonely, if you're by yourself and you need some guidance or anything like that, come onto this page, Psychics on Radio, Angels on Air. I help many people around the world. This is my 545th live show, times that by 2 hours. That's 1,090 hours. Did you notice how quick I summed that up, Ellie? Wasn't that impressive?
15: I'm proud because you didn't do... good at maths.
14: That's right. I'm very bad at maths, and I'm very proud that I actually summed that up really quick, only because it was an easy one, but I summed that up. Don't give me an algebra because that's it. Well, I'll quit, right? So... Ellie's raising her eyebrows at me laughing.
15: I'm going to get you a Christmas present of algebra, algebraic equations.
14: What do I need that for though, Ellie? I won't use it. Don't worry about it. Yeah, there you go. Use this stuff. Why would I use it?
15: Just to be a little
14: bit tickety-boo, right. So I've got 545 live shows, and this is 198 live shows here on Alive 90.5 FM. All the rest of the shows have been across two other radio stations and home shows. So yes, I'm quite experienced here. So I don't use any tarot cards. This is my desk for the people online. I just do scribble notes on my notepad here, and I use a pen. And yes, we've also got Pamela Hume. That's me with the headaches and anxiety. Yes, so we've got two people here. So it's amazing how the headaches have been really, really strong. I know it's female, and I know it's migraine, and it's all down one side, and I feel like there's anxiety with it as well. So thank you for sharing your headache pain with me. So hopefully that'll help me to get away. So who's a gorgeous monster? Oh, Hershey. Oh, the little cutie, the cat, Ellie's cat. So yes, well, Emily Ayres, yes, I've had a headache all afternoon myself. So that's three people now, including me, four. So let's see how many people. What's going on with the universe? That's what I want to ask now. If it's four people and we've all had headaches, so who else has had a headache this afternoon? Well, literally any time today or this afternoon mainly, because mine picked up pace at about 1 o'clock this afternoon, and I was buried on the lounge from about 4 o'clock. Yes, watching game shows. Well, I didn't. I fell asleep, so I probably needed it. So, yes, you'll meet most of these people on tour. So, yes, if you want to meet with me, or if you want to meet some of the other people that you've been, you know, talking to here on the live show, come to the Abandoned and Haunted Ghost Investigation we're having on Saturday night, the 30th of May. Contact the Abandoned and Haunted page, John and Teresa there. It's going to be a great evening. Good evening, my friend Charles. How are you? Charles Haig, good evening. Les, I had a migraine this morning. Another person, that's the fifth person. That's Jill Polglaze. She said, had physio this afternoon, all knotted around the neck and shoulders, still sore now. Yeah, well, there you go. That's the fifth person. So there's something going on with the universe, guys. Let's see how many more people we can get. Not that I want you to be in pain, guys, but let's see how many more people we can get. Ellie, did you say you had a headache? You had a headache all weekend or something?
15: All weekend. All Friday, all Saturday, all Sunday.
14: Wow. Can anybody match that as well? This is really interesting, isn't it? Huh? So there's already six people that have had a headache just today alone, and Miss Ellie's had a headache all weekend. And it's got to be something with the universe, I think. Miss Michelle Coburn, thank you so much. The same to you, beautiful Teresa. Okay, they're having a conversation. Yort Knight, my other friend, good evening. Mr. Troy, how are you? Good evening. He calls me bugger. I don't know why, but I am a bit of a bugger. Ask David Coburn how I drive their yacht one day and you'll see what he says about my driving. I have a big beastie car, don't I, Ellie? And I kind of...
15: Never had the pleasure of being in a car with you driving.
14: Not yet.
15: Should I be scared?
14: Ask David Coburn.
15: I'll ask him next time I see him.
14: I make good old my dear Mr. Coburn sit in the front seat when we take Michelle and David out, and he loves my driving. I know he loves my driving. He just sits there and holds on for grim death when I drive. So
15: sounds like my mother. Sorry, Mum.
14: So good question, Mr. Haig. My friend, he says, I've known Charles forever. He says, did anyone ever think to do a spirit cleansing one-on-one of the ghost tours? Is that a thing or possible? I have heard of house clearing before. Yes, I've heard of house clearing before too. Now, Mr. John from Abandoned Haunted, you might want to answer that question because I don't want to answer that question. Let's see if Mr. John can answer that question. Hopefully you're still listening. Ellie, let me know when they've answered any of those questions if I miss it, okay?
15: Yep, no worries.
14: Okay, so John from Abandoned Haunted said there are two spots remaining at the moment for the 30th of May. So if you still want to join the ghost investigation, contact Abandoned and Haunted page. Joe Ellen, right, we're going to start with Joe Ellen. She says, I am very angry and lost, really lost, thank you. Wow. Well, let me tell you, Joe, just, when was it? It was it Sunday, Ellie, full moon?
16: I think so.
14: Oh, gosh. I think it was either the fifth or the second or something. It was not this weekend, gone the weekend before. Yeah, weekend before, Jo Ellen. So that would make sense. Or like every time I see the full moon, I get people when they do their private readings with me, or when we do live shows. I also see the ramping up into the full moon, and then I see the full moon coming to 100%, and then I see it going out of the full moon. So that phase between ramping up to it, the internal part of it, where it's 100% for 24 hours or however long it's 100%, and then I see it ramping down again. I'm telling you, that's the most horrific times I've seen with people. That's the times when people are very low vibration. That's what I feel with you. Has there been people around you that have had like a toxic or negative or drugs or anything like that around you as well? Because I just see low vibration, and I see either alcohol, drugs, or just smoking, like pipe smoking. I don't know who that is around you, but I'm also getting 16 around you, 7 in the month of July. So by July, things should have shifted gears for you, okay? So they're saying to me, up a few steps. And I've just written it like this, Joe. Up a few steps, like 3 steps up. Not that they're very fancy steps. It looks like, it doesn't even look like steps. So 1, 2, 3, and potentially 4 steps higher that you'll be going by July. Okay, so look forward to that. I also get 17 around you. 1 and 7 is 8 in the month of August. And I do feel like August is things are going to stabilize. Okay, so this is you sitting there going, what can I do? What can I do? I feel like this is a family issue as well. I just heard that. And have you been drinking water? Because I feel really dry in the mouth. Lots of anxiety. And are you eating right too? They're also giving me itchy feet. Ooh, I just had to look because that was really, really sudden on my foot. And I don't know if that was spirit or cockroach that we've seen. We've seen cockroaches in here before. I'm actually going to put my feet up on the chair here. I just got a bad feeling about this floor. Ellie, if I spin off the chair, rescue me, please, because I'm putting my feet up, all right? There we go. I don't want to leave my feet on the floor. I don't know why. I've just got this thing about the floor at the moment. For some reason, is that you, Joe, or is that me? Do you put your feet up on the chair all the time? Because I don't feel like I should leave my feet down tonight for some reason. Doesn't feel right. I also want to say the number 8, just plain 8 for you as well, is significant as well, which is August. So whatever's going on in August, significant times coming up around for you in August, lovey, okay? So take it easy. They're saying to me, pull back the reins. So whatever you're doing, whatever's going on around you, you need to pull back the reins. It's all about timing. And as much as things feel like they're going south, they're not. They're going up. They're going up 1, 2, 3, 4 steps, and this is going to be by August, end of August. So look forward to that. It's time for change, lovey. There's nothing that's going to stop this change around you either. If you can't see the change or if you don't accept the change, it's going to stay like this for 2 or 3 more years. And whatever's going on around you, I feel like this is relationship or family matter, something going on around you. It's like this spiral, and it keeps on spiraling around you. You know, like when you see in the cartoons and they have the old-fashioned car and it's driving along and then you've got the rain cloud over the top and the rain's just following the car along, you know? That's what I see with you. And this is not going to stay forever. Definitely not staying forever. It's a matter of time. They're just saying timing. Be patient. It's like you want everything done yesterday, but it can't be done yesterday because the universe needs time to adjust. Okay, whatever you want, the universe needs time to adjust. Definitely time for change. It's coming, that's for sure. It's coming for everybody. I actually feel like the whole earth is changing. You know, there's a lot of BS stuff going on at the moment with a lot of things on the news. Be careful, guys. Be careful what you listen to, and always research your author. Research what people are saying. If someone says the wall is black and it looks white to you, please research it. Don't believe everything that you see, guys. It's really becoming like common sense now. Michelle Coburn. She's got it. Look, this is the 7th person. Let's see how many more people we can get. We've got 7 people with headaches today. That's the 7th. Wow. She's just taken 2 Panadols for her headache. Wow. Anybody else with headaches today or over the weekend? Because we're just trying to work out. It's quite interesting how no males have come up with headaches, but all the females have come up with headaches so far. Maybe from the males. I don't know, Ellie. What do you think? no offense. I'm not being sexist. I'm trying not to be. Maxie Green, she says, I always have anxiety for years now, even more as I am currently studying Certificate 3 in Community Services, and it's hard work, but with manifesting, I will get there. 100%, Maxie Green. Listen, Maxie, if you're not looking after your nutrition as well, consider yourself with more anxiety, love. So the magnesium, the vitamin Bs, all your essential minerals, please look them up. Okay, functional medicine doctors are the best. So look them up, lovey. In your area, the one that's the most busiest will be the best because they're the busiest ones, all right? So Maxie Green, did we say her? Ellie, can you do a list of the people that's got headaches? We've got Maxie Green, Michelle Coburn, you, me. Who else was there? You'll have to go back on the feed there. Keely. Who? Who?
17: Keely.
14: Keely as well. So that's 8 people. Already 8 females already had headaches between the weekend and now, especially today. That's insane. So I don't know what's going on or what we're picking up, what the females, well, they call it Mother Nature, don't they? So I don't know what we're picking up that's in the universe right now that's quite crazy. But something is not right and we're picking it up. Carol Cook, hi, Leslie in spirit. Could you tap into the energies of my son who's living in Portugal but is in survival energy? Is there going to be some financial security in his gratitude? Ooh, what's survival energy? What's that? Portugal. What does that mean? Survival, who's living in Portugal but is in survival energy? Does that mean that he's working in that? Could you just clarify that? I'm assuming she's saying that Carol is saying that he's in survival energy. Is he, financial security, this is not going to kick in until after August, lovey. August is money coming in. And I don't feel like this is going to be a role. Look, they're giving me 2 to 3 I feel like this is either 2 to 3 years or 2 to 3 months, but whatever's going to be happening in 2 to 3 months, so what is it now, May, June, July, August? Yeah, so it brings it back up to August. Yeah, so that brings it back up to August. So whatever's going on with him in August, there's money coming through. Okay, see the treasure chest opening up, like getting, you know, the steel pole to open up the treasure chest and then to see all the money flowing. It's not a lot of money, but it's money. Okay, so this is going to help him out, but he has to manifest more. I feel like your son is very low vibration, spiraling down a bit. Spiraling down, but he's low vibration because he doesn't believe that anything's going good for him at the moment. He needs to change that attitude 100%. Can you get him to watch The Secret full movie? Show him this from my show here and tell him, I'm telling you, son, to watch The Secret full movie. It's going to change your life. Any negative vibrations that you put out to the universe is always listening. It is going to, you know, push that towards you, whatever you're saying. For example, if you say, I can't afford this, I can't afford that, I'll get by till the end of the week. What happens? You get by till the end of the week. So you need to be putting that energy out as good vibrations. You can't have anything going out to the universe that is low vibration at all, because whatever you feel, whatever you think, whatever you say, whatever you push out to the universe, you're going to get, because it only knows one word and it wants to make you happy. So it knows one word, which is yes. So if you say, I can't afford this, it goes yes. If you say, till the end of the week, it goes yes. So it does that for you. If you say things and you put it out to the universe and you say, you know, I can't wait for that money to come through, and you feel it and it's coming through by the end of the week or next week or whenever, give it a date, give it a timeline, look for it and let it go, you know, let it all go, and it will come back to you tenfold. I also feel like there's some form of iodine deficiency or some form of throat issues with your son as well. Does his eyes not him, but who's the person, Carol Cook, where the eyes are bulging out a little bit? Because I just saw the eyes bulging out. That's usually, that can be a sign of iodine deficiency. Okay, look it up. Look up your functional medicine doctor as well. I also feel like there's lots of nutritional things going on with your son as well. He's very low vibration at the moment. We need to lift him up. He needs to get up higher. And the only way we can do that is to see if you can get him on to watch this show, or even put a question up on this show to actually get him to see how we do this here. And we pray here. Oh, I haven't done it for a while, but we'll be doing it tonight. Pray here for people on the show here, and it seems to work. Okay, so look forward to good vibrations coming along. I mean, I know you worry about him, but the more you worry about him having the bad things, just like I said, I'll give you an example, Carol. Another example is I had a client that did a private reading with me, and she was having a son that was having some major surgery, and it was, you know, a very touch and go surgery. And she said, oh, Leslie, you know, I'm terrified he's going to die on the table and this and that. And I just stopped everything. I said, stop. If you continue to think like that, you are manifesting your son to die on the table. And she got the shock of her life. And I said, because you're actually planting that seed in your head with the universe, and the universe is listening to you 24/7. It feels everything. So whatever you're putting out to the universe, you don't want that to happen. So stop thinking like that. Stop planting the seed with the universe. And she said, you know what? You're right. So she actually started to say things along the lines of, when he comes, well, I told her to say things, when he comes out of hospital next week, he's going to be happy. He's going to be healthy. He's going to be, you know, recovering really, really well, this and that. And just keep picturing him doing that, and keep picturing him having a better healthy life. And sure as ever, guess what happened? He came out of hospital, all good. So that's what we have to plant. We can't plant any seeds with the universe to say that we're not having a good time or anything like that. But we'll be back shortly. 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
14: Welcome back to Psychics on Radio, Angels on Air with international psychic medium Leslie Spolavero, and welcome back to my show. I just had a funny comment. I've been laughing my head off on the break, and I'll read it out. We just had a funny joke about my driving and Mr. Coburn, Michelle's husband, sitting in the front seat. And mind you, I mean, Miss Ellie, Michelle always pushes David to sit in the front, you know, and uses the excuse of his sore leg. But anyway, she said, Leslie, David and I are both laughing right now, and she's got big, you know, I'll show you, she's got big laughing faces emoji cons on there, and she says, I trust you 100%, but poor David may still need to hang on tight for a bit longer. Oh my God, that's so funny. Yes, if you only was in the car with me when I'm driving, yeah, I'm a bit wild. Anyway, you only live once. And I watched this, I watched all these YouTubes last night. It was a guy on YouTube. He's so cool. He's called To Be Driven. Watch that on YouTube. And he's absolutely brilliant. This guy pretends to be an Uber driver. He puts up an old bomby car on his profile to be an Uber driver. He rocks up in a Ferrari or a brand new Corvette, which is, you know, massive amounts of horsepower. And then the woman or the guy gets in the car and he takes off like literally like a rocket. And they're just like, whoa, you know, in the seat. And I was laughing my head off with that. It was so cool. But you've got to be there. You've got to watch it. So back to the readings. If you'd like to have a free mini reading, then come over to the main page, Psychics on Radio, Angels on Air. We're here every Monday night from 8 till 10. And I'm an international psychic medium. I don't use any tarot cards or anything like that. I don't need to. I just want your question. So come over to that main page, post up your question, and I will answer it here live on the show. We've done 545 live shows, 198 here on Alive, and 2 weeks' time it'll be 200 live shows. Miss Ellie, can you believe that? Yeah, she's like giving me the thumbs up and the fist and the thumbs up and all that jazz. So. But we're also trying to work out as well, guys, if you just joined us, let us know on this main page here who has had headaches either today or over the weekend. We've had 8 people already just today from this show already have headaches, so I thought it was just me. Glennis Lacey, they're having a conversation. Jez Kour, Jazz, JAZKOUR. She says, hey there, may I please know when Jasmine will return the gifted gold jewelry in our marriage ceremony? I wrote an email to him last month and he has not responded to it yet. When will he return it? Ooh, yes, I don't know about that one. I don't know about that one. I just see the jewelry still sitting there in the hand. Like, you know when they toss the jewelry from hand to hand, like, you know, like just moving it from one hand to another. That's what I see, just contemplating it. I feel like this is going to be after August. You'll get some answer. August information, August letter. August, like a letter, like an email letter. I'm also getting that anxiety from you too. Yeah, look, don't hold your horses and hold your breath on this jewelry. I don't see this coming back yet. I just heard it's it may come back. I heard it's either may or may come back. That's all I heard. And question mark, and I'll leave it there. Yeah, I don't like those chances. We've also got here, Teresa Rivers. She says, hey everyone, a question was asked if we do spirit cleansing. We don't do spirit cleansing as we want to communicate with spirit. If spirit asked for help, we would try to help them. But to do a cleansing isn't beneficial to us. Right. Interesting, huh? So how do we know though? That's the thing, you know. But good question from Charles and good answer there, Teresa. I mean, how would we know anything of this anyway? But spirit probably sits there and laughs at us anyway when we try and do anything. You know, like people, I've had other psychics that I know turn around and say, well, there's no point saging anything because when you sage things, we see spirit sitting there on the lounge laughing at us and, yeah, that's not going to work because it's just a scent. You know what I mean? What are you laughing at me, Sally?
15: My roommate's sister sages.
14: Yeah,
15: and
14: it doesn't do anything. I don't believe it does anything either.
15: She was saging last night and I was sitting there thinking, you're just stinking the house out for no reason. Yeah. But like, we're just going to...
14: Maybe that's what gave us all a headache, Kelly.
15: Oh, it gave me a headache.
14: Yeah, oh, it gave you a headache. That's probably what gave you a headache, Kelly.
15: She burns like four at a time in a room.
14: Oh, gosh. Yeah. Oh, you know how sensitive I am to scents and smells and stuff? Oh, far out. See, Jazz, cool. That's 9. So write that one down as well. Ellie, we're going to work out how many people on this show tonight have had a headache today or over the weekend. There's 9 females so far already. So Jazz, cool, said, I have a headache too and I rarely have one. Well, that's like me. I hardly ever get them as well. She said, yes, me, headache. All of a sudden, I never have headaches. And there you go. That's bizarre. Something that, look, the universe must have turned on 19G or something. I don't know, whatever we're up to. That totally makes sense, really. Okay, so any other validations there or anything like that, Miss Ellie?
15: I've got one from Carly Patterson.
14: Oh, yeah?
15: She said, you helped me to manifest my relatives to find their new rental. Thank you so much.
14: Ah, yes, I did too. I remember that. That's cool. So we've got, I can't even see. Oh, what is wrong? Look, Ellie, what is wrong with that? Does that say Baz? That's the different writing.
15: It's Jazz.
14: No. B, it's a B.
15: It's Jazz.
14: Oh, what'd you do there? Oh, no, this one here, look.
15: It's just Facebook, but it's Jazz.
14: Oh.
15: It's definitely Jazz because you answered her question.
14: That's right. And look at how it's written her name, Baz or B-A, or I don't even understand. Can't even tell what it is. That is so weird. That's what happens on these shows. We get all these weird things happening. I remember sitting next to Ellie once over there and remember, Ellie, when I was sitting next to you over here, and then I see spirit run across the monitor and run over that way. Remember? That was bizarre. That was pretty freaky. And I even though I'm a medium, I freak myself out sometimes as well. So, and Maxi Green, yes, I have been taking magnesium for years. Yeah, me too. But seriously, I had magnesium this morning and, I mean, I usually take it at night, but I forgot last night. But, you know, and I still get a cracker of a headache. So how does that work? Jazz Q said, me, suddenly my headache begun. There you go. A Summer Dawson, I've had headaches all weekend. There you go, Ellie. How many is that? 9.
15: I'm up to 10.
14: 10, there you go.
15: Because I'm watching as they come through.
14: Yeah.
15: Got 9
14: and
15: females.
14: And you said your mum had a headache?
15: No.
14: Oh, just you?
15: Just me.
14: Just you. Oh, you're talking about your mum's driving. let's keep going. All right, if you've got a question, post it up on the main page, Psychics on Radio, Angels on Air. Carol Cook, money and fear-based. See, Carol Cook, the more you talk about money and you're fearful of not having any money, the more you're going to not attract money. You need to go over and watch the Secret Full movie on YouTube, lovey, because you're actually manifesting yourself to have no money because you're pushing out that fear, and that fear is just going tenfold after tenfold after tenfold and giving you no money. Well, I never worry about money. I don't want to say too much on live radio, but if you know me personally, you'll know some part of my life. But I don't ever worry about money. I don't want to worry about money because I don't want to manifest no money, if that makes sense. So Keely Rose, she says, I also was woken last night with the worst cold sweats, soaked all over, but shivering cold. Very strange. Okay. Okay. Is Glenys Lacey saying that? Oh, is Glenys Lacey saying that to me there, Miss Ellie? You're coming for a drive with me going to pick up dinner? Who's that? Who's that for, Glenys? Is that for me? I will share it to him. I've told him words are spells, 100%. So that's why I don't like to say good morning, M-O-R, morning. Hello, I don't like that, you know. I used to say it all the time, but I realise that words are spells now. So we've got Lou Zammit. Good evening. Could I please have a reading messages from Spirit, please, Lou? So if anyone's had a headache today or over the weekend, please let us know. We're trying to work out how many people have had headaches. It seems to be 10 females so far, just today and the weekend more.
15: 9 females, 1 male.
14: 9 females, 1 male. 1 male out of all that. There you go. Lou, what do we get? I get 28. 2 and 8 is 10 in the month of October. I also get the number 1 in January for you. I do feel like January this year was significant for you, okay? Even though that's Christmas. Did you travel or were you supposed to travel or you're traveling? Because I just heard travel and across the way. Across the way. I also see the number 14 around you. 1 and 4 is 5 in the month of May. So this month's significant times, birthdays, anniversaries, memorials. Was there a time of change around the beginning of the month? So changes. So you've got 555 at the beginning of the month. Lots of stuff occurred at the beginning of the month. I just feel like there was like this roller coaster up and down. They're giving me times of changes, and it's still going forward now. It's like you can't believe some things that have come out of people's mouths. It's like this. They just showed me the snake tongue. Okay, so someone around you's got the snake tongue. So whatever you're telling people, you got to stop. So whatever your achievements are, whatever's going on, you can hear my voice changing, the snake tongue, okay? It's like they've got, you know when the snake tongue comes out and it forks out and they've both got two little feelers on each side? Well, that's what I'm seeing. So the snake tongue. So just be careful. Look, I don't want you telling whatever ideas you have, whatever's goals you have, whatever is changing in your life, you've got to stop that chatter, and you need to pull back the reins with that, lovey, because that's not good. That whoever that is around you, I feel like it's demonic. I feel like they're just really jealous. You see the venom coming out of the mouth now, jealous, and it's green. When I see, so sometimes when I get themes of things for the people that are new on here. So when I see someone that's like me or has a intuitive or has any kind of, you know, psychic or mediumship ability, they show me shadows on my right and they show me the person facing left. That's the same theme for every person that's like that. Then I also get the other theme where they have the snake tongue, or they show me the theme where they have venom running down my mouth, and it's either clear. If it's clear, that means they're just talking about you. If it's got green down the mouth, it's actually where they're actually jealous of you, but they're still talking about you. So you need to pull back the reins, okay? It's like quicksand for you. If the more you say something, the more they dig you deeper into the quicksand. It's not even you digging yourself in the quicksand, if that makes sense, Lou. It's time for change around you as well. Like I said, around end of May, definitely changes are coming. But I also saw travel, like even boat or something like that, like cruise ship. Isn't that funny, cruise ship? Yeah, lots of anxiety. For all these people suffering with anxiety, you know, depression is, you know, worrying about, you know, the past and all that stuff. And you can't change the past, guys. You need to move forward. That's part of my survival, is not to panic. Don't look at the past, you know, try not to even think about what's happened in the past and go forward. And then we've also got the people that suffer with the anxiety. The anxiety comes from worrying about something that's not happened yet. And when you worry about something that's not happened yet, you're manifesting that issue to come into your life. So it's definitely going to come into your life. And the more you keep thinking about the bad things about it, the worse it's going to be. You know, I'll give you an example. It's It's like in relationships and stuff like that. When you have, you know, you have a breakup in a relationship or whatever the case may be, you've got these two people and they clearly care about each other. They clearly love each other. And I've seen this in the last few readings that I've actually done. And what happens is that one assumes one thing from that the other person's thinking, but it's not that way. It's completely opposite. You know, for example, someone might think that someone's moved on when they haven't. They need to actually communicate with the person. They need to actually communicate and talk to the person, because I find that 99% of the relationship breakdowns is communication, because they're too afraid to say something, or they're too afraid to talk about it or ask about it, or they just don't want to be bothered. Fair enough.

0: relationship, you know, so that's how it works. It's, you know, if someone loves someone, they don't get over them too quickly. You know, they can't get over them too quickly. They can't just, you know, always drop ship and jump to the next person. Well, I know I don't, but, you know, a lot of people can do that, but then there's a lot of people that can't, you know. So it's about communication. If you don't have communication in anything, doesn't matter if it's with your children, doesn't matter if it's with your partner, your work, whatever the case may be, you need to have communication, guys. I can't stress it enough. And everybody's on their phones and everyone's texting and everyone's emailing. You know, just pick up the phone and talk to the person. Write down what you want to say. Write down. Don't get into an argument. Just accept it. Man up to it. You know, put your egos aside. You know, there's a lot, and there's a lot of people that have too much ego. You know, I see that I've lost my pen. I lost the thing out of my pen. Ellie, can you find me another pen that fell out? I don't know where it is. I can't write. I just find that people with a lot of ego, you know, they've, thank you. Thanks. They've got a lot of pride, which is fine. They've got a lot of ego, which is great. You know, it's good to have all this ego. But guys, if you can't put, thank you, Ellie. If you can't put your ego to the side and be accountable for your bad behavior and whatever else, then, you know, you're just sabotaging yourself. You know, you're really sabotaging yourself. So you stop assuming. Stop assuming that your partners are thinking this when they're probably not. They want you back, or they want to move on, or whatever. It doesn't matter what they're thinking. You need to stop assuming. Because if I was to sit here and I was to assume everything that spirit or the person that I'm reading for, that spirit's giving me messages, and I'm putting my opinion in there, or I'm putting my assumptions in there, presumptions, you name it, then that message will never be correct that I'm getting from spirit ever. And that's for any up and coming psychic medium. If you put your opinion, or if you put your assumptions or your presumptions in there without fully listening to spirit, trust me on this one, 1,000,000%, you will get it wrong every time. And that will push your confidence down. 100%. Your confidence will go up if you're an up and coming psychic medium. Your confidence will come up with your readings when you start listening to spirits properly, and you feel it and you say what you get, not what you think. Okay, there's a difference. What you get and what you think is completely different, guys. So stop assuming, stop presuming, stop having an opinion about other people's mind, because you're not in their head. Well, I'm in people's heads, but not all the time, but yes. Yes, that's perfect. Carol Cook, she says, I'm manifesting abundance for him, 100%. And you put white light around people as well, you know. And if you want someone in your life to come back, or you want somebody to be there for you or whatever, just keep manifesting to it. I saw this thing on socials the other week. I can't even remember where it was. And it was about manifesting your dream partner, or your partner, or whoever it is that you want. And they put a beautiful golden bright light cable from the heart of the person, the female to the male, and to the male to the female, from heart to heart. And they said, concentrate on that. And I thought that was really beautiful, you know. So people can do that. We can manifest what we want. We don't want to manifest what we don't want. So don't think of all the negatives, because that is definitely going to come back and bite you. Let's keep going. Got a question? Then post it up on the main page, Psychics on Radio, Angels on Air. Is there a validation from that Carol Cook there, Ellie? I see something here.
1: It was drips and drabs, but you read it out.
0: Oh, this one here. Thanks, Leslie. He definitely is low vibe, and I've been working with him to calm his nervous system and mindfulness. So what you can also do there also, Carol, is make sure his minerals are up, because people that have, a very bad nervous system or anything like that can be deficient in minerals, which is your magnesium and stuff like that. So, you know, and a lot of people, most of the time, everybody that suffers with anxiety and depression are always, deficient in minerals. 1,000,000%. It's funny how most of my readings are people that have suffered with anxiety or depression. Jo Ellen, thank you so much. I am trying to ground myself. Gee, it's hard though, because you're saying, gee, it's hard, lovey. See the words, your words are in your message here. You say something like, I'm

0: trying really hard and it's finally going to work sooner or later. It's going to start working soon. Blah, blah, blah. You know, Joe Ellen, don't say, gee, it's hard though. Every time you say it's hard for this, it's hard for that, I can't do this, I can't do that. Honestly, you're kicking yourself now, but I'd rather tell you now than it not happen. Bless you, bless you. It's better for you to not say stuff like that. You must watch your words. 1,000,000%. You manifest anything you want. I can't tell you how many things I've manifested. It's insane. I've got a little thing up my sleeve now that I, well, three little things up my sleeve now that I'm manifesting. So, and I'll let you know when they come true. John from Abandoned Haunted, David was hanging on to the Jesus strap. They're still talking about my driving, I think. Miss Coburn, she says, Leslie doesn't tend to go around. That's so true. She said, Leslie doesn't tend to go around roundabouts with only a little bit of encouragement from me. She just drives straight over them. You go, girl. Well, it is true. I do have a big beast. Maz, I've had a headache too. There you go. What's that up to? 11? 10. 10? Well, no, that's 11. It's got 10. 10, is it?
1: Yeah.
0: Maz.
1: Because I get the comments as you come through.
0: Because you what?
2: Because I get the comments as they come through. Oh,
0: yes.
2: I pick them up.
0: Wow. Yes. Interesting, huh? So we're just looking for all the people out there that have had headaches today and or over the weekend. Frank Feehan, F-E-Y-E-N, love your live shows. If anything comes through, magic. Thank you. I haven't heard that kind of talk before, Frank. That sounds really cool, but I'll do a reading for you, Frank. Frank, F-E-Y-E-N. I haven't heard your name before either. Okay, so what do we get for you? And I've, for some reason, I had to sit up straight to do this reading for you. So posture is something for you as well. I feel like you're hunching over or your chest is coming forward and it's just a, like posture is a must for you. So sit up straight, shoulders up, back and down and relaxed into that position. It's going to make everybody feel better. I'm also getting 17 around you, 8 in August, another significant month for you. Birthdays, anniversaries, memorials. Now, my mouth is really dry with you. Do you drink enough water? Dehydration. Okay, not enough water. And I'm also getting the anxiety around you as well. Do you worry about things before they even happen as well? It's like, it's, you know, I know that's the thing that with anxiety when people do that, but this is, you're worried about stuff that's not even going to happen, you know, lovey, and it's about time we got to change that mindset. The 555 definitely change is coming in for you, and this is also going to be around August. So whatever's going on in August, I feel like there's a surprise or some kind of function or something like that. I just heard function or like important function or something important coming up, like wedding announcement or anything like that. Something's coming up for you in August, and I get the 22nd to the 28th also, or 22nd/28th. So 2 and 2 is 4, and the month of April as well. You got 2 and 8 is 10, and that's the month of October. So October is significant as well. Birthdays, anniversaries, memorial, and January. So you got 1 or January as well. January, I feel like it was a little bit tough for you, okay? And was this? Look, I just see disappointment on the face. I see the face not going from a smile but down to a frown. Does that make sense? It doesn't mean nothing to me, but I feel like it means something to you. From smile to frown. And I'm also getting pain in my right side, what's it called down there? Appendix or the gallbladder. I feel like this is more appendix. Look, I don't even have appendix and it's giving me pain in the appendix. So appendix area. Did someone have their appendix out or are they having pain on that side or some form of pressure on that side? I feel like that part of the stomach is really quite hard. They're also giving me breathing. Did you have an elderly father in the passing? And this is going back. Look, I don't know. I've got 2/3, 2/3, and then I've got the number 6 years. So what is the 2/3 or 23? It might be 23. 2, 3, and 5 is the month of May. So 23 or 5 or May, you've got a lot of numbers. And I just get 6 years ago. What happened 6 years ago? Do you also have gout? Wow, what's going on? I've got to fix my toe. Oh, my left toe. Oh, pain. Do you have a sore left toe, big toe? Do you have gout or something in the toe? Or who's got the sore left toe? Because I feel like it's all numb now. My whole foot, like it's all numb. Oh, that was really painful. I'm going to take that away, Spirit. You can keep your pain, Frank, okay? Thank you very much. Don't give it to me. I don't want it. Either the left toe has gout or something, but it's very painful, or you've injured it, or you've it's been trodden on or you know, banged or something. I don't know. It's just really painful. Did someone run over it, or did someone tread on it really hard and, like, you know, like it's like it's been sledgehammered into the ground or something. It's really painful. And it's still going. I'm not happy about that. I'll give it to Ellie. I won't. I won't do that, Ellie, okay? I'm just joking. She's giving me the look now. Okay, so, yeah, left toe is still painful. So you can have that back. I'm going to push it back to you there, Frank. But lots of numbers for you. 6 years ago, something significant happened 6 years ago. I don't know what it was. I can't see that right now. But if I had more time, I'd be able to. But they're also giving me Little House on the Prairie, lovey. Little House on Prairie. Yeah, this is really painful. I'm going to move on from this. So I'll leave it there. But if you can validate anything, just type in capitals validation and then post it up on the main page, Psychics on Radio, Angels on Air. We'll be back shortly. 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
0: Welcome back to Psychics on Radio, Angels on Air with international psychic medium Leslie Spalaviro. And welcome back to my show. We've got a little question for everybody. And that is, who's had a headache this weekend or today mainly? Because I had a cracker of a headache this afternoon and I thought it might have been spirit, but I'm actually currently thinking that it could be possibly just something in the universe, because we've had 10 other people today, as well as, what's that, two males now or one male, Ellie? Just one male, Frank, and then we've got 9 females and one male with the headaches. Interesting, huh? So something's definitely in the universe. And if I've missed your question, repost your question again so that I can answer it, guys. I've just done Frank Fayer. I've just done him. If you could type in capitals, Frank, validation, and then type it up here for on the same page for Miss Ellie to pick it up so that we can read it out on the live show here. Yes, so right, Leslie. People's egos are so draining sometimes. Instead of assuming they need to just ring or talk it out, texting is not communicating properly. True. You know, some people don't like to talk on the phone. I don't mind that. If they want to text, you know, they kind of build up that confidence and that emotional ability to build up their confidence. You know, it doesn't matter how you communicate, it's, you know, most of the time, but it'd be nice to get a phone call if, you know, if you want to communicate with people. But it doesn't matter how you communicate, as long as you communicate. That's what I'm trying to say here. Jennifer Stapleton, good evening. Maxie Green, she says, I manifest every day. That's beautiful. Let me go forward, guys. I feel like I'm a little bit behind. If I've missed your question, then repost it again. So I'm here every Monday night from 8 to 10. We're live across the world. We do this for 545 live shows tonight, and we've got 198 live shows just for Alive 90.5 FM. So we'll be here for the 200th live show, not next week, the week after. Miss Ellie, what are you off next week, is it?
2: Yep.
0: Yeah, that's right. Yes, Miss Ellie. I might have to do a special guest or something in here on next week. I'll have to do the panel, I think. That's going to be fun. Let's keep going. I'll see who we've got here. My son and his girlfriend Kim Freebody. She said, my son and his girlfriend came for Panadol tonight. My son doesn't take Panadol. So there you go. There's another two people there, Miss Ellie. Can you believe that? That's 12 people that we've got here just today with headaches. I don't know what's going on with the universe. So what's your saying? Okay, we've got his. Okay, so Emily Ayres. Hi, Leslie, Ellie, and Spirit. Does Spirit have anything and see me falling pregnant soon? Please and thank you. Look, I saw your question earlier and I was talking during the ads there, Emily, and for some reason October keeps flaring up at me. October announcement, October. So what is this month now? It's May, June, July, August, September, October. So you've got 5 months to go. But, you know, when we used to lecture, I used to lecture anatomy and physiology at two colleges, and when we used to lecture, we used to say for people that were pregnant or for, you know, the fitness model comps and stuff like that, if the fitness models, you know, like the bodybuilders wanted to get pregnant, they couldn't get pregnant because of the hormonal changes. And for some reason, that just come to mind for you there. So hormones play a massive role in for anybody getting pregnant. So please do your research on that as well, lovey. And that's what I see. But I'm getting October announcements. So whatever's going on there, they're also... I just saw September as well. September/October. I feel like there's going to be, you're going to know in either September/announcement in October. Okay. So yeah, I'm hearing keep it zippity zip as well. As long as you can. It's going to be very exciting. And I've just written down, so Miss Ellie, I'm not going to tell anybody. I'm just going to show Miss Ellie. Can you see that on the bottom left-hand side, right-hand side, what I've written down there in the circle? Okay, that's what I predict she's having. Okay, and I'm not saying anything. Ellie's gone zip and she's just thrown it away. So there you go. I've written it down. Miss Ellie's seen it. Do you want to write that in your little trusty book there, Miss Ellie, for when she comes back in September and October and tells us? And I'll leave it there. Lisa D, good evening. Got Pamela Hume. Mitha, M-I-T-H-A-K-C, Mitha. I haven't heard of a name like that before. Hi, it's got lovely rainbows in there. Hiya, Leslie. That's a good way of saying it. Hiya. Anything in love and career for me, please. So, hey, M-I-T-H-A. So, love and career. So, we choose one or the other. Clearly, I'm no good at love at the moment. I just heard of Cupid's star. And you know, look, I don't know much about tarot cards, but for some reason tarot cards have just come up for you and it's the star. So whatever that means in tarot for you, the star. So look up the star card. Okay, I don't know what it means. I just saw a tarot card for you and it was a star. So look that up for yourself. That's Cupid. And I feel like this is going to be next year. Whatever's going on around you, it hasn't settled yet, okay, with relationships. Things are going to be more stable next year, if that makes sense. So, and I'm also getting 17 around you, 8 in August. So you've got August as well. A lot of people here have had August. And I do feel like there's number 2/3. So 2 and sorry, not slash, dash 3. So whatever that means to you. So 2-3. 2/ or 2-? I heard the slash and then I wrote it, but I saw the dash, if that makes sense. So I don't understand. Spirit, you got to get that right. It looks like this. Actually, I have to hide that there because I nearly see the 2 here, the 2 and the 2. I have to hide, put my hand over that prediction that I just made earlier. That was close. I don't want to blow that one. Who else have we got here? So if you've got a question, come over to the main page, Psychics on Radio, Angels on Air. We're here every Monday night from 8 till 10. Post up your question. Don't give me anything other than the question. Yes, Jennifer Stapleton. Yes, that would be amazing. She said, totally can come help you next Monday if you like. Psychics on Radio. Yes, come and do that there, Miss Jennifer. Yep, I think she's been in here before.
1: As a guest, yeah.
0: Yeah, that's right. I'll talk to the station. Send me a private message. I can have another 2 people, I think, come in here as well. Can you remember, Ellie, how many people we can have?
2: 1, 2, 3, 4.
0: 4.
2: Three.
0: Yeah. Well, I'll have to change some rules, so I have to just check a couple of things.
2: I'll find the email that we had last time about.
0: Yes, please. Thank you. And they changed some of the rules here with people coming into the studio, so I've just got to double check that, Jen. But whoever else wants to come into the studio next week on Monday, come in. I don't know what I'm going to teach you because I'll probably be doing the panel, and or you can just click the mouse or whatever. But I can show you what to do. It's really not that hard. Bring your heart pills, dust, and no dust. You never know. So they're talking about the abandoned haunted. What's that about,
2: Well,
0: Ellie?
2: John said myself and other people will be loving to know that there's not as much dust.
0: What do you mean? What's that?
2: When I sneeze.
0: Oh.
2: So I'm not as likely to sneeze. So I said, I'm sure I'll find a way to sneeze. Bring your heart pills, dust or no dust.
0: Bring your heart pills. Now, there's a little thing behind that. For all the people that don't know what Miss Ellie is talking about, we did our, I think it was our second. Was it our second? It was my second ghost investigation at this.
2: All I can say is on the first, I definitely scared Michelle Coburn by going rah. And the second one, I've woken David up a few times.
0: Yes, you definitely woke me up, Ellie, and I was sitting right next to you, not even half a foot away. So Miss Ellie came to the first ghost investigation, or her first in ghost investigation. I think I was on my second. And John from Abandoned Haunted would know this one. Anyway, she it was dead quiet. We're listening, and then, you know, the ghosty people have got all their equipment out and they're doing all their la-di-da stuff, you know, trying to get the ghost to talk to us. And I'm talking to the thing and it's responding and everything. Michelle Coburn was on my right. Her husband, David Coburn, was on her right again. And I was sitting next to Ellie, and Ellie was on the floor, really, really quiet, you know. And then all of a sudden, it's dead quiet. It's pitch black there. We couldn't see much. It's just like a little shadow from the equipment that had this flashing light going, like a green one or a red one. Anyway, Ellie lets out this humongous roar of a sneeze, and
2: you must have jumped at least 3 feet in the air.
0: I was right next to her, and she's, you know, and she is absolutely in stitches laughing, couldn't even. She was laughing the entire night after that.
2: It's Glynis's or Michelle's turn for me to sit next to them.
0: Oh, okay. Yeah, well, yeah, I think you can have them, okay, because you're not sitting next to me, just so you know, Miss Ellie. I don't think Michelle and David Coburn are going to have you next to them either, all right, just so you know.
2: Glynis it is.
0: So watch out, Glynis Lacey. I warn you, she's going to do a freaky sneeze and frighten the living daylights out of you.
2: It's somebody's turn to sit next to me. I just can't remember who, because it was David's last time.
0: So Ellie lets out this huge sneeze, and oh my God, I think I went 3 foot in the air. Michelle Coburn, I grabbed onto Michelle. She's gone 3 foot in the air, and it was like this ricochet effect of all these people just, you know, it was, you know, when you go to the football game and they do the wave? Yeah, the wave. Well, that's what it was like, the big wave around, and everyone would just screamed, and we all burst into laughter, and we screamed out, Ellie, you know, and oh, I tell you what, you got us good there, Ellie, big time, massive.
2: maybe you should just have like a designated spot away from everybody for me.
0: Yeah, we will. Don't worry. It'll be in the car in the car park.
2: Yeah, I'm sure you'll still hear it.
0: I'm sure we will too. Well, you've been pretty good lately with the old sneezing early. It was only two tonight, thank God.
2: So. Well, let's not jinx it.
0: No, I know. That's right. But you normally do five or sixes. So, you know, when we first started in here, they must have vacuumed. Yeah, it looks a little bit cleaner, just a touch. So, Miss Illy, there's a validation there from Frank Fan, I can see.
2: That's what I've been waiting for.
0: Ah, there we go. Over to you.
2: So Frank said January was huge 5 years ago. Left toe has played up a little only over the last week. Toenail, lol. I had pain in the abdomen last Friday, but then it went quickly. Same thing happened 30 years ago while with the significant ex-partner.
0: Oh, so toenail, did he say?
2: Yeah.
0: Where's the toe? Left toe, look, there you go. I kept saying the toe. Yes, keep going.
2: Same thing happened 30 years ago with the significant ex-partner who passed 5 years ago. Ah. August and October, wow, big investment opportunity on the cards coming up. House on the Prairie means my dream goal after AI having, I think he means after having no more commitments holding me here. And then he also said he's been having breathing problems starting, hence the posture.
0: Ah, then the posture, the straight, yes. Is there scoliosis? If he's still on, can you just... I just heard scoliosis in the back. Oh, what do you say? A house on a prairie means a dream goal after I have no more commitments holding me here. Wow. Yes, isn't that cool? And I don't even use any cards there, Frank. That's pretty cool, huh? Very big reading. And I've crossed out there what that prediction was for Emily Ayres for the baby. But Miss Ellie's written it down. So I didn't want to snooker myself and accidentally show you on the live here. So let's keep going. Got a question posted up on the main page and we'll keep going. Woohoo. Yes, next Monday, the 18th, the 5th. Can't wait. Any messages for me, please? Lovely. We'll do it when you come in here, Jen. Jennifer Stapleton. Jasmine Narula, Narula. Let me go over the page. Jasmine. Okay, so what do we have here? She says, will I get a new contract with World Bank starting July this year? I am waiting to apply for Air Canada 2. Right now, a lot of uncertainty regarding my job. Please help. Ooh, you know... Isn't that funny? It's not funny, I'm psychic. Everyone says to me, it's funny how you say that. I go, no, I'm psychic, but I just said it to myself. The World Bank, it's really interesting. I actually said to my friend the other day, World Bank, and there was something about World Bank. I don't believe it's in its final, I can't say too much on air, to be honest, Jasmine. I don't believe it's completely finalized, if that makes sense. Okay, you might know what I mean, but that's what I'm hearing. So I feel like there's definitely changes for that as well. Definitely changes. And look at that. After all this crap that's going on in the world, they're putting out a World Bank now. They're reducing all the other banks and now they're putting out a World Bank. Yeah, it just doesn't make sense. July this year. For some reason, I do see smiles on your face with this role opportunity there, Jasmine. So, and I think that you're going to find out a lot more things that you're not going to like with that as well. For some reason, it's kind of it's going to sit with you, but I feel like there's going to be a short term. Short term is what I'm hearing. I don't think you're going to like it. I just feel like it's going to be some kind of something behind the scenes that you're not going to like. But, you know, go for it. And I'll leave it there. Who else have we got here? Victoria Lee, good evening. Killy Rhodes laughing her head off there. Sherilee Tyler, may I please have a reading if there is any guidance from Spirit? We're looking for people that have had headaches today or over the weekend. We're up to 10 people just on this show here. So Shirley Tyler, what do we have for you? I get the number 12 around you. So 1 and 2 is 3 in the month of March as well. I also feel like there was December was significant, even though that's Christmas. I don't like to relate it to Christmas, but for you, this was something significant around Christmas as well. Was there someone that came and visited or was there something that wasn't right around Christmas? So I feel like there was happiness, but but sadness and like the smile has gone down. Do you know what I mean? Like the frown as well. Two frowns tonight. I'm also getting 17, 8 and August for you as well. Lots of people with August and, you know, coming up. August is going to be significant. Big changes. This is big changes. I just heard world changes. August. And this is going to be, and I don't want to say it, but I'm going to point to this. We just spoke about World Bank, and look at this. I have to finish what I was writing. So we just spoke about that, and it's change. And then I just got here, World Change 5, and I was just about to go like this and go straight up to there and straight up to there. Okay, if you can see that. So definitely changes around August for the world, 100% for the world. So look out, guys. Brace yourselves with all the rubbish going on in the world. We need to be more positive. I also get the number 13. 1 and 3 is 4 in the month of April. Was there significant changes in April as well? You've got a lot of stuff going on. A lot of stuff around April that had occurred, and it's you saying, oh, thank God it's over. You know, like, thank God, you know, thank God I'm finished. Lots of good times coming up for you after August. This is going to be September into October. November is, you know, it's a little bit sketchy, November. So just hold the fort in November, okay? Hold on, I'm hearing. Oh, wow. Lots of stuff for you. You know, future predictions for you. Wow. I'll leave it there. Any other validations there, Miss Ellie?
2: Yep. Jasmine said, thank you for the read, but I'm a bit confused. Did you say I was smiling because I got another short term and I'm not liking it, not sure what you meant?
0: Yeah, so behind the scenes, I said that you will be smiling because of this new role, but I don't think you're going to stay there long because it's going to be short term because you're going to see behind the scenes. That's what I said. Behind the scenes, something's not right behind the scenes. That's what I'm feeling, and you're going to see it, lovey. What else have we got here? Janine Marie Mock, good evening. Summer Dawson, good evening. I would love a message. I'll do a quick one for you, Summer. Summer's been here with me forever. So what do we get here for Summer? 13 for you as well, 4 in April. Significant times for you in April. They're saying look out. Don't be afraid. I don't know what that means. I'm thinking that you would know what that means, like for something around the family or something like that. It's not death or ending like that. Don't look into it like that. It's like something's just come to a halt, you know, like so. And it's like you can see it, but you don't believe it. Whatever's going on about you, it stopped dead in your tracks. Okay, it's not death, but whatever it is stopping you dead in your tracks. It's like you can't believe things are going this way. I'm getting 18 for you as well, 9 in September. So lots of numbers for you. They're also showing me the property. They're showing me the roof. I don't know why I just got the roof and I heard roof. Is there something wrong with the roof, or did you have some repairs that need to be done to your roof, or you had a leak or something like that? What is going on with the roof? Interesting. Something around the property, around the outside of the property, you know. Do you have mold in the house as well? Because I feel like there's something not right with the roof. They just showed me like little black spots on the wall. They're also giving me a pain in my right ear pain. That was really, it was, I feel like someone just had a pen and just poked me down the eardrum then. I'm just going to pull that pain back as well. Well, isn't that funny? My toe pain's gone away thanks to Frank. But I'll leave it there. I'll leave this one there to Summer Dawson. If you could validate any of that, that would be amazing. Thank you. We've also got here Jasmine. Oh, Jasmine's done a validation there too, Miss Ellie. Have you got that one? Have we done it? Oh, okay. I don't even remember that one. That's how far ahead I was in with spirit. I didn't even remember it. My daughter currently struggling with headaches this weekend. There you go. There's another one, Miss Ellie. How many is that? We're up to 12 or 13 now. She's counting. What are we up to? 13 people with headaches, including me, just today or this weekend. That is a lot of people. Okay, let's keep going. So Kylie Patterson, she said, thankfully, I am not one of the many with headaches. I would love to hear from my loved ones in spirit, please, and thank you. Kylie, let me go over the page for Kylie. For some reason, Kylie, I don't know, I just feel really husky in the voice. Has someone been sick in your family, or have you had like throat or thyroid? Have I said this to you before? I can't remember. Thyroid issues. Or who's that around you that's had issues? You can hear my voice changing. Who's that around you that's had issues with the throat? I'm also getting 17 around you as well. Everyone's got this 17 in August. Spirit loves August for some reason. Definitely changes for you as well. 555, definitely coming in for changes as well. They're showing me now I know we've had a private reading not long ago, but for some reason they're showing me the front door open. Front door open. Has this occurred recently? Or I actually feel like you need to be aware to lock all doors, okay? Lock all doors. I still feel like that even though there's been an incident in the past, that you're still a little bit uncautious about the doors and locking the doors. We need to keep the doors locked, okay? This is going to be significant for you. I'm not trying to scare you, but I feel like people are still careless around the front door. I religiously, since I had my home invasion in 2018, and that's another horrendous story that people would never believe. I had a home invasion in my property, three, there was a bloke at the front door screaming at me. But anyway, long story cut short, I religiously lock my doors. I am extremely paranoid about my safety in being in my home. But I'll leave it there. So, yeah, Ellie, you're looking at me. Are we on a break? Yeah, not a break yet. So I'll just go back a bit. Marnie, Tolly Atkinson, my daughter currently struggling with headaches this weekend. There's another one. What? You got that one? That's 13, is it? 13 people with headaches this weekend. What is going on? Most of them are females. And what is going on, guys? Like, is there something with this universe or the sky or I don't know? I would just love to know where they are. We're in Sydney, New South Wales, Australia, and I'm shocked to hear that 13 people have had headaches, including me, this afternoon, pretty much. So we're going to do Marnie. She said, "Hi, Leslie. Any messages from Spirit around the sale of our family home? Did Spirit help? Any are those who've departed happy with what we accepted? Anybody that's let me just write your name down. Oh, that's such a long name, Tolly Atkinson. Okay, so the property. Anybody that passes over, and the relatives that are remaining have sold their property." The only time I've ever seen in private readings the relative jumping up and down, virtually jumping out of the grave or jumping beside me, you could say, is when the will has been set by them and someone comes along and changes the will, that's family and that's, you know, the bloodline. That's when I've seen it. I've seen it the worst like that. I used to have a personal training client many years ago, and she was a wills and estate lawyer. And the first thing she said to me, "Leslie, where there's a will, there's a queue." And I just laughed my head off and I thought, you know what? That's exactly right. So, but I feel like that your relatives are happy. I don't see them jumping out of the grave or jumping up beside me saying no. I just feel like that they knew this was going to occur anyway. And it's been beneficial for other people. And I feel like this is the right thing to do. I don't see them disappointed. Let's put it that way there, Marnie. There's no disappointment. It's actually onwards and upwards. That's what I'm hearing. And this is a time for change for you. Everyone's got change tonight. It's really bizarre. This is a time for change. Are you thinking of changing properties as well, or what else is going on with the property? Because I got October for you as well for property or something with property. Are you planning on buying a new property, or are you going to have second thoughts about your property, or you want to change your property and get a big property or downsize? Something with property, definitely with around you. I'm just hearing out. It's either I saw OCT, which was October 1st, and then I just saw OUT, but I don't know if I missed that for an October. So I'm just going to write out or October, because they both look the same to me. Look at that. They both look the same. October and out. So, but yeah, something around the property here for you too, lovey. I'm also getting number 26 as well. 2 and 6 is 8 in the month of August. There you go. They're bringing me back to August. Everything's about August. And there must be going to be significant changes for everybody in August. I keep getting August, and Spirit keeps, look, he took me away from the 17 number to make it into an 8 to an August. And he's bringing me back to a 26 now. So definitely something's going on around August for people. 555, who's the person that has had issues with an elderly person that's had issues around you, that's had like dribble or drool coming out of the mouth as well? Drool out of the mouth. This has been a female. I feel this is a female, like a mother or grandmother. They both look the same to me. They're so much the same. Yeah, I get the anxiety around this as well for you, lovey. Lots of stuff going on around. This was a hard time. I just get the drool coming out in hospital, or someone in hospital with drool coming out. The energy is so strong. I don't even know if they're past or they're still alive. That's how strong their energy is. I feel like they've passed over. I feel like they're passed over, but I feel like their energy is really strong. Female. And who's Clara or Clara? Clara or Claire? Claire or Clara? Lara? I feel like it was a C word, like a Clara or a Cara, C-A-R-A. One or the other. It starts with a C, like a Clara, Cara, Clara, or Lara. Something like that. Who is that around you? I'm also getting, yeah, we've already done the 17th, definitely 17th. Bring it back to August again. Look, whatever's going on for this August, everyone brace yourself. Save your money, guys. Save your money. Get your veggie patches organized. Whatever's going on here in the world, it's definitely changing around August. I don't even know if it's a bank crash or it's a significant crash with the economy. Something's going on for August. I'm just going to put it down as that. I don't know. I don't want it to be that. I'm trying to say it out loud so that I jinx it so it won't happen, if that makes sense. Economy crash, the banks. Something's massive changes, world changes. So I don't know if people follow, you know, the Instagram and all that stuff. Do we need to go to a break again? Yeah, we'll be back shortly. 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
0: Welcome back to Psychics on Radio, Angels on Air with international psychic medium Leslie Spolavero. And welcome back to my show. We have a couple of validations and Miss Ellie will take over. Over to you, Miss Ellie.
2: The first one's from Summer Dawson. She said, yes, I've been having issues with mold in my house. I'm also having issues with my back tooth on the right side and it has been giving me pain in my right ear. I'm having issues with seeing my mum getting old and I think she's having early signs of dementia and I'm having a hard time dealing with that. Thank you, Leslie.
0: There you go. Yes, you're welcome, lovey. Back over to you there, Miss Ellie. Who else is there?
2: Kylie Patterson said, I was tired this weekend and woke up today with a husky voice and sniffles. I've been seeing 555, 111, 333 and 777 today. I look forward to seeing the changes in August. I do need to remind my kids to lock the doors when coming and going. I may put a note next to the doors as a visual reminder. Many thanks.
0: Yes, please do that. We need to do that. So we're going to go shortly. We've got here, just going to read a couple more. If you've got a question, you can come back next week and post it up here. I'm going to have a different show next week because Miss Ellie has the night off and I'm going to run the show myself somehow. I don't know how I'm going to work without you, Miss Ellie. It's tragic.
2: You got this.
0: I got it. Thank you.
2: Do you know who to blame? Blame my parents for having the gall to take a holiday and making me house sit the dogs.
0: The pets, yeah, of course. When I see Dad, I'm going to tell him, how dare you go on holidays?
2: If he's listening right now, whoops.
0: What's his name? I forgot his name.
2: Stu.
0: How dare you, Stu, do that? What on earth are you doing having holidays and enjoying yourself and leaving your daughter to look after everything?
2: All right. It's awful. I feel so abandoned by them.
0: Me too. I feel abandoned too, Miss Ellie. I feel abandoned by you, Miss Ellie. But I've got, we're going to finish up because Miss Ellie has to get up early in the morning. So I posted this up on my page a few weeks ago. I think it was probably 2 weeks ago now. So how to bless your name. Say this is something that you can write down later. Let's keep going. Jenny Louise. I'll just do this one. She says, my man and I haven't seen each other for over a month now due to his serious illness. We have had contact through text and phone calls. Would like to know where you see this relationship going. I think you need to pull back the reins here, lovey. Look, when it comes to relationships, I am not the best person in the world to do that. I am not a counsellor. I am not a relationship consultant. I'm not anything. I just know that if someone's misbehaving or someone's, you know, not on point or they're not putting you as value or respecting you or whatever, you have to accept that and put your boundaries up, I guess. That's what I'm hearing. So, you know, it's like if they ghost you, don't even respond. You know, it's not nice. It's a silence. You just got to not respond. But I'll leave it there. I'm going to do this, how to bless your name, okay? So every time someone says my name, so this is what you can do, guys. So you can write this down or you can, you know, record it or screen record it for later and just go through it. So this is how it starts. It's a little bit long, but it's going to make sense to you. So this is kind of not like a prayer. It's like a blessing of your name. Well, it is a blessing of your name. So every time someone says my name, the universe will move its energy into my favor. Everyone that has spoken about me with either love or judgment will be transformed into an abundance. Every thought, every word, every look directed towards me will be transformed into blessings. Even every thought, every emotion, every word directed towards me will be transformed into golden light that surrounds me. and lifts me up. Every time someone wishes me ill, the universe will transmute that energy to opportunities into clarities and into infinite prosperity. May my energy be a mirror and a light where only the abundance can be reflected. I affirm it, I decree it, I give thanks for it, I am grateful for it. I bless my name, then bless your name three times, and so you bless your name three times. I bless Leslie Spalavera, I bless Leslie Spalavera, blah, blah, blah. And then say your name three times again. So that's what it says. After a few months, watch how this works and how it starts to take place. But we'll leave it there. 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I'll be back next week from 8 till 10 on Monday. Take it easy, guys. Have a beautiful week. Good night. Bye.
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2: Hello there, I'm Peter Carey. Three New South Wales residents have been confirmed among the travellers returning from a virus-stricken international cruise. Four Australian citizens, one permanent resident and a New Zealander have been stuck on the MV Hondius amid an attack of hantavirus. Labor has arranged a charter flight to transport the six people from the Canary Islands to Perth, where they will be required to quarantine for 3 weeks. Health Minister Mark Butler says they will be forced to isolate in a facility in Western Australia to help protect the community.
3: We also have a responsibility to those passengers to bring them home and to protect them from any risk, no matter how small, of potentially transmitting the virus without knowing it. And these arrangements discharge both of those responsibilities.
2: More than 700 drivers in New South Wales have been caught with drugs in their system during a statewide blitz targeting those getting behind the wheel while impaired. Another 211 drivers were found to be drink driving during Operation Raid, which took place from Thursday until Sunday morning. Assistant Commissioner David Driver said it's concerning to see positive results occurring at all different times of the day.
4: So I work Friday and Saturday, and, you know, on two occasions, the police, at 6:30 Friday morning, I heard one of the cars call up with a positive test for alcohol, and then I think it was about 9 or 10 o'clock on Saturday, I hear another one, a positive test.
2: Paramedics in Victoria are being advised to leave patients without care if they become violent. Michael Lynch reports.
5: That directive from Ambulance Victoria follows a second sickening assault on a pregnant paramedic who was attacked while trying to save a woman from a drug overdose. That paramedic is now too traumatised to return to work after she was punched in the face and stomach while on the job. Shadow Health Minister Georgie Crozier says the Allan government is to blame for letting this appalling situation get out of control.
6: We've seen under Labor too many assaults on frontline healthcare workers. Those attacks have gone from 2024, they've doubled from 986 to 1915 in 2025. It's symbolic of the broader issues around crime that is plaguing Victoria with no consequences.
2: Tens of thousands of footy fans are set to converge on Brisbane for the NRL's Magic Round. It's estimated the four-day event will bring a $50 million cash boost to the River City. Brisbane Economic Development Agency Chief Executive Anthony Ryan says they're confident of a high number as they've been able to track spending data from last year.
7: Someone used their credit card at Suncorp Stadium, bought a few beers. Then it goes down to the Queen Street Mall and they've gone into a sports store and you can see that they've probably bought a jersey because it's about $185 that they spent there. And you can just follow it. And this economic development is real team sport.
2: Finally, to the Australian share market. The All Ords has closed down 38 points to 89.42 and one Australian dollar buying 72.46 US cents. This is Air News. The AFL is investing $300,000 from Indigenous Guernsey sales into initiatives like the First Nations Impact Fund. It's a direct response to a drop in Indigenous players aiming to combat racism, address unsafe environments, and boost player retention. AFL CEO Andrew Dillon says the league must do more to help First Nations talent reach their full potential, with the goal to increase player numbers from 62 to 89 by 2030.
8: The players are there. Would we like there to be more? Absolutely, and that's why we're doing that work. It's not only just about identifying, it's then when the players are on the list, how can we make sure that an Indigenous player stays as long as any other player?
2: The struggling Bulldogs deny their NRL Premiership campaign is in ruins, despite suffering four heavy losses in a row. Preparing for a must-win Magic Round clash with Cronulla, forward Harry Hayes says there's plenty of time to turn the season around.
9: We're only 10 rounds in, mate, and we've got plenty of footy to go. We're coming in every day, we're working hard, we're working on those things in review.
2: And another 10 players will arrive at the Socceroos pre-training camp in Florida this week as the one-month countdown to the World Cup begins. Nestori Irinkunda has told 10 they're in good shape.
10: To be honest, I feel like we can go pretty far. I feel like we can go all the way. We've got a strong team, a talented team as well. You know, a lot of young players that have done well at the top level.
2: Australian Independent, Radio News.

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Junction Street. Same old windows broken, and all the town has tumbled down. 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Just another door slam. Same old Punch and Judy show, echoing down the corridors. They say a change is gonna come. 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I long to hold you in my arms again. 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You gonna light my darkness. 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

guess it's fair to say, sometimes it's best we fade away. 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I'll be there, I promise. You're gonna light my darkness. You're gonna see me through. 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
2: Hello, I'm Peter Carey. The federal government says it will explain the reasons behind any policy reversals in tomorrow's budget. Labor is planning to rein in the capital gains discount and negative gearing incentives for property investors. But the Prime Minister went to the last election promising not to change either of the tax breaks. Finance Minister Katie Gallagher says voters will receive an explanation for any broken promises.
3: If governments change their mind or change the position that they previously held, the responsibility is on government to explain that, explain why they may have taken a different position and be upfront about that.
2: The opposition argues the federal government has broken an election promise by cancelling the Inland Rail project. Labor has dumped the northern part of the initiative, which seeks to connect Melbourne and Brisbane. The works were discontinued due to cost blowouts and repeated delays. Nationals leader Matt Canavan says the move will hurt regional communities.
4: This broken promise on the Inland Rail is one that cuts very, very deeply for lots of the businesses and communities that have invested so much on the promise of multiple governments that we would finally build a proper rail line between Melbourne and Brisbane.
2: Two-thirds of Australian councils now consider homelessness a significant issue, up 10% from a decade ago. There is no mandate for councils to facilitate housing and accommodation support, but UNSW lead researcher Dr. Andrew Clark says nearly 80% felt they needed to act due to resident complaints.
5: The level of community expectation on councils to act. So that puts them in a bit of an interesting situation where they don't necessarily have a mandate or that much capacity, but there's a lot of community pressure, community expectation to act.
2: The WA State Government has released more details about extra support for foster carers and grand carers. Announced in last week's budget, eligible carers can apply for a gold card, with the first phase of support coming in the form of a $377 energy bill rebate from July 1. Child Protection Minister Jess Stoyakovsky says the support is targeted at helping families who are looking after some of the state's most vulnerable children.
6: This is part of a layering of support that we are providing to our foster carers and grand carers. As the Treasurer said, it's a $46.3 million package, and this gold card forms $14.5 million of that package.
2: Victorian police are investigating how hundreds of glass panels have shattered in bus stops, tram shelters, homes and businesses across virtually every corner of Melbourne. Callers have been reporting window and glass damage in Melbourne's north, south, east and west.
7: And in Footscray Central, smashed bus stops everywhere.
8: In the Avondale Heights area,
9: Yep. There
8: is quite a few shelters that have had multiple panels shattered.
10: I went for a 4K walk yesterday and passed two of them.
2: And in Queensland, Redlands Mayor will take 6 weeks medical leave in the midst of a tumultuous time at the council, known for its bitter political divide. In a statement, Joss Mitchell says, "On medical advice, I've made the decision to step aside from my role as mayor for a period of 6 weeks to appropriately address a health issue." This is Air News. The AFL has confirmed Friday night doubleheaders will feature in the next fixture block, despite backlash from fans and commentators. League Chief Andrew Dillon says the doubleheaders are working well.
11: We've had more people watching. The attendance has been really strong. We'll announce in the next couple of days the fixture for round 16 to 22, and there'll be a couple of more of those doubleheaders.
2: The Storm's hopes of stringing together some more wins have been dealt a blow, with star fullback Suafa'alogo suffering a suspected facial fracture. They snapped their losing string with a big win over the Tigers. Rugby league great Brad Fittler says the Melbourne spine had just started clicking.
12: Those four key players, it looks like they're just taking a little bit of time to work each other out, but you can tell when it happens, it turns into points and wins. They got Parramatta this week. Parramatta are pretty good against the Cowboys.
2: Raiders forward Corey Horsburgh has escaped suspension despite being charged with a careless high tackle during his side's loss to the Panthers. He can accept an $1,800 fine with an early guilty plea. Aussie golfer Lucas Herbert has earned a place at next month's US Open after winning his first LIV golf event in Virginia. And finally, Australian tennis is mourning the death of former world number two, Mal Anderson. Anderson won the 1957 US Championship singles and three major doubles titles. He was 91. Australian Independent Radio News.

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2: Hello there, I'm Peter Carey. Three New South Wales residents have been confirmed among the travellers returning from a virus-stricken international cruise. Four Australian citizens, one permanent resident and a New Zealander have been stuck on the MV Hondius amid an attack of hantavirus. Labor has arranged a charter flight to transport the six people from the Canary Islands to Perth, where they will be required to quarantine for 3 weeks. Health Minister Mark Butler says they will be forced to isolate in a facility in Western Australia to help protect the community.
3: We also have a responsibility to those passengers to bring them home and to protect them from any risk, no matter how small, of potentially transmitting the virus without knowing it. And these arrangements discharge both of those responsibilities.
2: More than 700 drivers in New South Wales have been caught with drugs in their system during a statewide blitz targeting those getting behind the wheel while impaired. Another 211 drivers were found to be drink driving during Operation Raid, which took place from Thursday until Sunday morning. Assistant Commissioner David Driver said it's concerning to see positive results occurring at all different times of the day.
4: So I worked Friday and Saturday, and, you know, on two occasions, the police, at 6:30 Friday morning, I heard one of the cars call up with a positive test for alcohol, and then I think it was about 9 or 10 o'clock on Saturday, I hear another one, a positive test.
2: Paramedics in Victoria are being advised to leave patients without care if they become violent. Michael Lynch reports.
5: That directive from Ambulance Victoria follows a second sickening assault on a pregnant paramedic who was attacked while trying to save a woman from a drug overdose. That paramedic is now too traumatised to return to work after she was punched in the face and stomach while on the job. Shadow Health Minister Georgie Crozier says the Allan government is to blame for letting this appalling situation get out of control.
6: We've seen under Labor too many assaults on frontline healthcare workers. Those attacks have gone from 2024, they've doubled from 986 to 1915 in 2025. It's symbolic of the broader issues around crime that is plaguing Victoria with no consequences.
2: Tens of thousands of footy fans are set to converge on Brisbane for the NRL's Magic Round. It's estimated the four-day event will bring a $50 million cash boost to the River City. Brisbane Economic Development Agency Chief Executive Anthony Ryan says they're confident of a high number as they've been able to track spending data from last year.
7: Someone used their credit card at Suncorp Stadium, bought a few beers. Then it goes down to the Queen Street Mall and they've gone into a sports store and you can see that they probably bought a jersey because it's about $185 that they spent there. And you can just follow it. And this economic development is real team sport.
2: Finally, to the Australian share market. The All Ords has closed down 38 points to 89.42 and one Australian dollar, buying 72.46 US cents. This is Air News. The AFL has confirmed Friday night doubleheaders will feature in the next fixture block, despite backlash from fans and commentators. League Chief Andrew Dillon says the doubleheaders are working well.
8: We've had more people watching. The attendance has been really strong. We'll announce in the next couple of days the fixture for round 16 to 22, and there'll be a couple of more of those doubleheaders.
2: There's been a massive boost for the Melbourne Storm ahead of Magic Round. Livewire fullback Sua Farlongo has been cleared of a facial fracture and is expected to be available for Saturday night's clash with Parramatta. Raiders forward Corey Horsburgh has escaped suspension despite being charged with a careless high tackle during his side's loss to the Panthers. He can accept an $1,800 fine with an early guilty plea. Aussie golfer Lucas Herbert has earned a place at next month's US Open after winning his first LIV golf event in Virginia. Arsenal is a step closer to winning its first EPL title in 22 years after beating West Ham 1-0 away from home. The Gunners scoring in the 83rd minute to move 5 points clear of Manchester City on top of the table. And finally, Australian tennis is mourning the death of former world number two, Mal Anderson. Anderson won the 1957 US Championship singles and three major doubles titles. He was 91. Australian Independent, Radio News.

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2: Hello, I'm Peter Carey. The federal government says it will explain the reasons behind any policy reversals in tomorrow's budget. Labor is planning to rein in the capital gains discount and negative gearing incentives for property investors. But the Prime Minister went to the last election promising not to change either of the tax breaks. Finance Minister Katie Gallagher says voters will receive an explanation for any broken promises.
3: If governments change their mind or change the position that they previously held, the responsibility is on government to explain that, explain why they may have taken a different position and be upfront about that.
2: The opposition argues the federal government has broken an election promise by cancelling the Inland Rail project. Labor has dumped the northern part of the initiative, which seeks to connect Melbourne and Brisbane. The works were discontinued due to cost blowouts and repeated delays. Nationals leader Matt Canavan says the move will hurt regional communities.
4: This broken promise on the Inland Rail is one that cuts very, very deeply for lots of the businesses and communities that have invested so much on the promise of multiple governments that we would finally build a proper rail line between Melbourne and Brisbane.
2: Two-thirds of Australian councils now consider homelessness a significant issue, up 10% from a decade ago. There is no mandate for councils to facilitate housing and accommodation support, but UNSW lead researcher Dr. Andrew Clark says nearly 80% felt they needed to act due to resident complaints.
5: The level of community expectation on councils to act, so that puts them in a bit of an interesting situation where they don't necessarily have a mandate or that much capacity, but there's a lot of community pressure, community expectation to act.
2: The WA State Government has released more details about extra support for foster carers and grand carers. Announced in last week's budget, eligible carers can apply for a gold card, with the first phase of support coming in the form of a $377 energy bill rebate from July 1. Child Protection Minister Jess Stoyakovsky says the support is targeted at helping families who are looking after some of the state's most vulnerable children.
6: This is part of a layering of support that we are providing to our foster carers and grand carers. As the Treasurer said, it's a $46.3 million package, and this gold card forms $14.5 million of that package.
2: Victorian police are investigating how hundreds of glass panels have shattered in bus stops, tram shelters, homes and businesses across virtually every corner of Melbourne. Callers have been reporting window and glass damage in Melbourne's north, south, east and west.
7: And in Footscray Central, smashed bus stops everywhere. In the Avondale Heights area,
8: yep,
7: there is quite a few shelters that have had multiple panels shattered. I went for a 4K walk yesterday and passed two of them.
2: And in Queensland, Redlands Mayor will take 6 weeks medical leave in the midst of a tumultuous time at the council, known for its bitter political divide. In a statement, Joss Mitchell says, on medical advice, I've made the decision to step aside from my role as mayor for a period of 6 weeks to appropriately address a health issue. This is Air News. The AFL has confirmed Friday night doubleheaders will feature in the next fixture block, despite backlash from fans and commentators. League Chief Andrew Dillon says the doubleheaders are working well.
9: We've had more people watching. The attendance has been really strong. We'll announce in the next couple of days the fixture for round 16 to 22, and there'll be a couple of more of those doubleheaders.
2: There's been a massive boost for the Melbourne Storm ahead of Magic Round. Livewire fullback Sua Farlongo has been cleared of a facial fracture and is expected to be available for Saturday night's clash with Parramatta. Raiders forward Corey Horsborough has escaped suspension despite being charged with a careless high tackle during his side's loss to the Panthers. He can accept an $1,800 fine with an early guilty plea. Aussie golfer Lucas Herbert has earned a place at next month's US Open after winning his first LIV golf event in Virginia. Arsenal is a step closer to winning its first EPL title in 22 years after beating West Ham 1-0 away from home. The Gunners scoring in the 83rd minute to move 5 points clear of Manchester City on top of the table. And finally, Australian tennis is mourning the death of former world number two, Mal Anderson. Anderson won the 1957 US Championship singles and three major doubles titles. He was 91. Australian Independent Radio News.
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4: Your

0: Four Australian citizens, one permanent resident and a New Zealander have been stuck on the MV Hondius amid an attack of hantavirus. Labor has arranged a charter flight to transport the six people from the Canary Islands to Perth, where they will be required to quarantine for 3 weeks. Health Minister Mark Butler says they will be forced to isolate in a facility in Western Australia to help protect the community.
1: We also have a responsibility to those passengers to bring them home and to protect them from any risk, no matter how small, of potentially transmitting the virus without knowing it. And these arrangements discharge both of those responsibilities.
0: More than 700 drivers in New South Wales have been caught with drugs in their system during a statewide blitz targeting those getting behind the wheel while impaired. Another 211 drivers were found to be drink driving during Operation Raid, which took place from Thursday until Sunday morning. Assistant Commissioner David Driver said it's concerning to see positive results occurring at all different times of the day.
2: So I work Friday and Saturday, and, you know, on two occasions, the police, at 6:30 Friday morning, I heard one of the cars call up with a positive test for alcohol, and then I think it was about 9 or 10 o'clock on Saturday, I hear another one, a positive test.
0: Paramedics in Victoria are being advised to leave patients without care if they become violent. Michael Lynch reports.
3: That directive from Ambulance Victoria follows a second sickening assault on a pregnant paramedic who was attacked while trying to save a woman from a drug overdose. That paramedic is now too traumatised to return to work after she was punched in the face and stomach while on the job. Shadow Health Minister Georgie Crozier says the Allan government is to blame for letting this appalling situation get out of control.
4: We've seen under Labor too many assaults on frontline healthcare workers. Those attacks have gone from 2024, they've doubled from 986 to 1915 in 2025. It's symbolic of the broader issues around crime that is plaguing Victoria with no consequences.
0: Tens of thousands of footy fans are set to converge on Brisbane for the NRL's Magic Round. It's estimated the four-day event will bring a $50 million cash boost to the River City. Brisbane Economic Development Agency Chief Executive Anthony Ryan says they're confident of a high number as they've been able to track spending data from last year.
5: Someone used their credit card at Suncorp Stadium, bought a few beers. Then it goes down to the Queen Street Mall and they've gone into a sports store and you can see that they probably bought a jersey because it's about $185 that they spent there. And you can just follow it. And this economic development is real team sport.
0: Finally, to the Australian share market. The All Ords has closed down 38 points to 89.42 and one Australian dollar, buying 72.46 US cents. This is Air News. The AFL has confirmed Friday night doubleheaders will feature in the next fixture block, despite backlash from fans and commentators. League Chief Andrew Dillon says the doubleheaders are working well.
6: We've had more people watching. The attendance has been really strong. We'll announce in the next couple of days the fixture for round 16 to 22, and there'll be a couple of more of those doubleheaders.
0: There's been a massive boost for the Melbourne Storm ahead of Magic Round. Live wire fullback Sua Farlongo has been cleared of a facial fracture and is expected to be available for Saturday night's clash with Parramatta. Raiders forward Corey Horsburgh has escaped suspension despite being charged with a careless high tackle during his side's loss to the Panthers. He can accept an $1,800 fine with an early guilty plea. Aussie golfer Lucas Herbert has earned a place at next month's US Open after winning his first LIV golf event in Virginia. Arsenal is a step closer to winning its first EPL title in 22 years after beating West Ham 1-0 away from home. The Gunners scoring in the 83rd minute to move 5 points clear of Manchester City on top of the table. And finally, Australian tennis is mourning the death of former world number two, Mal Anderson. Anderson won the 1957 US Championship singles and three major doubles titles. He was 91. Australian Independent Radio News.
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0: Hello there, I'm Peter Carey. Three New South Wales residents have been confirmed among the travellers returning from a virus-stricken international cruise. Four Australian citizens, one permanent resident and a New Zealander have been stuck on the MV Hondius amid an attack of hantavirus. Labor has arranged a charter flight to transport the six people from the Canary Islands to Perth, where they will be required to quarantine for 3 weeks. Health Minister Mark Butler says they will be forced to isolate in a facility in Western Australia to help protect the community.
1: We also have a responsibility to those passengers to bring them home and to protect them from any risk, no matter how small, of potentially transmitting the virus without knowing it. And these arrangements discharge both of those responsibilities.
0: More than 700 drivers in New South Wales have been caught with drugs in their system during a statewide blitz targeting those getting behind the wheel while impaired. Another 211 drivers were found to be drink driving during Operation Raid, which took place from Thursday until Sunday morning. Assistant Commissioner David Driver said it's concerning to see positive results occurring at all different times of the day.
2: So I worked Friday and Saturday, and, you know, on two occasions, the police, at 6:30 Friday morning, I heard one of the cars call up with a positive test for alcohol, and then I think it was about 9 or 10 o'clock on Saturday, I hear another one, a positive test.
0: Paramedics in Victoria are being advised to leave patients without care if they become violent. Michael Lynch reports.
3: That directive from Ambulance Victoria follows a second sickening assault on a pregnant paramedic who was attacked while trying to save a woman from a drug overdose. That paramedic is now too traumatised to return to work after she was punched in the face and stomach while on the job. Shadow Health Minister Georgie Crozier says the Allan government is to blame for letting this appalling situation get out of control.
4: We've seen under Labor too many assaults on frontline healthcare workers. Those attacks have gone from 2024, they've doubled from 986 to 1915 in 2025. It's symbolic of the broader issues around crime that is plaguing Victoria with no consequences.
0: Tens of thousands of footy fans are set to converge on Brisbane for the NRL's Magic Round. It's estimated the four-day event will bring a $50 million cash boost to the River City. Brisbane Economic Development Agency Chief Executive Anthony Ryan says they're confident of a high number as they've been able to track spending data from last year.
5: Someone used their credit card at Suncorp Stadium, bought a few beers. Then it goes down to the Queen Street Mall and they've gone into a sports store and you can see that they've probably bought a jersey because it's about $185 that they spent there. And you can just follow it. And this economic development is real team sport.
0: Finally, to the Australian share market. The All Ords has closed down 38 points to 89.42 and one Australian dollar, buying 72.46 US cents. This is Air News. The AFL has confirmed Friday night doubleheaders will feature in the next fixture block, despite backlash from fans and commentators. League Chief Andrew Dillon says the doubleheaders are working well.
6: We've had more people watching. The attendance has been really strong. We'll announce in the next couple of days the fixture for round 16 to 22, and there'll be a couple of more of those doubleheaders.
0: There's been a massive boost for the Melbourne Storm ahead of Magic Round. Livewire fullback Sua Farlongo has been cleared of a facial fracture and is expected to be available for Saturday night's clash with Parramatta. Raiders forward Corey Horsburgh has escaped suspension despite being charged with a careless high tackle during his side's loss to the Panthers. He can accept an $1,800 fine with an early guilty plea. Aussie golfer Lucas Herbert has earned a place at next month's US Open after winning his first LIV golf event in Virginia. Arsenal is a step closer to winning its first EPL title in 22 years after beating West Ham 1-0 away from home. The Gunners scoring in the 83rd minute to move 5 points clear of Manchester City on top of the table. And finally, Australian tennis is mourning the death of former world number two, Mal Anderson. Anderson won the 1957 US Championship singles and three major doubles titles. He was 91. Australian Independent Radio News.

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2: Hello there, I'm Peter Carey. 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
4: Hello, I'm Peter Carey. The federal government says it will explain the reasons behind any policy reversals in tomorrow's budget. Labor is planning to rein in the capital gains discount

0: negative gearing incentives for property investors. But the Prime Minister went to the last election promising not to change either of the tax breaks. Finance Minister Katie Gallagher says voters will receive an explanation for any broken promises.
1: If governments change their mind or change the position that they previously held, the responsibility is on government to explain that, explain why they may have taken a different position and be upfront about that.
0: The opposition argues the federal government has broken an election promise by cancelling the Inland Rail project. Labor has dumped the northern part of the initiative, which seeks to connect Melbourne and Brisbane. The works were discontinued due to cost blowouts and repeated delays. Nationals leader Matt Canavan says the move will hurt regional communities.
2: This broken promise on the Inland Rail is one that cuts very, very deeply for lots of the businesses and communities that have invested so much on the promise of multiple governments that we would finally build a proper rail line between Melbourne and Brisbane.
0: Two-thirds of Australian councils now consider homelessness a significant issue, up 10% from a decade ago. There is no mandate for councils to facilitate housing and accommodation support, but UNSW lead researcher Dr. Andrew Clark says nearly 80% felt they needed to act due to resident complaints.
3: The level of community expectation on councils to act, so that puts them in a bit of an interesting situation where they don't necessarily have a mandate or that much capacity, but there's a lot of community pressure or community expectation to act.
0: The WA State Government has released more details about extra support for foster carers and grand carers. Announced in last week's budget, eligible carers can apply for a gold card, with the first phase of support coming in the form of a $377 energy bill rebate from July 1. Child Protection Minister Jess Stoyakovsky says the support is targeted at helping families who are looking after some of the state's most vulnerable children.
4: This is part of a layering of support that we are providing to our foster carers and grand carers. As the Treasurer said, it's a $46.3 million package, and this gold card forms $14.5 million of that package.
0: Victorian police are investigating how hundreds of glass panels have shattered in bus stops, tram shelters, homes and businesses across virtually every corner of Melbourne. Callers have been reporting window and glass damage in Melbourne's north, south, east and west.
5: And in Footscray Central, smashed bus stops everywhere. In the Avondale Heights area,
6: yep,
5: there is quite a few shelters that have had multiple panels shattered. I went for a 4K walk yesterday and passed two of them.
0: And in Queensland, Redlands Mayor will take 6 weeks medical leave in the midst of a tumultuous time at the council, known for its bitter political divide. In a statement, Joss Mitchell says, on medical advice, I've made the decision to step aside from my role as mayor for a period of 6 weeks to appropriately address a health issue. This is Air News. The AFL has confirmed Friday night doubleheaders will feature in the next fixture block, despite backlash from fans and commentators. League Chief Andrew Dillon says the doubleheaders are working well.
7: We've had more people watching. The attendance has been really strong. We'll announce in the next couple of days the fixture for round 16 to 22, and there'll be a couple of more of those doubleheaders.
0: There's been a massive boost for the Melbourne Storm ahead of Magic Round. Live wire fullback Sua Farlongo has been cleared of a facial fracture and is expected to be available for Saturday night's clash with Parramatta. Raiders forward Corey Horsburgh has escaped suspension despite being charged with a careless high tackle during his side's loss to the Panthers. He can accept an $1,800 fine with an early guilty plea. Aussie golfer Lucas Herbert has earned a place at next month's US Open after winning his first LIV golf event in Virginia. Arsenal is a step closer to winning its first EPL title in 22 years after beating West Ham 1-0 away from home. The Gunners scoring in the 83rd minute to move 5 points clear of Manchester City on top of the table. And finally, Australian tennis is mourning the death of former world number two, Mal Anderson. Anderson won the 1957 US Championship singles and three major doubles titles. He was 91. Australian Independent, Radio News.

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0: Four Australian citizens, one permanent resident and a New Zealander have been stuck on the MV Hondius amid an attack of hantavirus. Labor has arranged a charter flight to transport the six people from the Canary Islands to Perth, where they will be required to quarantine for 3 weeks. Health Minister Mark Butler says they will be forced to isolate in a facility in Western Australia to help protect the community.
1: We also have a responsibility to those passengers to bring them home and to protect them from any risk, no matter how small, of potentially transmitting the virus without knowing it. And these arrangements discharge both of those responsibilities.
0: More than 700 drivers in New South Wales have been caught with drugs in their system during a statewide blitz targeting those getting behind the wheel while impaired. Another 211 drivers were found to be drink driving during Operation Raid, which took place from Thursday until Sunday morning. Assistant Commissioner David Driver said it's concerning to see positive results occurring at all different times of the day.
2: So I work Friday and Saturday, and, you know, on two occasions, the police, at 6:30 Friday morning, I heard one of the cars call up with a positive test for alcohol, and then I think it was about 9 or 10 o'clock on Saturday, I hear another one, a positive test.
0: Paramedics in Victoria are being advised to leave patients without care if they become violent. Michael Lynch reports.
3: That directive from Ambulance Victoria follows a second sickening assault on a pregnant paramedic who was attacked while trying to save a woman from a drug overdose. That paramedic is now too traumatised to return to work after she was punched in the face and stomach while on the job. Shadow Health Minister Georgie Crozier says the Allan government is to blame for letting this appalling situation get out of control.
4: We've seen under Labor too many assaults on frontline healthcare workers. Those attacks have gone from 2024, they've doubled from 986 to 1915 in 2025. It's symbolic of the broader issues around crime that is plaguing Victoria with no consequences.
0: Tens of thousands of footy fans are set to converge on Brisbane for the NRL's Magic Round. It's estimated the four-day event will bring a $50 million cash boost to the River City. Brisbane Economic Development Agency Chief Executive Anthony Ryan says they're confident of a high number as they've been able to track spending data from last year.
5: Someone used their credit card at Suncorp Stadium, bought a few beers. Then it goes down to the Queen Street Mall and they've gone into a sports store and you can see that they've probably bought a jersey because it's about $185 that they spent there. And you can just follow it. And this economic development is real team sport.
0: Finally, to the Australian share market. The All Ords has closed down 38 points to 89.42 and one Australian dollar buying 72.46 US cents. This is Air News. The AFL has confirmed Friday night doubleheaders will feature in the next fixture block, despite backlash from fans and commentators. League Chief Andrew Dillon says the doubleheaders are working well.
6: We've had more people watching. The attendance has been really strong. We'll announce in the next couple of days the fixture for round 16 to 22, and there'll be a couple of more of those doubleheaders.
0: There's been a massive boost for the Melbourne Storm ahead of Magic Round. Live wire fullback Sua Faolongo has been cleared of a facial fracture and is expected to be available for Saturday night's clash with Parramatta. Raiders forward Corey Horsburgh has escaped suspension despite being charged with a careless high tackle during his side's loss to the Panthers. He can accept an $1,800 fine with an early guilty plea. Aussie golfer Lucas Herbert has earned a place at next month's US Open after winning his first LIV golf event in Virginia. Arsenal is a step closer to winning its first EPL title in 22 years after beating West Ham 1-0 away from home. The Gunners scoring in the 83rd minute to move 5 points clear of Manchester City on top of the table. And finally, Australian tennis is mourning the death of former world number two, Mal Anderson. Anderson won the 1957 US Championship singles and three major doubles titles. He was 91. Australian Independent Radio News.

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2: Hello there, I'm Peter Carey. 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
2: Hello, I'm Peter Carey. The federal government says it will explain the reasons behind any policy reversals in tomorrow's budget. Labor is planning to rein in the capital gains discount and negative gearing incentives for property investors. But the Prime Minister went to the last election promising not to change either of the tax breaks. Finance Minister Katie Gallagher says voters will receive an explanation for any broken promises.
3: If governments change their mind or change the position that they previously held, the responsibility is on government to explain that, explain why they may have taken a different position, and be upfront about that. The opposite.

0: Opposition argues the federal government has broken an election promise by cancelling the Inland Rail project. Labor has dumped the northern part of the initiative, which seeks to connect Melbourne and Brisbane. The works were discontinued due to cost blowouts and repeated delays. Nationals leader Matt Canavan says the move will hurt regional communities.
1: This broken promise on the Inland Rail is one that cuts very, very deeply for lots of the businesses and communities that have invested so much on the promise of multiple governments that we would finally build a proper rail line between Melbourne and Brisbane.
0: Two-thirds of Australian councils now consider homelessness a significant issue, up 10% from a decade ago. There is no mandate for councils to facilitate housing and accommodation support, but UNSW lead researcher Dr. Andrew Clark says nearly 80% felt they needed to act due to resident complaints.
2: The level of community expectation on councils to act, so that puts them in a bit of an interesting situation where they don't necessarily have a mandate or that much capacity, but there's a lot of community pressure, community expectation to act.
0: The WA State Government has released more details about extra support for foster carers and grand carers. Announced in last week's budget, eligible carers can apply for a gold card, with the first phase of support coming in the form of a $377 energy bill rebate from July 1. Child Protection Minister Jess Stoyakovsky says the support is targeted at helping families who are looking after some of the state's most vulnerable children.
3: This is part of a layering of support that we are providing to our foster carers and grand carers. As the Treasurer said, it's a $46.3 million package, and this gold card forms $14.5 million of that package.
0: Victorian police are investigating how hundreds of glass panels have shattered in bus stops, tram shelters, homes and businesses across virtually every corner of Melbourne. Callers have been reporting window and glass damage in Melbourne's north, south, east and west.
4: And in Footscray Central, smashed bus stops everywhere.
5: In the Avondale Heights area,
6: yep,
5: there is quite a few shelters that have had multiple panels shattered.
7: I went for a 4K walk yesterday and passed two of them.
0: And in Queensland, Redlands Mayor will take 6 weeks medical leave in the midst of a tumultuous time at the council, known for its bitter political divide. In a statement, Joss Mitchell says, on medical advice, I've made the decision to step aside from my role as mayor for a period of 6 weeks to appropriately address a health issue. This is Air News. The AFL has confirmed Friday night doubleheaders will feature in the next fixture block, despite backlash from fans and commentators. League Chief Andrew Dillon says the doubleheaders are working well.
8: We've had more people watching. The attendance has been really strong. We'll announce in the next couple of days the fixture for round 16 to 22, and there'll be a couple of more of those doubleheaders.
0: There's been a massive boost for the Melbourne Storm ahead of Magic Round. Live Wire fullback Sua Farlongo has been cleared of a facial fracture and is expected to be available for Saturday night's clash with Parramatta. Raiders forward Corey Horsburgh has escaped suspension despite being charged with a careless high tackle during his side's loss to the Panthers. He can accept an $1,800 fine with an early guilty plea. Aussie golfer Lucas Herbert has earned a place at next month's US Open after winning his first LIV golf event in Virginia. Arsenal is a step closer to winning its first EPL title in 22 years after beating West Ham 1-0 away from home. The Gunners scoring in the 83rd minute to move 5 points clear of Manchester City on top of the table. And finally, Australian tennis is mourning the death of former world number two, Mal Anderson. Anderson won the 1957 US Championship singles and three major doubles titles. He was 91. Australian Independent Radio News.

0: like to reintroduce you to this wonderful group, the LA Express, Mr. Scott, Larry Nash on piano, Robin Ford on guitar, Max Bennett on bass, John Guerin on drums.
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3: Morning, I'm Lee Harrison. The Albanese government is just hours away from handing down its latest budget, and experts say there'll be incentives in there to lift the housing supply for first home buyers. AFR political editor Phil Currie says there'll be massive changes to negative gearing.
4: Under the new rules, you know, as I said, you can negatively gear an existing or, you know, an old property. A new build you can, and you can negative gear 100 of those if you like. The rationale behind that is because that will still encourage people to build houses, because that's where all the investors will go.
3: Five Australians and a New Zealander will be quarantined for 3 weeks after being on board a virus-stricken cruise ship. Hugh Phillips reports.
5: It's been 8 days since an outbreak of hantavirus was reported to the World Health Organization. Since then, there's been 8 confirmed cases and 3 lives lost on board MV Hondius. The ship has been docked in the Canary Islands and charter flights have been organized to get people back home. The Australians and New Zealander on board will be flown to a purpose-built center in Western Australia for a 3-week quarantine period. Federal Health Minister Mark Butler says he's taking a cautious approach given other countries are only isolating their citizens for a few days.
6: I do make no apology for the fact that this is one of the stronger responses you'll see around the world.
5: Doctors are confident the situation is being managed and it's very unlikely hantavirus will spread more broadly. Hugh Phillips, Canberra.
3: Police believe a body found in the New South Wales Central West is that of accused triple murderer Julian Ingram. A wide-scale search was launched in January following the shooting deaths of Ingram's pregnant ex-partner Sophie Quinn, her aunt Nerida, and Sophie's friend John at Lake Cajaligo. National Park staff have discovered a council ute at Round Hill Nature Reserve, around 50 kilometres away from the town. Assistant Commissioner Andrew Holland has confirmed it's the same vehicle Ingram was seen in following the shooting.
7: Next to this vehicle, police have also located a male body in a very decomposed state. Next to this body is a firearm, and at this point, police believe that the person lay next to the vehicle could be Julian Ingram, but is yet to be formally identified.
3: In the UK, more than 60 Labour MPs have now called for Prime Minister Keir Starmer to resign, and an Aussie expat MP has put her hand up to replace him. Catherine West needs at least 81 names to force a party leadership election after Labour fared poorly in local elections. The 60-year-old was born in northeast Victoria, educated in Sydney, and moved to London almost 30 years ago. This is Air News. One of the AFL's biggest stars has escaped suspension over a high bump. Jordan Tunbridge reports.
8: It was a nervous wait for Cozzy Pickett after his high contact on Jake Waterman early in Melbourne's win over West Coast. Waterman was left holding his head after the collision, but he got up, played out the game and kicked 3 goals. The AFL match review officer found Pickett decelerated approaching the contest, did not elect to bump and dropped his arms in an attempt to minimise impact. Pickett has been cleared of wrongdoing and is free to face Hawthorn at the MCG on Saturday afternoon. Jordan Tunbridge, Melbourne.
3: To rugby league now, and Dolphins star Jack Bostock says his former coach has played a crucial role in his knee injury recovery. The 22-year-old saw an early finish to last year's season after suffering a major injury and only returned a couple of weeks ago. Bostock says Wayne Bennett called him with good life advice.
9: Yeah, we had a good chat. He was just more or less talking about life, really, just about getting on with life outside of footy. Don't be dwelling on my knee too much, and because it'll take over your life, it'll eat you away. So just worry about the other things in life that you can control, and the knee will heal itself.
3: The Finns take on the Rabbitohs this weekend in their Magic Round.

0: clash. And Aussie Alexei Poprin's out of the Italian Tennis Open after facing world number one Jannik Sinner in the round of 32. Sinner dominated 6-2, 6-love. Australian Independent Radio News.
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3: Good morning, dear audience. Hope you've had a great week since the last time I talked to you. It is Tuesday, the 12th of May. Very early, 6:02 a.m. I'm AVX from the Tuesday Brekkie Show on Alive 90.5. Whether you're commuting, computing, or downing your first coffee, sleeping off a late night party, I am here for you. We shall pick up on our musical odyssey through my childhood. This time we'll stop off in 1998. But as always, let's kick things off with some weather and some traffic. Well, good news here. There are no incidents in Sydney, the Blue Mountains, or the Central Coast. So I did scour as much as I could. So that's great news for all the commuters going in. Quite a straight drive in wherever you're going to. And with the weather, unfortunately, it's going to be a little bit wet today, and also a little warm too. So at least that helps you get out of bed. At least it helped me get out of bed today. Feels around 15 degrees, reaching a high of 23 degrees. But as I said, there is an 80% chance of rain, but only 1 to 5 millimeters in the Sydney metropolitan region. And for the forecast, well, it's about, it'll get to 22 degrees tomorrow and Thursday as well. Similar weather, 80% chance of rain. And that rain's going to continue from Friday all the way to Monday, 23 degrees on Friday, 23 on Saturday, 23 on Sunday, 23 on Monday. So we're going across the board here. So it's going to be a little bit of a wet one, but luckily it's probably going to be 1 to 5 millimeters somewhere across the rest of the week. Good to get some water there for your plants if you're a gardener. Anyhow, 1998. This was a year where if you were a football fan like this year, I suppose, maybe with a bit more enthusiasm then, times were different. But anyhow, it was the World Cup year. And that year, 1998, the World Cup was held in France. And this original song, the person who wrote or sings this song originally wrote a song called Maria. And you could go down a rabbit hole because I think Maria is the most well-known, Mary Maria, probably the name that's used most in songs. But anyway, they wrote this song, Maria. FIFA heard it, or someone in FIFA heard it. They thought, why not contact the artist, get them to make the anthem for the World Cup? And that's what they did. They talked to Ricky Martin. He changed the words to Maria, and he came up with this song, The Cup of Life. So we shall play it now, and carry on after that with the Lighthouse family as well. So this is Ricky Martin's The Cup of Life.

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1: I know some of you are thinking, did I have to put this song on? Well, I guess it was such a big song that I couldn't ignore it. This is, of course, Celine Dion, the theme from Titanic, My Heart Will Go On. Apologies for those that don't want to hear this song.

0: about that Celine Dion easing you into this morning. I thought I'd take a different tact and we'll start off strong and just bring in some chilled tunes till the second hour where we get into a little bit more of the rock and faster paced stuff. Well, that's, I guess, the idea, theoretically. Good news. This is supposed to be traffic stop. Well, there is no traffic issues at the moment, so let's hope we can keep it that way. And the weather continues to be a little bit, 80% chance of rain, as I said earlier, and it was a little bit of splattering of rain as I was coming in. A lot of dew, of course, as well, which I guess merges into the rain. We were talking about My Heart Will Go On, and as a segue, I thought, well, how about joining Cumberland City Council and fitness coach Judy, well, fitness coach, doing an exercise program featuring yoga, Pilates, boxer size, and dance fit. It's held every Wednesday. Well, it's going to be the last week of this, or actually 2 weeks if you get in quickly, 6 p.m. to 7 p.m. finishes on the 20th of May. It's held in the Auburn Town Hall for people 18 years and older. The program is designed to boost fitness and confidence, but in a fun and safe environment. So make sure you bring some comfortable clothing. Check it out at cumberland.newsouthwales.gov.au/what's on. So check that out if you want to get into a bit of free exercise and movement. So it seems like a great idea. The next song is Lauryn Hill's Doo-Wop, That Thing from her album Miseducation of Lauryn Hill.
1: Yo, remember back?

0: That was Jennifer Page's Crush. And before that, Lauryn Hill's Doo-Wop. This segment is called Memories. And I thought I'd change things up a little bit. Instead of doing what happened this year in history and some birthdays, we'll still stick to the birthdays, but why not do some memories of what was going on in 1998? And look, you may be forgiven for thinking US political scandals are a recent phenomena, but they were a daily staple back in 1998 because the news cycle was taken over by Bill Clinton's impeachment, so President Bill Clinton's impeachment with the White House intern Monica Lewinsky. And there's been a lot of documentaries. I think I saw one that was quite fascinating that gives a lot of context to what was going on around then. And there was even a TV series on it. So I guess it's something, if you're interested, to look at. So that was the big news thing that was breaking in 1998. He talked about the Football World Cup. And here was the end result. In July the 12th, France, the host nation, defeated Brazil 3-0. That wasn't without controversy. I remember the star striker of Brazil, Ronaldo, not Cristiano Ronaldo, but Ronaldo, who had a number 9 jersey, actually was one of the players of the tournament. And something happened before, on the day of the match. He had a seizure or something. It's still a little very iffy at the moment, still now. But he went to the hospital and they thought he wouldn't be playing in the game, and he did, but he played in a very subdued fashion, as you would have, incurring a health incident on the eve of the biggest moment of your career at that stage anyway. And France scored 2 goals by the head of Zinedine Zidane, and they won the World Cup 3-0. So that was a big moment because that was the first time France won the World Cup. So, and it was the host nation as well. So a lot of partying going on there. The Winter Olympics were held in Nagano, Japan. There were lots of wars going around the world, of course, sadly, as they are, I guess, in general, in Rwanda and Kosovo. Google was founded in Menlo Park. How about that? Eminem is signed to Dr. Dre's Aftermath record, or say signed for his first album. So this is Eminem in his embryonic stage of his career, about to release his first album. And who was born on this day? Well, Florence Nightingale, who revolutionized nursing. She was born in 1820. Katharine Hepburn, the Hollywood starlet and one of my personal favorites. Her movies stand the test of time. Quite a few of them. Bring Our Baby, for example. Anyway, 1907, she was born. Tony Hawk, skateboarding supremo, born in 1968. And supposedly Homer Simpson, born in 1956. So, you know, make that or take that how you will. We have a few words from our sponsors and then we'll get right back into it with a remix of a Run-DMC song. It's Like That. So let's get into a few words from our sponsors.
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0: Sorry, you've got to listen to me again. Just quickly, I did forget to put in a bit of a traffic update because an incident unfortunately has occurred on Liverpool Orange Grove Road, just past Viscount Place. Crash involving a truck and a car. Northbound traffic is affected. One lane is blocked at the moment. So stay clear if you are in Liverpool around that area. And this is, as promised, Run DMC, and Jason Nevins. It's like that.
4: And it goes a little something like this.

Now, two of the biggest artists in the world at the time, Brandy and Monica, at least from the US perspective, teamed up together for a song called The Boy Is Mine. Here it is.

0: life's mine. This is AVX on Tuesday's breakfast show, and that was Brandy and Monica arguing about a boy. Or a man, I should say, probably. That's the right thing to say. Unfortunately, our good luck has run out. Speed of crashes have occurred as people get onto the roads and commuting. So let's get into that before I get into my segment. At Alexandria on Henderson Road at Botany Road, there's a crash involving a motorcycle. One out of four east-westbound lanes, I should say, are closed. At Eastlake Southern Cross Drive, just past Wentworth Avenue, a crash involving multiple vehicles. Heavy traffic conditions there. One out of three northbound lanes are closed. So if you can avoid that, please do. A crash involving two cars at Parramatta Road at James Roos Drive, approaching Pennant Hills Road. Eastbound traffic is affected. Also heavy traffic conditions there. Okay, so this bit is called the Virtual Wellness Center. And bear in mind, this is US data, so I'm not sure whether it aligns with Australia, but I think the trend is there. The US Gallup poll has measured alcohol consumption in the US adult population since 1939, and the number of average alcohol consumption has fallen to a new low. Since that time, 54% of Americans polled on average said they consume alcohol. And look, this follows on from a new message that any amount of alcohol may negatively affect health. In the past, there used to be messages saying that small or even moderate amounts may be protective. But it seems like that message is no alcohol is the way to go. Reflected in that 53% of people surveyed say drinking in moderation is bad for one's health, compared with 28% just in 2018. Young adult rates also fell 11% in women versus 9% in men. Those who did drink consumed 2.8 drinks over the last 7 days, whereas it was four over nine years ago. So this 2.8 drinks per the past 7 days matches figures in 1996. Definitely puts a new spin on everything if we assume 6 out of 10 people in the US are sober. But that's like that, and I said that's the way it is, which was a song that we had playing before. There'll be words from our sponsor, and then we'll get into an R&B classic that used to play in all the clubs around that time. Without further ado.
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1: Continuing with the smooth grooves, but this is Shania Twain. She's Canadian, so I have to have her on. You're still the one.
2: 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And the first time you

0: was Shania, and this is AVX on Your Attention, Please. Thank you for joining me this first hour. Just do a quick traffic before we get into the news. Same situation, East Lake Southern Cross Drive, crash involving multiple vehicles, heavy traffic conditions there. Alexandria Henderson Road at Botany Road, crash involving a motorcycle, 1 out of 4 westbound lanes are closed. Parramatta James Roos Drive approaching Pennant Hills Road, crash involving 2 cars, heavy traffic conditions there. Stay safe when you're on the roads today. I'll join you back in the after our news, and we'll get into some more rock and grimy things. Let's get into it this morning, and thank you for joining me. Talk soon.
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2: The Albanese government will hand down its fifth budget tonight, which is expected to contain broken election promises. Michael Packey reports.
3: The Prime Minister maintains Labor will deliver a responsible budget, which will cater for global challenges. Anthony Albanese has told his caucus colleagues to prepare for tough decisions, which is likely to see incentives for property investors reined in, with a reduction in the capital gains tax discount and a tighter leash on negative gearing deductions. Mr. Albanese and his treasurer, Jim Chalmers, say the budget will show greater savings and a crackdown on spending, leading to a $45 billion improvement to the bottom line over the past 6 months. But a surplus is still not in sight. Michael Packey, Canberra.
2: 5 Australians and 1 New Zealander will be held in a purpose-built quarantine facility in Western Australia as countries manage the threat of hantavirus. 8 cases and 3 deaths have been confirmed after an outbreak on board a cruise ship in the Atlantic Ocean. 3 people from New South Wales, 2 Queenslanders and the Kiwi are now expected to land back home later this week. Federal Health Minister Mark Butler says they'll spend 3 weeks in isolation on their return.
4: There is an incubation period of 42 days, potentially for this virus, but the risk of transmission obviously drops off after the first few weeks.
2: A survey by recruitment firm Robert Half has revealed a so-called proximity premium in many workplaces, where being physically near the boss could boost your aspirations for promotion and a pay rise. Findings show 68% of Australian companies have adjusted employees' salaries over the last 2 years based on how often staff are in the office. 69% have also had modified bonus structures to favour people who don't work from home at all. As Brisbane prepares for the 2032 Olympics, experts warn the focus needs to shift away from infrastructure to the fans. While billions of dollars goes into new venues, there are calls to ensure they're built to last. Sports Design Australia Chief Executive Ryan Alul says things have changed drastically since Australia last hosted the Games.

0: we've shifted so much in the last 5 years, and the expectation of quality engagement goes far beyond what's happening, you know, out in the middle, on the track or on the field or on the court.
1: The US president says the ceasefire with Iran is on life support after lasting peace talks stalled. Donald Trump says the ceasefire remains in place but is now unbelievably weak. The United States leader has slammed Tehran's response to the latest peace proposal as totally unacceptable. This is Air News. The Blues say it'll be sweet to wrap up the Women's State of Origin series on Queensland soil. Origin 2 takes place on Thursday night, kick-starting the NRL's magic round at Suncorp Stadium. Up 1-0 in the series, forward Kennedy Cherrington says the Blues have a taste for victory.
2: We're speaking amongst the team. This is probably our favourite field and stadium to play at. So hopefully we get the chocolates, and yeah, because there's an extra special feeling playing and winning in Queensland.
1: The AFL has launched a push to attract more Indigenous players after a worrying decline. $300,000 will go towards improving talent pathways and possibly an extra list spot for First Nations players. AFL CEO Andrew Dillon hopes the initiative will boost the number of active players from 62 this season to at least 89 by 2030.
3: The players are there. Would we like there to be more? Absolutely. And that's why we're doing that work. It's not only just about identifying, it's then when the players are on the list, how can we make sure that an Indigenous player stays as long as any other player?
1: And Melbourne City's Aziz Bayich and Patrick Beach are among 10 more players added to the Socceroos' train-on squad for the FIFA World Cup. Australian Independent Radio News.
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6: Good morning, dear listeners. Thank you. Well, welcome to the second hour of Tuesday's Brekkie Show. My name is AVX. You're on 90.5 FM. Well, what have we got here? Well, let's, before we get into our first track, why not look at some weather and some traffic? At the moment, it's about 16, 17 degrees at this stage. It's a bit of a wet one, 80% chance of rain, so you might be feeling a bit of the splattering. I know I was when I drove in early in this ungodly hour that I come into the office. 1 to 5 millimetres of rain, reaching a high of 23 degrees. Look, it's going to be a very wet, not very wet, but look, it's going to be a wet forecast from now till Monday. Tomorrow, Thursday, 22 degrees and 80% chance of rain as well. Same deal, 1 to 5 millimetres of rain. Rain easing a little bit on Friday, but still a 70% chance of rain reaching 23 degrees. And that 23 degrees seems to be the magic mark, because Saturday to Monday, that is the temperature high, 50% chance of rain on Saturday. Some thunderstorms predicted on Sunday with higher chance of wet weather, and Monday as well, a late shower or so. So not raining the whole time, but still, I guess, classified as a wet day. Traffic, few of those things have cleared up before the hour, and we actually have no incidents to report, so that is great news to start this new hour. What song should we commence our proceedings with? Well, this was a big song. It was related to the movie Armageddon. Less said about it the better, I suppose. There were those movies, what was it, Independence Day, Armageddon. There's another one about the world ending. You know, a bit of pre-millennia hysteria, I suppose. This song by Aerosmith, I Don't Want to Miss a Thing, related to that Armageddon movie. And interestingly enough, the lead singer for Aerosmith, Steve Tyler, his daughter was in that movie. So why don't we get to it, and then after that, a bit of Offspring.

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2: Some people say this is the iconic song of the 90s. Doo Doo Dolls, Iris. I know there's some TikTok trend going on about it. Anyway, I'll let it go.

That was Goo Goo Dolls' Iris. When everything is broken, I just want you to know who I am. Great songwriting. Traffic at the moment. Just something's popped up, unfortunately, at Newtown and King Street at Newman Street. Crash involving a car and a motorcycle. Moderate traffic conditions. So if you're traveling through King Street in Newtown, just be careful. One of my favorite haunts, I suppose. A lot of coffee joints and so on. And the weather continuing to stay with some light rain around, weather's dropped a little bit, around 15, 16 degrees still at the moment. So I wanted to have a bit of a community service announcement. I think this is a great cause. As someone who is taking care of a person who is unwell, what about thinking, if you are taking care of someone with dementia, why don't you join Dementia Australia's Carer Wellness Program in Blacktown on Monday the 18th of May? So let me repeat that. Monday the 18th of May from 9:30 a.m. to 2:30 p.m. It's a fantastic program. It's a support group for carers and their partners and families and friends. You can learn some practical self-care strategies, ways to manage stress, very important, discover services and support, and connect with other carers. This session is for unpaid carers only. So look, morning tea and lunch will be provided, dietary needs and all that as well. Venue details will be confirmed after the registration. Bookings are essential. So if you're interested for this good cause, please contact Gemma Mitchell on 02887546711 or the National Dementia Helpline on 1-800-100-500. Those numbers again. Contact Gemma Mitchell, 02887546711. Or the National Dementia Helpline on 1-800-100-500. What a wonderful cause there. And also, speaking of numbers, if you want to send a greeting or, have a request that I can possibly provide next week, a song or something like that, I can put that in. Just feel free to email this, text the studio on 0405-905-905. Now we'll get into some Aussie songs, a couple of them, well, three actually in a row, two, and then we'll have a break. This is The Living End, Second Solution.

0: was Natalie Imbruglia's Torn. This is AVX. You're on, well, you're listening to Tuesday's Brekkie Show. And keeping with the Australian theme, let me introduce a couple of things that are going on at the station. Sacred Cowboys are an Aussie band, and their lead, Gary Gray, will be featured on Ross M. Fear's Australian Spectrum show. That's 9 p.m. tonight. So if you're up and want to hear something, they're showcasing their new album, In the Manifesto. So Sacred Cowboys, just to give you a bit of a background, are a Melbourne-based Australian post-rock and roll, or post-punk and rock band founded in 1982. They've been doing it for a while, 7 albums released. Australian musicologist Ian McFarlane describes it as one of the most confrontational live outfits, with music mixed as mixed post-punk moodiness and country raunch over a mutant swamp blues backbeat. Wow, that's quite a combination. I think I'll be tuning in to hear what they have to say. That's Sacred Cowboys. They'll be featured as an artist on Ross M. Fear's Australian Spectrum show tonight, 9 p.m. Also a shout out to the listeners, and also to Mr. Rob for the Rock and Roll Smorgasbord. That was a great night. I joined him yesterday evening, and they played the whole of side one of Hot August Night. That's what I remember. Neil Diamond. What a performer. But anyway, just a shout out to them, who I'm involved with on Alive 90.5. And keeping with the Aussie theme, how about audio postcards? We haven't done an audio postcards today. We're staying in Australia. We're staying in New South Wales, and possibly just the region just outside of Sydney, Bilpin. Do a Bilpin day tripper. How about that? If you are living in Sydney or visiting for a few days, why not visit the land of the mountain apple? And look, I'm not sponsored by Bilpin Council or whatever it is there. I just think it's a great place to visit. It's 90 minutes from the heart of Sydney, or heart of the city, on the Bells Lines of Roads. It's a tricky drive, I know, but it's postcard perfect for those rural community vibes, cool mountain air, greenery, quaint country roads. And it is, of course, a home of all things apple and parsnips. And they have a farmer's market that's pretty awesome to check out. It's my thing lately. I've been checking out farmer's markets. There's an awesome one in Parramatta, and there's an awesome one with a huge country flavor out in Bilpin. And of course, who can forget the cider that's made there? But given it is also an attention economy, scores of TikTokers have now flocked over there to visit the Grumpy Bakers that sells a Moroccan lamb pie. So there's something to look forward to at lunch if it's still there, if the TikTokers haven't beaten you to it. Slow-cooked lamb with aromatic spices, with turmeric and paprika, surrounded by, of course, some wonderful pastry. So there's an incentive as well there too. And the owner says that there are plenty of other Instagrammable pastries and coffees if you're into taking pictures of that, or that food porn, I suppose, whatever it's called. And also be warned, Bilpin residents are the most loyal. They stay there for 21.7 years. So if you do get bewitched, there is something to be careful about, because you might spend the next 20 years there. And speaking of some good vibes, I thought, why not make this a mention? Sam Neill is cancer-free, from brilliant career to Jurassic Park to all sorts of films. And I'm a bit of a fan of his. I did buy his autobiography, Did I Ever Tell You This? In 2022, was diagnosed with non-Hodgkin's lymphoma, took some chemotherapy, didn't work, had some T-cell therapy. He thought it was the end of the line for him. He's back. And what does he say when he is cancer-free at the moment? He said, it's time I did another movie. So I'm looking forward to that as well. Okay, here's some words from our sponsors before we get to our last Aussie song, Don't Call Me Baby by Madison Avenue.
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1: Not too much to report for the traffic. Just that accident in Newtown involving a car and a motorcycle, King Street at Newman Street. Moderate traffic conditions there. Southbound traffic is affected. While I have you here, why don't we continue with some good vibes before I sign off in 10 minutes for a happy, happy, joy, joy moment. This is a lotto winner. Powerball winner mistakenly believed he'd won 40K, and it was a Castle Hill man, so quite local to this community radio station, was watching an NRL match between his beloved Manly Sea Eagles, we shall say nothing about that, and the North Queensland Cowboys. Received a call from an unknown number, but you know, you can't get between a bloke and his footy team, so it went unanswered. Afterwards, he received a text message saying he had won 40 million. And, he was flabbergasted. And he said, I never have won anything in my life. Then he told his wife. She screamed with joy and elation. Now they're cashed up in doing the most Aussie thing possible when coming into some money, buying real estate. And then a car, hopefully one of those historical classic cars that keeps them on the road. But anyway, they're putting their feet up and retiring early as well. And on top of that, Manly defeated the Cowboys that week. So I guess some people get all the luck. This is coming up, a couple more tracks. This is Ben Folds 5, Brick, and then Fastball the Way. Let's go.

And speaking of the way for me is to say thank you. It's been an honor to shepherd you through this rainy Monday, rainy Tuesday morning. And for those who are going through some tough times, here's a quote I'll leave you with from Rafael Nadal. If you don't lose, you cannot enjoy the victories. Short and simple. Look, I'll see you next week or here. Well, hopefully you'll listen to me next week. But in the interim, if you want to hear more from me, and you might get your hearing checked if you want to, you can tune in on Thursday at 9 a.m. I'll stream it for my show, Your Attention Please, where this week I'll be reviewing one of my favorite Bollywood films. Something a bit different there. Once again, thank you for listening. This is AVX on a live 90.5's Tuesday Brekkie Show, signing off. And coming up next, K-pop Takeover with Kirsten, where you will get your fix of everything K-pop. I shall leave you with this year's most played high school prom farewell song, Green Day's Good Riddance, Time of Your Life.

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1: Good morning, I'm Lee Harrison. The Albanese government will hand down its fifth budget tonight, which will focus on housing and tax reform. Labor has all but confirmed the capital gains tax discount and negative gearing deductions will be reined in. The move is designed to lift housing supply for first home buyers. The budget will also show a $45 billion improvement in the bottom line over the past 6 months, but a surplus is years away. The repatriation flight for five Australians and a New Zealander who are on board a hantavirus-infected cruise ship has been delayed. The group will stop in the Netherlands for 48 hours before heading to Perth by the end of the week to undergo quarantine. All remaining passengers on board the cruise ship have now been evacuated from Tenerife in the Canary Islands. Local business owner Andrew Knight says there was a lot of fear about letting the ship dock on the island.
2: All of those nightmares from COVID, where resurfacing and people's concern with people being put off coming to the island's reputation as a holiday destination.
1: New South Wales police are working to determine if they'd already searched an area where a body was found in the hunt for triple murderer Julian Ingram. Chris McCarthy reports.
3: Hundreds of officers from around the state had been combing the New South Wales Central West for almost 4 months, following the shooting of Sophie Quinn, her aunt Nerida and friend John at Lake Cargelligo in January. Around 3:30 yesterday afternoon, a heavily decomposed body was found by National Park staff at Round Hill Nature Reserve, about 100 kilometres from the scene. Police believe the body had been there for some time and was most likely that of Julian Ingram. Assistant Commissioner Andrew Holland says a coronial inquest will determine if the manhunt had been to the reserve.
4: It's an area we are unsure whether we've searched this area prior.
3: Chris McCarthy reporting.
1: New data shows nurses are more than six times more likely to be assaulted at work than the national average. As the profession is celebrated on International Nurses Day, there are calls for government, employers and unions to work together to provide safer conditions. Australian Institute of Health and Safety Chief Executive Julia Whitford says change is urgently needed.
5: Well, nurses face high levels of fatigue and workplace stress driven by workload pressures. So increasing healthcare workers would be of great value because they're working on average around 42 hours per week compared to the national average of about 38 hours.
1: And the US president says the ceasefire with Iran is on life support after lasting peace talks stalled. Donald Trump says the ceasefire remains in place but is now unbelievably weak. The United States leader has slammed Tehran's response to the latest peace proposal as totally unacceptable. This is Air News. St Kilda is expected to be boosted by the return of Nisiah Wanganeen-Malira to the AFL this week. The star midfielder was a late withdrawal in round 9 due to a leg complaint. Saints teammate Brad Hill says it's nothing serious.
6: I think he was pretty close to playing. I think he'd be right to go this week. You know, you can look after Naz and make sure, you know, you're not risking anything.
1: To rugby league now, and the Blues are bracing for a fired-up Maroon side in the crucial game.

0: game two of the Women's Origin series later this week. New South Wales holds a 1-0 lead heading into Thursday's clash at Suncorp Stadium. Fullback Abby Church says they know the Queenslanders will be desperate to keep their series alive.
1: We're just focusing on ourselves. If we stick to our processes and if we complete well and hold the ball and stick to our game plan, then the rest will just come.
0: Cricket selection chairman George Bailey has dismissed talk Stars could turn down national contracts, but concedes franchise cricket creates marketplace tensions. And world number one Jannik Sinner has beaten Aussie Alexei Poprin in straight sets at the Italian Open. Australian Independent Radio News.
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4: And now for the latest weather on Alive 90.5.
5: The current temperature is 16 degrees this morning, and we are currently experiencing partly cloudy conditions. Today, we will see a high of 21 degrees. Looking ahead to the week, we have a bit of a mix of rainy, partly cloudy, and a bit of some sunny skies for this week. Wednesday with a high of 20 degrees. Thursday, we will continue with some rain, also with a high of 20 degrees. Friday will be partly sunny with a high of 20 degrees. Then the weekend, Saturday, we've got cloudy skies with a high of 21 degrees. And Sunday, we've got some showers with a high of 21 degrees. And now for our traffic update.
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5: Just one incident to report on this morning. Fairfield West, Cumberland Highway at Smithfield Road. We have a crash with three vehicles. This has affected the northbound traffic and is currently causing some very heavy traffic conditions. So if you are heading in that direction, please be aware of some heavy delays on the road. We are now 4 minutes past eight, and you are now listening to the K-pop Takeover here on Alive 90.5. I am your host, Kirsten Farrell. And like every Tuesday morning, I will be starting your day off with some fun K-pop to wake you up, as well as updating you with the latest K-pop news and gossip. To kick off our first track on this morning of K-pop Takeover, we've got BTS with Best of Me.

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1: Ultimo, Wattle Street approaching Thomas Street is a crash with a motorcycle that has affected the northbound traffic. And Fairfield West, Cumberland Highway at Smithfield Road is a crash with three vehicles, still affecting the northbound traffic and still causing very heavy traffic conditions. And just in Collington, the M4 motorway approaching Mamre Road off ramp is another crash with multiple vehicles that has affected one of four eastbound lanes. This incident is currently causing moderate traffic conditions, but there are some heavy delays on the roads this morning, so do be prepared to reduce your speed and or merge. And of course, please stay safe on the roads this morning. We're going to jump back into some more K-pop tunes, but stay tuned because we do have some K-pop news coming up shortly.
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That was Stray Kids with God's Menu from their first full-length studio album, Go Live, which was released in 2020. We have a bit of K-pop news to get through for this morning. Just at 12 a.m., actually, Le Sserafim has released a new set of teasers sharing a glimpse into the horror story of their new release. So the popular girl group just dropped a music video teaser along with a set of concept photos depicting a horror fantasy sort of narrative. In the video that was released, it had sort of a, how do you say, sort of vintage 80s vibe going on, with each of the members transforming into monsters at nightfall. So this is for their second studio album called Pure Flow Part 1, which will be out May 22nd. The concept photos were also released and I am loving the vibe. So they seem to be out in this sort of haunted forest. The girls are dressed in full-length gowns, but they look a little bit distressed. The photos have this sort of vintage, grainy feel to it. Almost a very sort of dramatic lighting on them. It's reminding me of, like, I don't know, kind of like Michael Jackson Thriller vibes to me. But I'm very excited to see what they come up with. It also kind of reminds me a little bit of Red Velvet's Bad Boy era, where they, or Really Bad Boy, that song as well, where they had like kind of images of werewolves and that sort of horror narrative going on. But I'm very excited to see what they have in store. I've been loving Le Sserafim's recent releases, especially Celebrate. They tapped into the hard style genre for that one. But this one seems to be kind of a very different vibe going on. So always excited to hear anything from them. And speaking of Le Sserafim, it's only right to play one of their tracks. So next up, this is Crazy.

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2: Fairfield West, Palmerston Road approaching Smithfield Road. We have a crash with three vehicles affecting the northbound traffic that has affected the left turn lane. Collington, the M4 motorway approaching Memory Road off ramp is another crash with multiple vehicles. That incident has affected one of four eastbound lanes. And Altamira Wattle Street approaching Thomas Street, that is a crash with a motorcycle. That incident has affected the northbound traffic. Some heavy traffic conditions on the roads this morning, so do be prepared to reduce your speed and or merge. And that is your half bus traffic update for this morning. Coming up next on the K-pop takeover, we've got TXT with Blue Hour.

0: That was ITZY with Dala Dala from their 2019 debut album, It's Different. We have one last little segment of K-pop news for this week, and it seems like a lot of K-pop idols are beginning to release solo albums, straying away from their groups to work on some personal music. So recently, the youngest member of Seventeen, Dino, is set to make his official debut as his alter ego called Pucholin. Pucholin is set to release his first mini album titled Bored on August 3rd, and the project represents a creative reinterpretation of the 1990s Korean street music culture known as Gilboard, the Gil meaning street in Korean. It is a witty take on Billboard that referred to unofficial street music charts and cassette compilations at the time. The character Pucholin is a charismatic CEO and joyful producer of the fictional agency Bomji or BOMG. It is a character defined by warmth and an unmatched passion for Hong, which is called a Korean term for hype. Originally introduced during Seventeen's 2021 fan meeting, he now steps into the spotlight as a producer on the streets, transforming the stories of everyday people into a vibrant remix of tracks that resonate with a deep sense of community and celebration. A trailer for Pucholin was released on Seventeen's social media platforms, featuring Pucholin across different eras, from a prehistoric figure who discovered rhythm before language to a futuristic hero in 2126 who brings planetary peace through new beats. So this trailer also offers a glimpse into the album's sonic direction, blending heavy beats with sophisticated saxophone sounds to create an infectious soundscape. It also reveals a snippet of a catchy melody with its lyrics, "I'm crazy, crazy, I must be crazy, I must be crazy for you." This is super exciting. This is one of the projects that I'm very interested in. A lot of idols like to do solo debuts, but this debut seems like there's a lot of thought put into it, and I'm very excited to see what Dino, or should I say Pucholin, has in store. I've been a very big fan of Seventeen for a while. They were the first K-pop group I went into, so of course I will support any other solo activities from the members, so I'm excited to check that one out. That one is the 2nd of August. Coming up next, we do have a small sponsored ad break, but we will jump back into some more K-pop tunes shortly.
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0: Like the M8 motorway tunnel, we have a crash with two cars that has affected the southbound traffic. And Hammondville Heathcote Road approaching the M5 motorway is another crash with two vehicles that has affected one of four northbound lanes, closing the right turn lane. And thirdly, Collington, the M4 motorway approaching Manmay Road off-ramp is a crash with multiple vehicles. These incidents are causing some moderate traffic conditions, so please be aware of those incidents if you are heading in any of those directions. And that was your quarter two traffic update. Coming up next on the K-pop Takeover, we've got Illit with Magnetic.
5: Baby, I'm just trying to play cool, but I just can't hide that. I want you.

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4: We are just 5 minutes to nine, which means we have reached the end of this week's K-pop Takeover. I hope you have enjoyed this week's news and tunes, and I hope you'll join me for next week. This is your host, Kirsten Farrell, signing off. If you want to continue to listening to Alive 90.5, stick around for our next show, Satu Sawara. I'm going to finish off with this last song. This is EXO's Tempo. I can't believe-

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1: Good morning, I'm Lee Harrison. Labor MPs have been warned tonight's budget will contain tough decisions that will upset some and please others. Michael Packey reports.
2: Boosting housing supply will be among the key measures in tonight's budget. The Prime Minister and his Treasurer have all but confirmed the capital gains tax discount will be reined in and negative gearing deductions are likely to be restricted to people who invest in a new rather than existing property. Anthony Albanese and Jim Chalmers say the budget will be responsible and deliver more savings and cut spending. We've been told the document will show there's been a $45 billion improvement in the bottom line over the past 6 months, but we're still unlikely to see a surplus for years to come. Michael Packey, Canberra.
1: The federal opposition is ramping up pressure on the Prime Minister to take stronger action against Labor Minister Annika Wells. The Communication and Sports Minister has repaid $10,000 and apologised after the Independent Expenses Authority found she'd breached regulations on four separate trips. But Coalition Senator James McGrath says there are still unanswered questions and more needs to be done.
3: She should step down. If she doesn't step down, the Prime Minister should show some leadership, because this is the Prime Minister who said he would lead the most accountable government ever and the most transparent government ever.
1: A body's been discovered in the New South Wales Central West, believed to be that of triple murderer Julian Ingram. The 37-year-old was last seen leaving Lake Cardjalligo after shooting dead his former partner as well as her friend and aunt. The body was found near an abandoned ute in a reserve about an hour from the town. The flight to bring Australians evacuated from a Hantavirus-stricken cruise ship in the Canary Islands has been delayed. With more on that story, George Babbis.
4: The MV Hondius is now on its way north to Rotterdam after 125 passengers disembarked in 2 days. The Australian party won't be flying straight to Perth as per the original plan. Instead, they'll quarantine in the Netherlands for about 48 hours. It comes after an issue with securing the direct flight. Then it's hoped they can make their way to Western Australia towards the end of the week, where they'll undergo at least 3 weeks quarantine. But this virus has shown to be unpredictable. A French woman on a repatriation flight yesterday began showing symptoms. She's now in a critical condition in hospital after testing positive. Josh Babbis, Tenerife.
1: And British Prime Minister Sir Keir Starmer is fighting to save his job after a series of bad election results. Sir Keir has used a speech to vow he'll prove his doubters wrong. But 70 MPs have now publicly urged him to quit or at least set out a timetable for his departure. This year's Air News. In breaking news, Carlton coach Michael Voss has resigned. Eddie Summerfield reports.
5: With just one win from 9 games, Carlton coach Michael Voss has decided to walk away from coaching. Voss signed a 2-year contract extension after taking the Blues to a preliminary final in 2023. But since then, the club limped into finals in 2024 before missing last year.

0: De Koning and Jack Silvani both opting to walk away from Princes Park last season. The writing has been on the wall much of 2026, with the club unable to convert half-time leads into wins. Josh Fraser is expected to be the club's interim coach for the remainder of the season. Eddie Summerfield, Melbourne.
1: To rugby league and the Bulldogs are defending Stephen Crichton over his heated exchange with Lockie Galvin during last week's loss to the Dolphins. The skipper was irate after Cody Nikorima slipped past Galvin for a try. Bulldogs prop Leo Thompson gave his view of the incident.
2: That's something we encourage here at this club. We all encourage to coach each other on everything and keep each other at a high standard. You know, we don't take anything to heart when we do get those conversations, have those conversations.
1: And Aussie Alexi Poprin is out of the Italian Tennis Open after facing world number one Jannik Sinner in the round of 32. Sinner dominated 6-2, 6-love. Australian Independent Radio News.

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1: Hello there, I'm Sean Bindley. US President Donald Trump has warned the ceasefire with Iran is on life support. It comes after Tehran sent its counter-proposal peace plan, something the US leader has dismissed as garbage. Nick Harper reports from Washington.
2: Donald Trump in his latest comments expressed frustration, even anger, at a time when there were already concerns that diplomacy with Iran is faltering. The US president didn't rule out a deal, but his comments suggested that it's becoming harder by the day to get a deal done. He called Iran's counter-proposal stupid, a piece of garbage, weak, and said that Iran had not committed to not pursuing a nuclear weapon, that being a red line for the United States.

0: repatriation flight for five Australians and a New Zealander who were on board a hantavirus-infected cruise ship has been delayed. The group will quarantine in the Netherlands for 48 hours before heading to Perth by the end of the week to undergo quarantine. All remaining passengers on board the cruise ship have now been evacuated from Tenerife in the Canary Islands. Local business owner Andrew Knight says there was a lot of fear amongst locals about letting the ship dock on the island.
1: All of those nightmares from COVID were resurfacing, and people's concern with people being put off coming to the island, the island's reputation as a holiday destination.
0: The Albanese government is preparing to hand down one of the most consequential budgets in many years. The nation's finances remain deep in debt and deficit following the COVID years and ongoing global uncertainty. Labor are expected to rein in various incentives given to property investors and overhaul the National Disability Insurance Scheme. Arriving at Parliament House, Treasurer Jim Chalmers maintains his fifth budget will be ambitious and responsible.
2: This budget makes a number of difficult decisions in the near term and in the longer term to get our budget into better nick, to reform our tax system and to deal with some of these issues which have been left unattended for too long.
0: New data reveals there's been a 99% increase in nurses leaving Western Australia's public hospital system in the past 5 years. 3,500 registered, enrolled and senior registered nurses resigned in 2024-25, compared to around 1,700 in 2019. Shadow Health Minister Libby Metham says it's clear nurses are fed up with the state of the public health sector.
3: You cannot repair a health system when experienced nurses are leaving almost as fast as the government can recruit them. And this points to a failure of the government to properly manage our hospital systems.
0: Victoria has installed almost 60,000 alcohol interlocks on drink drivers' cars, more than any other state. 687 of them are being installed every month. It follows reforms which saw anyone blowing over 0.05 slapped with an interlock device for at least 6 months. The Australian dollar is buying 72.5 US cents. This is Air News. Firstly to AFL, and Michael Voss has resigned as Carlton coach. Footy pundit Sam McClure says it hasn't been handled well.
4: This is a very, very messy set of circumstances for the Carlton Footy Club, you know, who essentially had the option to sack him at the end of last year. Instead, you know, ratified his position to the board, limped into the year, gave a bizarre statement saying that they were sort of backing him into 2026, but not for the duration of, and that's exactly how it's played out. Feels like a very wasted year for the Carlton Footy Club.
0: Meanwhile, Brandon Stasevich says the Eagles are relieved that the knee injury suffered by Jamie Cripps on the weekend isn't as serious as first thought. He said he's had a chat with the veteran, who'll still be out of action for several weeks.
5: Saw him at the club and obviously in much better spirits than I think he was post-game with some better news. So yeah, it's a good result for Cripper. But yeah, he spent a bit of time on the sideline, for no doubt.
0: In rugby league, Blues coach Laurie Daly admits it took him a long time to get over last year's State of Origin series defeat. New South Wales went down 2-1 after an insipid performance in the series decider. Despite injuries wreaking havoc with potential selections, Daly says the Blues are well positioned to bounce back in 2026.
6: What you've got to try and do is analyse everything and make sure you get it right for this time around, and that's what we know we've done.
0: Dumped Manly coach Anthony Seibold says he's pleased to see the Sea Eagles doing well under interim coach Kieran Foran. The side has only lost once since Seibold was axed. Australian Independent Radio News.
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1: Hello there, I'm Sean Bindley. US President Donald Trump has warned the ceasefire with Iran is on life support. It comes after Tehran sent its counter-proposal peace plan, something the US leader has dismissed as garbage. Nick Harper reports from Washington.
2: Donald Trump in his latest comments expressed frustration, even anger, at a time when there were already concerns that diplomacy with Iran is faltering. The US president didn't rule out a deal, but his comments suggested that it's becoming harder by the day to get a deal done. He called Iran's counter-proposal stupid, a piece of garbage, weak, and said that Iran had not committed to not pursuing a nuclear weapon, that being a red line for the United States. And when asked about the ceasefire, he said it was still in effect, but warned that it was on life support, giving it just a 1% chance of survival. I'm Nick Harper in Washington.
1: The repatriation flight for five